0: Tuesday, one of the activities was the Northwest Rural Immersion Program that was detailed. It involved bringing healthcare students throughout the state to rural Missouri in an effort to make strides in addressing healthcare issues.
1: We brought these students in and basically took them through Grundy County, Mercer County, Harrison County. We went over to Gentry and then finished up over in Nottoway County. So we were able to, some of the connections that I've been able to make through this position, I was able to pull them agenda together with all of the experts that I feel like that I've made connections with over the years and make a really solid agenda for those kids.
0: She says it was a pretty fulfilling exercise for herself personally.
1: So it was probably one of the neatest things that I've probably done in my entire career, to be able to connect with those kids. And I think that that really did make a difference. There were some kids that they're like, I definitely made my decision based on this program. I'm going to come and practice in the rural areas. So they learned about the connection between not only their position in healthcare, but what does that look like in the larger scheme of living in a rural community? I think that they learned a lot from that experience.
0: The update provided to Harrison County was intended to be an example of a return of investment that is made for the county's support of the University of Missouri Extension Program. Missouri State Fair's Grand Reserve Champion Market Turkeys were exhibited. Hazel Hawks of Rolla exhibited both the Grand Reserve Champions. Her Grand Champion winning hen weighed 29 pounds. Her Reserve Grand Champion Tom weighed 39 pounds. While Market Turkeys are not currently included in the Missouri State Fair's Sale of Champions auction, fair officials and youth and agriculture leaders are exploring opportunities to expand support and recognition for Missouri's Market Turkey exhibitors in the future. 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
3: Here's a look at your forecast. Lows dip down to about 74 tonight under mainly clear skies. Cloudy skies with a few peaks of sun. Tomorrow, slight chance of thunderstorms. High temperatures reach up to 90. 73 tomorrow night, slight chance of thunderstorms. 90 Friday with a slight chance of thunderstorms. 92 Saturday, storms continue. I'm staff meteorologist Derek Height. Right now, 88.

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1: Here's a look at your forecast.
2: Lows dip down to about 74
3: tonight under partly cloudy skies.
2: Cloudy skies with a few peaks of sun. Tomorrow, slight chance for storms. High temperatures reach up to 90. Lows around 73.
3: Tomorrow night,
2: slight chance of thunderstorms.
3: Slight chance of thunderstorms.
2: Friday and Saturday, 90.
3: Friday,
2: 92. Saturday.
3: I'm staff meteorologist Derek Height.
2: Right now, it's 86 degrees.
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1: NBC News Radio, I'm Scott Carr. Flood watches remain in effect from Indiana to Virginia, with more than 700,000 still without power. After a wave of deadly storms pummeled parts of the Midwest Tuesday, more severe storms are expected across parts of Illinois, Indiana, and Kentucky through this evening. At least three people were killed as a result of Tuesday's storms. We get more from Monica Nelson.
2: Two of the deaths were in Indiana, a four-year-old boy killed when a tree fell on his home in Jennings County, and another person killed in a house explosion, believed to be storm-related. Another person died in Ohio. Also in Ohio, 16 people struck by lightning at a prison and taken to local hospitals. Meanwhile, the National Weather Service confirmed three tornadoes touched down near Chicago yesterday. I'm Monica Nelson.
1: Police just outside of Minneapolis say the three people, including a young child found dead at an in-home daycare this morning, were members of the same family. The police chief in Hopkins says police went to the home just outside of Minneapolis on reports of a stabbing and found an adult male dead from a self-inflicted gunshot wound, then found a woman and a seven-year-old girl dead from stab wounds. They confirmed the deceased were mother, father, and daughter. Meantime, another woman, a 78-year-old, who is a close family relative, police say was found dead in her nearby home. Caroline Leavitt is set to leave her role as White House press secretary at the end of the month. President Trump making that announcement on social media today, saying Leavitt is one of his most trusted aides and is stepping down so she can spend more time with her family. A former top official with the Southern Poverty Law Center has been arrested. Attorney General Todd Blanche says a former chief financial officer for the group, Heidi Bank accounts. Byrick was arrested in California and charged with wire fraud and money laundering. The DOJ indicted the entire group in April, accusing it of funding the extremist groups they had promised to dismantle. Scott Carr, NBC News Radio.
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4: And we thank you for joining us for a news check on Regional Radio. The concrete replacement project, which will close the U.S. 69 ramp to Interstate 35 at the Iowa State Mine, is work that's been postponed from what would have been today to tomorrow on Thursday. With weather permitting, the department will be closing the U.S. 69 ramp at 7 a.m. on Thursday. It'll be closed through Friday at 7 a.m. Motorists will need to seek an alternate route. City of Gallatin's announced that the project to upgrade the city's water system will mean the old water mains will soon be shut down. That's work which may temporarily cause water disruptions. The city will be contacting different sections of town during the shutdowns to make sure as many customers are reached as possible. The city is encouraging all customers to sign up for their TextCaster service to stay up to date on this type of information. There is a QR code on the City of Gallatin's website. The city also encourages residents to make sure the Gallatin City Hall has current contact information. Iowa Department of Natural Resources says the ATV park crash that took place this weekend led to Jamesport resident's death and is being investigated. 26-year-old Emily Turner of Jamesport died from injuries received on Saturday at the Bluff Creek Off-Highway Vehicle Park southwest of Oskaloosa. The Iowa DNR's report says that Turner was operating a four-wheel all-terrain vehicle on the track at the ATV and off-road motorcycle park and lost control and was thrown from the machine around 8 p.m. on Saturday. Eddyville first responders, the Mahaska County Sheriff's Department, and the Iowa Department of Natural Resources did respond to the scene and began life-saving measures. Turner was transported to Mahaska Health in Oskaloosa, but was pronounced deceased later on that night. 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
5: Here's a look at your forecast. Lows dip down to about 74 tonight under partly cloudy skies. Cloudy skies with a few peaks of sun. Tomorrow, slight chance for storms. High temperatures reach up to 90. Lows around 73. Tomorrow night, slight chance of thunderstorms. Slight chance of thunderstorms. Friday and Saturday, 90. Friday, 92. Saturday. I'm staff meteorologist Derek Height. Right now, it's 86 degrees.

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1: Here's a look at your forecast. Partly cloudy skies tonight with a low of 74. Partly cloudy tomorrow, slight chance of thunderstorms, 90. Partly cloudy skies tomorrow night, slight chance of thunderstorms, lows dip down to about 73. Temps a bit above average, Friday and Saturday, with highs from the upper 80s to the low 90s, storms both days. I'm staff meteorologist Derek Height. Right now, 84.
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1: NBC News Radio, I'm Scott Carr. Flood watches remain in effect from Indiana to Virginia, with more than 700,000 still without power after deadly storms pummeled parts of the Midwest on Tuesday. And more severe storms are expected across parts of Illinois, Indiana, and Kentucky tonight. NOAA's Storm Prediction Center issued a level 2 out of 5 risk of severe thunderstorms for those areas. Caroline Leavitt is set to leave her role as White House press secretary at the end of the month. Chris Caraggio has that.
2: President Trump made the announcement on Truth Social. He said Leavitt is one of the most trusted aides and is stepping down so she can spend more time with her family. The president added Leavitt will now be one of his top outside advisors and an influential voice within the Republican Party. Leavitt has served as White House press secretary since Trump began his second term. I'm Chris Caraggio.
1: Two people are dead after a military helicopter from Fort Hood, Texas, crashed north of Austin. The sheriff's office in Bell County says the chopper went down near the town of Salado. Acting Commanding General Ethan Divin says their thoughts are with the crew and their families as they wait on more information. Officials describe the crash as a violent one, causing a grass fire. The Justice Department has announced arrests in what's being called an elaborate sham marriage scheme involving Chinese citizens. Attorney General Todd Blanchard says nearly a dozen suspects arranged more than 1,000 sham marriages since 2016. Blanch says the scheme involved pairing Chinese nationals with U.S. citizens who were paid $100,000 to become fake spouses. Blanch says the suspects arranged wedding venues, photographers, and social media posts to make the marriages seem legit. Today was day 3 of jury selection in the Tupac Shakur murder trial going on in Las Vegas. Dwayne Davis is accused of orchestrating the murder in 1996 and faces life in prison without parole. Scott Carr, NBC News Radio.
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4: And we thank you for joining us for a news check on Regional Radio. A current provost of Missouri Western and the current president of North Central Missouri College have been announced as the finalists to be the 7th president at Missouri Western State University. Missouri Western announced the finalists on Wednesday and the schedule for both to be on campus for an on-campus interview and a chance to meet the Missouri Western campus community. Those forums are scheduled for next week. Dr. Jay Johnson is the current provost and vice president for academic affairs and an associate professor in the Craig School of Business since January of 2025 at Missouri Western. He's a Gallatin native and has also served as an associate provost at Northwest Missouri State University. He has also had positions as a business management chair at North Central Missouri College, Benedictine College, and Friends University. He earned a BA in business marketing at Truman State University and received a doctorate of educational leadership at the University of Missouri Columbia. Dr. Johnson's campus forum will be at 1:30 on Monday at the Kemper Recital Hall of Missouri Western. Dr. Lenny Claver is served as the president of North Central Missouri College for the last 10 years. In that time, NCMC has opened a satellite campus in Savannah and a new student center in January of this year. NCMC's enrollment has increased 24% in the last 5 years and has realized an average enrollment increase of 17% over his entire 10-year time at NCMC. He has served as a vice president, vice chancellor of universities in Michigan and Wisconsin, and was a tenured faculty member at Wayne State College and the University of Wisconsin-Parkside. He earned his doctorate in educational administration from the University of Northern Colorado in 1994, where his dissertation on transformative leadership received a graduate dean citation for excellence award. His public forum will be at 1:30 on Wednesday at the Kemper Recital Hall at Missouri Western. 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
5: Here's a look at your forecast. Partly cloudy skies tonight with a low of 74. Partly cloudy tomorrow, slight chance of thunderstorms, 90. Partly cloudy skies tomorrow night, slight chance of thunderstorms, lows dip down to about 73. Temps a bit above average. Friday and Saturday with highs from the upper 80s to the low 90s. Storms both days. I'm staff meteorologist Derek Height. Right now, 84.

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0: St. Peter's Catholic Church in Stanbury invites you to their 62nd Annual Parish Carnival, Sunday, August 16th, 5 until 8 p.m. Participate in carnival games for kids, bingo, and a cakewalk. 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
1: Here's a look at your forecast. Partly cloudy skies tonight with a low of 74. Partly cloudy tomorrow, slight chance of thunderstorms, 90. Partly cloudy skies tomorrow night, slight chance of thunderstorms, lows dip down to about 73. Temps a bit above average, Friday and Saturday, with highs from the upper 80s to the low 90s, storms both days. I'm staff meteorologist Derek Height. Right now, it's 81 degrees.
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1: NBC News Radio, I'm Scott Carr. Two U.S. soldiers are dead after a military helicopter from Fort Hood, Texas, crashed north of Austin. The Army says the aircraft was an AH-64 Apache attack helicopter. It went down in what officials described as a fiery crash in the town of Salado. Acting Commanding General Ethan Diven says their thoughts are with the crew and their families as they wait on more information. The midterm elections this November are starting to take shape after six states held primaries on Tuesday. In Wisconsin, Milwaukee County Executive David Crowley upset Democratic Socialist candidate Francesca Hogg in a Democratic primary. In another upset, Minnesota State House Speaker Lisa DeMuth defeated MyPillow CEO Mike Lindell, who had the endorsement of President Trump, to win the Republican nomination for governor. DeMuth will now face Senator Amy Klobuchar in November. 11 New Yorkers have been arrested and charged by the Department of Justice over what they describe as a multi-state, multi-million-dollar green card marriage scam. Liz Warner's in New York.
2: While the practice itself isn't exactly new, the scale here is significant.
3: This is one of the largest marriage fraud prosecutions in United States history.
2: Attorney General Todd Blanche said

0: 2016, 11 suspects from New York City, Ossining, and Peekskill arranged more than 1,000 sham unions. Primarily Chinese nationals were paired up with U.S. citizens who were paid $100,000 to become bogus spouses. They got green cards soon after the couples tied the knot. Wedding venues and sham banquets were arranged, complete with photographers and social media posts to make everything appear legitimate. In New York, I'm Liz Warner.
1: Caroline Leavitt is set to leave her role as White House press secretary at the end of the month. President Trump made the announcement on social media, saying Leavitt is one of his most trusted aides and is stepping down so she can spend more time with family. Leavitt has served as White House press secretary since Trump started his second term. Scott Carr, NBC News Radio.
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3: We thank you for joining us for a news check on Regional Radio. Brimson man has been bound over for a Division I court in Grundy County to face a felony charge and a peace disturbance charge that are tied to alleged actions taken on June 21st. Braden Shea Hughes is now charged with third-degree assault, special victim, and misdemeanor peace disturbance, first offense for Division I court. A probable cause statement ties Hughes to the reason a confidential victim notified officers of alleged damage to vehicles and assaults to the victim and his wife. After Hughes was taken into custody, the probable cause statement says the defendant then kicked a detention officer who was attempting to restrain his legs. The statement says the action caused a laceration to the officer's mouth. The statement by an officer also states that the defendant admitted to smoking a type of over-the-counter marijuana. Hughes waived a preliminary hearing in court on Tuesday. A bond for Hughes remains at $100,000. The next court appearance will be an arraignment in Division I court on September 10th. An arraignment is next scheduled for an appearance for a Putnam County man facing 8 felony charges from an incident that drew the Missouri State Highway Patrol SWAT team and negotiators last month. James Wayne Spicer of Worthington is accused of making threats to kill people and keeping his children against their will. Negotiators eventually breached the residence to take Spicer into custody. In the breach, the Missouri State Highway Patrol trooper sustained minor injuries from shattered glass and gravel. Spicer has an arraignment that is scheduled for next Wednesday for 2 felony kidnapping charges, armed criminal action, 2 counts of third-degree assault, 2 counts of endangering the welfare of a child, and also a felony count for resisting arrest. 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
5: Here's a look at your forecast. Partly cloudy skies tonight with a low of 74. Partly cloudy tomorrow, slight chance of thunderstorms, 90. Partly cloudy skies tomorrow night, slight chance of thunderstorms, lows dip down to about 73. Temps a bit above average, from the upper 80s to the low 90s, storms both days. I'm staff meteorologist Derek Height. Right now, it's 81 degrees.

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1: Here's a look at your forecast. Partly cloudy skies tonight with a low of 74. Partly cloudy tomorrow, slight chance of thunderstorms, 90. Partly cloudy skies tomorrow night, slight chance of thunderstorms, lows dip down to about 73. Temps a bit above average. Friday and Saturday with highs from the upper 80s to the low 90s. Storms both days. I'm staff meteorologist Derek Height. Currently 80.
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2: NBC News Radio, I'm Scott Carr. Flood watches are in place from Indiana to Virginia, with more than 700,000 people still without power after deadly storms pummeled parts of the Midwest on Tuesday. And more severe storms are expected across parts of Illinois, Indiana, and Kentucky tonight. NOAA's Storm Prediction Center issued a level 2 out of 5 risk of severe thunderstorms for those areas. Two U.S. soldiers are dead after a military helicopter from Fort Hood, Texas, crashed north of Austin. The Army says the aircraft was an AH-64 Apache attack helicopter. It went down in what officials described as a fiery crash in the town of Salado. Acting Commanding General Ethan Diven says their thoughts are with the crew and their families as they wait on more information. Officials in New York State are reacting to plans announced by ICE to start using electric shock gloves during immigration enforcement. Lizzie Radabali's in New York.
3: New York Attorney General Letitia James said her office was reviewing the proposal, which she said may be in violation of the state constitution.
4: Of course we are outraged, and in the event that a New Yorker is injured as a result of these gloves, obviously there will be action from the state of New York.
3: Governor Kathy Hochul also believes recent state laws regulating ICE conduct and cooperation with local police will be crucial in protecting immigrant New Yorkers. Local police departments have less than 2 weeks to end any partnerships with ICE, otherwise they could face legal action. In New York, I'm Lizzie Radabali.
2: The Justice Department has announced arrests in what's being called an elaborate sham marriage scheme involving Chinese citizens. Attorney General Todd Blanche says nearly a dozen suspects arranged more than 1,000 sham marriages since 2016. Blanche says the scheme involved pairing Chinese nationals with U.S. citizens who were paid $100,000 to become fake spouses. Scott Carr, NBC.

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2: We thank you for joining us for a news check on Regional Radio. Princeton School Board members approved their tax levy for the 26-27 school year and also bids for building materials associated with the Tagger Trades construction project during a meeting that was held on Monday night. Princeton's tax levy will be $5.60 per $100 of assessed valuation, figure about 2 cents over last year. The levy's voluntarily rolled back by 2 cents. Ward members approved a bid from Gardner Post and Lumber for lumber, windows, shingles, and siding for a little over $58,000. Those materials will be used toward the Princeton Tagger Trades program. The first year of the Tagger Trades program will have 8 students. The instructor will be Fred Stinson. The groundbreaking ceremony was held on Monday. The concrete work for that project will begin soon. The construction is expected to be underway during the first week of September. In other action, the Princeton Board approved an increase in their substitute teacher pay to $120 a day. The amount will be $130 per day for long-term substitute assignments. The Board approved their 26-27 local compliance plan for special education and designated the superintendent as the district's primary school safety coordinator and elementary principal Wes Gilkey as the secondary coordinator. The Board approved Carrie Brundage as a junior high English teacher, Antonio Hernandez as elementary custodian, Madison Bender as elementary paraprofessional, Dallas Bake as bus driver, Tammy Schwarzkopf for parents as teachers, and Dana Wilcoxon as a volunteer softball coach. Board accepted the resignation of Stephanie Hickman as an elementary paraprofessional. Princeton school year for students begins on Wednesday, August 26th. With a 12:30 dismissal. City of Gallatin's announced that the project to upgrade the city's water system will mean that old water drains will soon be shut down. It is work that may cause temporary water disruptions. The city will be contacting different sections of town during the shutdowns to make sure that as many customers as possible are reached. The city is encouraging all customers to sign up for the TextCaster service to stay up to date with this type of information. A QR code is available on the City of Gallatin's website, and the city also encourages residents to make sure Gallatin City Hall has their current contact information. 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
4: Here's a look at your forecast. Partly cloudy skies tonight with a low of 74. Partly cloudy tomorrow, slight chance of thunderstorms, 90. Partly cloudy skies tomorrow night, slight chance of thunderstorms, lows dip down to about 73. Temps a bit above average, Friday and Saturday, with highs from the upper 80s to the low 90s, storms both days. I'm staff meteorologist Derek Height. Currently 80.

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1: Here's a look at your forecast. Partly cloudy skies overnight with a low of 74. Sunshine mixed with clouds at times Thursday. Slight chance of thunderstorms. High temperatures reach up to 90. Slight chance for storms Thursday night, 73. 90 Friday with a slight chance for storms. 92 Saturday. Chance for storms continues. I'm staff meteorologist Derek Height. Right now, it's 79 degrees.
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1: The moon outside, too bright. 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
1: NBC News Radio, I'm Tammy Trujillo. Caroline Leavitt set to leave her role as White House press secretary at the end of the month. Chris Caraggio has details.
2: President Trump made the announcement on Truth Social. He said Leavitt is one of the most trusted aides and is stepping down so she can spend more time with her family. The president added Leavitt will now be one of his top outside advisors and an influential voice within the Republican Party. Leavitt has served as White House press secretary since Trump began his second term. I'm Chris Caraggio.
1: There's widespread flash flooding in Indiana as dangerous storms continue to slam the Midwest tonight. Three people were killed and thousands left without power due to Tuesday's storms. Two of the deaths were in Indiana. A four-year-old boy died when a tree fell on his home in Jennings County. Another person killed in a house explosion believed to be storm-related. Another person died in Ohio. Also in Ohio, in Grafton, 16 people were struck by lightning at a prison and taken to local hospitals. 11 New Yorkers are under arrest and charged by the DOJ in a multi-state, multi-million-dollar green card marriage scam. That story from Liz Warner.
3: While the practice itself isn't exactly new, the scale here is significant.
4: This is one of the largest marriage frauds prosecutions in United States history.
3: Attorney General Todd Blanche said since 2016, 11 suspects from New York City, Ossining, and Peekskill arranged more than 1,000 sham unions. Primarily Chinese nationals were paired up with U.S. citizens who were paid $100,000 to become bogus spouses. They got green cards soon after the couples tied the knot. Wedding venues and sham banquets were arranged, complete with photographers and social media posts to make everything appear legitimate. In New York, I'm Liz Warner.
1: The dating app Bumble is getting rid of its signature rule. Effective immediately, men no longer have to wait for women to message first. Bumble founder and CEO Whitney Wolf Hurd said that while women making the first move was a radical idea, being women first was never about prescribing just one way to connect. 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
6: We thank you for joining us for a news check on Regional Radio. Work is started by some South Harrison students to allow them to demonstrate some personality with their designated parking spaces for the upcoming school year. South Harrison School Board members approved a school policy initially presented for consideration in November of last year by the South Harrison American Government class that would allow seniors to paint their own designated parking areas in the school's campus parking lot. The idea of the proposal came as the class studied a unit on the creation of legislation. The purpose of the policy is to begin a new tradition, aid in funding the prom event, pushing students to achieve academically, and providing self-expression. South Harrison principal Jason Slaughter.
7: There's a few kids that have started their painting. They were eligible to do that starting last week. The process is that they bring whatever they want to put on the spot into me for approval. I make a copy of it, keep it on file so I can make sure that if there's any discrepancies, we can go back to the original file there. So far we've got 28 spots reserved. So you'll actually, and two or three staff members are going to do it as well. So we're a little over $1,000 for a junior class there, because it's $35 a spot for a student, and there's still plenty of spots for seniors left.
6: The opportunity for obtaining the designated parking spots is available to seniors with a 2.5 GPA or higher, and includes an opportunity to pay for either a cement spot or a parking curb. Senior students will need to have had a cumulative attendance for their 9th through 11th grades over 90%. Students will provide their own paint that would be best for the concrete and will be responsible for paying for that paint. Students will pick their parking lot and spots will be numbered. Students parking in the wrong spot will get 3 strikes. The 3rd strike will result in a detention. A future instance would result in loss of parking privileges. The South Harrison administration will be enforcing the policy. Iowa State Fair officials announced rock star Rod Stewart will not perform at the Iowa State Fair this week due to medical issues. The 81-year-old was scheduled to perform at the Iowa State Fair grandstand on Friday. Stewart missed 2 other performances. His Sunday, August 9th concert in Cincinnati postponed because of what organizers described as an unforeseen minor medical procedure requiring prompt attention. And then a Tuesday show in Cleveland also canceled. The two-time Rock and Roll Hall of Famer has not performed at the Iowa State Fair for more than 40 years. All tickets for the Rod Stewart concert will be refunded. Fans who purchase tickets with cash at the Iowa State Fair ticket office can return to the ticket office and receive a refund. 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
2: Here's a look at your forecast. Partly cloudy skies overnight with a low of 74. Sunshine mixed with clouds at times Thursday. Slight chance of thunderstorms. High temperatures reach up to 90. Slight chance for storms Thursday night, 73. 90 Friday with a slight chance for storms. 92 Saturday. Chance for storms continues. I'm staff meteorologist Derek Height. Right now, it's 79 degrees.
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0: Here's a look at your forecast. Partly cloudy skies overnight with a low of 74. Sunshine mixed with clouds at times Thursday. Slight chance of thunderstorms. High temperatures reach up to 90. Slight chance for storms Thursday night, 73. 90 Friday with a slight chance for storms. 92 Saturday. Chance for storms continues. I'm staff meteorologist Derek Height. Currently 78.
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1: NBC News Radio, I'm Tammy Trujillo. Caroline Leavitt is set to leave her role as White House press secretary at the end of the month. That story from Chris Caraggio.
2: President Trump made the announcement on Truth Social. He said Leavitt is one of the most trusted aides and is stepping down so she can spend more time with her family. The president added Leavitt will now be one of his top outside advisors and an influential voice within the Republican Party. Leavitt has served as White House press secretary since Trump began his second term. I'm Chris Caraggio.
1: Three people, including a young child, are dead after an incident at a Minnesota in-home daycare just outside Minneapolis. Matt Mattinson reports.
3: Hopkins Police Chief Brent Johnson said two adults and the child were found dead at the scene.
4: This is a horrific, tragic situation for any community, especially here in Hopkins, where we don't see this type of crime. It's a rarity here in Hopkins.
3: The two adults are believed to be the owners of the daycare and the parents of the child who was killed. The adult male is believed to have been the suspect in the incident. Johnson said it happened around 9 a.m. local time. Other children were inside the daycare at the time of the incident and were safely reunited with their families. I'm Matt Mattinson.
1: There's widespread flash flooding in Indiana as dangerous storms continue to slam the Midwest tonight. This comes on the heels of three people being killed with thousands left without power in Tuesday's storms. Two of those deaths were in Indiana. Another person died in Ohio. Also in Ohio and Grafton, 16 people were struck by lightning at a prison and taken to local hospitals. A lawsuit's been filed against President Trump's media company. Trump Media announced a new product that gives paying Wall Street firms faster access to the president's Truth Social posts. The Intercept filed the suit saying it violates the First Amendment and that the scheme is, quote, profoundly corrupt. The product was initially announced last month, with firms having to pay between $60,000 and $100,000 a month to gain access to the real-time feed. 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
6: We thank you for joining us for a news check on Regional Radio. Harrison County Commissioners received a presentation from University of Missouri Extension Engagement Specialist Jen Osborne regarding recent activities that have been involving the University of Missouri Extension during one of their segments of session on Tuesday. One of the activities was the Northwest Rural Immersion Program that was detailed. It involved bringing healthcare students throughout the state to rural Missouri in an effort to make strides in addressing healthcare issues.
7: We brought these students in and basically took them through Grundy County, Mercer County, Harrison County. We went over to Gentry and then finished up over in Nottoway County. So we were able to, some of the connections that I've been able to make through this position, I was able to pull them agenda together with all of the experts that I feel like that I've made connections with over the years and make a really solid agenda for those kids.
6: She says it was a pretty fulfilling exercise for herself personally.
7: So it was probably one of the neatest things that I've probably done in my entire career, to be able to connect with those kids. And I think that really did make a difference. There were some kids that they're like, I definitely made my decision based on this program. I'm going to come and practice in the rural areas. So they learned about the connection between not only their position in healthcare, but what does that look like in the larger scheme of living in a rural community? I think that they learned a lot from that experience.
6: The update provided to Harrison County was intended to be an example of a return of investment that is made for the county's support of the University of Missouri Extension Program. Missouri State Fair's Grand Reserve Champion Market Turkeys were exhibited. Hazel Hawks of Rolla exhibited both the Grand Reserve Champions. Her Grand Champion winning hen weighed 29 pounds. Her Reserve Grand Champion Tom weighed 39 pounds. While Market Turkeys are not currently included and the Missouri State Fair's Sale of Champions auction, fair officials and youth and agriculture leaders are exploring opportunities to expand support and recognition for Missouri's market turkey exhibitors in the future. 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
8: Here's a look at your forecast. Partly cloudy skies overnight with a low of 74. Sunshine mixed with clouds at times Thursday. Slight chance of thunderstorms. High temperatures reach up to 90. Slight chance for storms Thursday night, 73. 90 Friday with a slight chance for storms. 92 Saturday. Chance for storms continues. I'm staff meteorologist Derek Height. Currently 78.
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0: Here's a look at your forecast.
1: Lows dip down to about 74
0: overnight
1: under partly cloudy skies with a slight chance of thunderstorms.
0: Sunshine mixed with clouds at times Thursday.
1: Slight chance of thunderstorms. High temperatures reach up to 90.
0: Partly cloudy skies Thursday night. Chance of thunderstorms. Lows level off around 73. I'm staff meteorologist Derek Height. Right now, it's 75 degrees.
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around midnight. He took his lucky fence pliers and a mag light. He cut the fence out. He stuck on in. One whistle in the wind and that buckskin. He came running right up. He had the saddle already, so he saddled up. 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
1: NBC News Radio, I'm Tammy Trujillo. Caroline Leavitt will be leaving her role as White House Press Secretary at the end of the month. That story from Chris Caraggio.
2: President Trump made the announcement on Truth Social. He said Leavitt is one of the most trusted aides and is stepping down so she can spend more time with her family. The president added Leavitt will now be one of his top outside advisors and an influential voice within the Republican Party. Leavitt has served as White House Press Secretary since Trump began his second term. I'm Chris Caraggio.
1: New York State officials are reacting to plans announced by ICE to start using electric shock gloves during immigration enforcement. New York Attorney General Letitia James said her office was reviewing the proposal, which she said may be in violation of the state constitution. The ex-wife of U.S. Representative Max Miller is suing the Ohio Republican. Emily Moreno is accusing Miller of publishing a naked photo of their daughter online. She alleges he put the photo in a Dropbox folder before sending it to his lawyer, then posted the link to that folder on the social media site X. Miller is also facing accusations of abuse by his ex-wife, who's the daughter of Republican Senator Bernie Moreno. Miller is on the ballot in November in Ohio in an attempt to be reelected. A WNBA task force made up of team presidents and general managers is meeting to discuss transgender athlete participation. But according to a league statement provided to ESPN, the task force didn't adopt any eligibility rules. The issue's drawn increased attention in recent weeks, with supporters and opponents of transgender inclusion holding demonstrations outside Indiana Fever games. This follows comments by Fever guard Sophie Cunningham backing restrictions on transgender participation in women's sports. The WNBA does not have a publicly available policy on transgender or intersex athlete eligibility, and while its 2026 collective bargaining agreement states that only women may play in the league, it doesn't define the term. You're listening to the latest from NBC News Radio.
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4: And we thank you for joining us for a news check on Regional Radio. The concrete replacement project, which will close the U.S. 69 ramp to Interstate 35 at the Iowa state line, is work that's been postponed from what would have been today to tomorrow on Thursday. With weather permitting, the department will be closing the U.S. 69 ramp at 7 a.m. on Thursday. It'll be closed through Friday at 7 a.m. Motorists will need to seek an alternate route. City of Gallatin's announced that the project to upgrade the city's water system will mean the old water mains will soon be shut down. That's work which may temporarily cause water disruptions. The city will be contacting different sections of town during the shutdowns to make sure as many customers are reached as possible. The city is encouraging all customers to sign up for their TextCaster service to stay up to date on this type of information. There is a QR code on the City of Gallatin's website. The city also encourages residents to make sure the Gallatin City Hall has current contact information. Iowa Department of Natural Resources says the ATV park crash that took place this weekend led to a Jamesport resident's death and is being investigated. 26-year-old Emily Turner of Jamesport died from injuries received on Saturday at the Bluff Creek Off-Highway Vehicle Park southwest of Oskaloosa. The Iowa DNR's report says that Turner was operating a four-wheel all-terrain vehicle on the track at the ATV and off-road motorcycle park and lost control and was thrown from the machine around 8 p.m. on Saturday. Eddyville first responders, the Mahaska County Sheriff's Department, and the Iowa Department of Natural Resources did respond to the scene and began life-saving measures. Turner was transported to Mahaska Health in Oskaloosa, but was pronounced deceased later on that night. 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
5: Here's a look at your forecast. Lows dip down to about 74 overnight under partly cloudy skies with a slight chance of thunderstorms. Sunshine mixed with clouds at times Thursday. Slight chance of thunderstorms. High temperatures reach up to 90. Partly cloudy skies Thursday night. Chance of thunderstorms. Lows level off around 73. I'm staff meteorologist Derek Height. Right now, it's 75 degrees.
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0: Here's a look at your forecast. Partly cloudy skies overnight with a slight chance for storms. Lows level off around 73. Slight chance for storms Thursday. Highs around 91. Sunshine mixed with clouds at times. Thursday night, lows around 73. Temperatures above average. Friday and Saturday with highs in the low 90s. Slight chance for storms Friday. I'm staff meteorologist Derek Height. Right now, 76.
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1: NBC News Radio, I'm Tammy Trujillo. Caroline Leavitt is leaving the podium. The youngest person ever to serve as White House press secretary is leaving her role at the end of the month. Chris Caraggio has more.
2: President Trump made the announcement on Truth Social. He said Leavitt is one of the most trusted aides and is stepping down so she can spend more time with her family. The president added Leavitt will now be one of his top outside advisors and an influential voice within the Republican Party. Leavitt has served as White House press secretary since Trump began his second term. I'm Chris Caraggio.
1: Two U.S. soldiers are dead after a military helicopter from Fort Hood crashed north of Austin, Texas. That story from Mark Mayfield.
3: The U.S. Army says the aircraft was an AH-64 Apache attack helicopter. It went down near the town of Salado. Acting Commanding General Ethan Divin said their thoughts are with the crew and their families as they wait on more information. I'm Mark Mayfield.
1: Attorneys for the man accused of killing conservative commentator Charlie Kirk want the death penalty taken off the table. In a newly filed motion, they're asking the judge to strike the aggravating factor that makes Tyler Robbins ineligible for capital punishment. The defense argues that the state has failed to provide probable cause that Robinson knowingly created a great risk of death to another other than Charlie Kirk. They go on to say that Robinson had only one target and that the bullet fired at Kirk from a rooftop at Utah Valley University last September didn't put anyone else in danger. A winning ticket in Wednesday night's billion-dollar Powerball drawing was sold in Illinois. The massive jackpot has a cash value of more than $450 million. NASA says viewing conditions are prime tonight as the Perseid meteor shower peaks. The Perseid meteor shower radiates from the Perseus constellation, and the meteors you'll see are dust debris from the comet Swift Tuttle. The best viewing time is between now and sunrise. Tonight's new moon is working in stargazers' favor since there won't be any light pollution from the moon. 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
5: And we thank you for joining us for a news check on Regional Radio. A current provost of Missouri Western and the current president of North Central Missouri College have been announced as the finalists to be the seventh president at Missouri Western State University. Missouri Western announced the finalists on Wednesday and the schedule for both to be on campus for an on-campus interview and a chance to meet the Missouri Western campus community. Those forums are scheduled for next week. Dr. Jay Johnson is the current provost and vice president for academic affairs and an associate professor in the Craig School of Business since January of 2025 at Missouri Western. He's a Gallatin native and has also served as an associate provost at Northwest Missouri State University. He has also had positions as a business management chair at North Central Missouri College, Benedictine College, and Friends University. He earned a BA in business marketing at Truman State University and received a doctorate of educational leadership at the University of Missouri Columbia. Dr. Johnson's campus forum will be at 1:30 on Monday at the Kemper Recital Hall at Missouri Western. Dr. Lenny Claver is served as the president of North Central Missouri College for the last 10 years. In that time, NCMC has opened a satellite campus in Savannah and a new student center in January of this year. NCMC's enrollment has increased 24% in the last 5 years and has realized an average enrollment increase of 17% over his entire 10-year time at NCMC. He has served as a vice president, vice chancellor of universities in Michigan and Wisconsin, and was a tenured faculty member at Wayne State College and the University of Wisconsin-Parkside. He earned his doctorate in educational administration from the University of Northern Colorado in 1994, where his dissertation on transformative leadership received a Graduate Dean Citation for Excellence Award. His public forum will be at 1:30 on Wednesday at the Kemper Recital Hall at Missouri Western. 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
6: Here's a look at your forecast. Partly cloudy skies overnight with a slight chance for storms. Lows level off around 73. Slight chance for storms Thursday. Highs around 91. Sunshine mixed with clouds at times. Thursday night, lows around 73. Temperatures above average. Friday and Saturday with highs in the low 90s. Slight chance for storms Friday. I'm staff meteorologist Derek Height. Right now, 76.
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0: Here's a look at your forecast. Slight chance for storms
1: overnight.
0: Otherwise, mainly cloudy skies expect. Lows level off around 73. Sunshine mixed with clouds at times Thursday. Slight chance for storms. High temperatures reach up to 91. Thursday night, 73. Temperatures a bit above average. Friday and Saturday with highs in the low 90s. Slight chance for storms Friday. I'm staff meteorologist Derek Height. Right now, 75.
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2: They're the in crowd. We're the other ones. It's a different kind of cloth that we're cut from. We let our colors show where the numbers ain't. We're the paint where there ain't supposed to be paint.

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1: NBC News Radio, I'm Mark Mayfield. President Trump's social media company is being sued over a new social media business strategy. It comes after Trump Media announced it would give paying Wall Street firms faster access to the president's Truth Social posts. The Intercept filed the suit Wednesday, saying that it violates the First Amendment. Caroline Leavitt is set to leave her role as White House press secretary.
2: She said Leavitt is stepping down so she can spend more time with her family. The president added Leavitt will now be one of his top outside advisors and an influential voice within the Republican Party. Leavitt has served as White House press secretary since Trump began his second term. I'm Chris Caraggio.
1: Accused murderer Luigi Mangione could be getting a plea deal in his federal case. Scott Carr has more.
3: ABC News says the prosecution and the defense in Mangione's federal case are expected to discuss a possible plea deal during a conference in federal court Friday. It would mark the second time negotiations were made for a plea deal in Mangione's federal case. Mangione's pled not guilty to both federal and state charges connected to the shooting death of UnitedHealthcare CEO Brian Thompson in Midtown Manhattan in 2024. I'm Scott Carr.
1: There's widespread flash flooding in Indiana as dangerous storms continue to slam the Midwest. This after at least three people were killed and thousands left without power due to Tuesday's storms. Two of the deaths were in Indiana, a four-year-old boy killed when a tree fell on his home in Jennings County, and another person killed in a house explosion believed to be storm-related. Another person died in Ohio. And Spider-Man will be getting some competition this weekend from a new sci-fi movie. The End of Oak Street stars Anne Hathaway and Ewan McGregor in a fantasy about a suburban neighborhood that gets transported back to the age of the dinosaurs. 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
5: We thank you for joining us for a news check on Regional Radio. Brimson man has been bound over for a Division I court in Grundy County to face a felony charge and a peace disturbance charge that are tied to alleged actions taken on June 21st. Braden Shea Hughes is now charged with third-degree assault, special victim, and misdemeanor peace disturbance, first offense for Division I court. A probable cause statement ties Hughes to the reason a confidential victim notified officers of alleged damage to vehicles and assaults to the victim and his wife. After Hughes was taken into custody, the probable cause statement says the defendant then kicked a detention officer who was attempting to restrain his legs. The statement says the action caused a laceration to the officer's mouth. The statement by an officer also states that the defendant admitted to smoking a type of over-the-counter marijuana. Hughes waived a preliminary hearing in court on Tuesday. A bond for Hughes remains at $100,000. The next court appearance will be an arraignment in Division I court on September 10th. An arraignment is next scheduled for an appearance for a Putnam County man facing eight felony charges from an incident that drew the Missouri State Highway Patrol SWAT team and negotiators last month. James Wayne Spicer of Worthington is accused of making threats to kill people and keeping his children against their will. Negotiators eventually breached the residence to take Spicer into custody. In the breach, the Missouri State Highway Patrol trooper sustained minor injuries from shattered glass and gravel. Spicer has an arraignment that is scheduled for next Wednesday for two felony kidnapping charges, armed criminal action, two counts of third-degree assault, two counts of endangering the welfare of a child, and also a felony count for resisting arrest. 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
6: Here's a look at your forecast. Slight chance for storms overnight. Otherwise, mainly cloudy skies expect. Lows level off around 73. Sunshine mixed with clouds at times Thursday. Slight chance for storms. High temperatures reach up to 91. Thursday night, 73. Temperatures a bit above average. Friday and Saturday with highs in the low 90s. Slight chance for storms Friday. I'm staff meteorologist Derek Height. Right now, 75.
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1: The first time that I met her, she was pouring shots of rum. 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She took my hand and said we're dancing when they played her favorite song. 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

0: forecast. Slight chance for storms
1: overnight.
0: Otherwise, mainly cloudy skies expect. Lows level off around 73. Sunshine mixed with clouds at times Thursday. Slight chance for storms. High temperatures reach up to 91. Thursday night, 73. Temperatures a bit above average. Friday and Saturday with highs in the low 90s. Slight chance for storms Friday. I'm staff meteorologist Derek Height. Currently 76.
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1: NBC News Radio, I'm Michael Kastner. Iran says the Strait of Hormuz will remain blocked until the U.S. accepts all of its conditions. More from Tammy Trujillo.
2: Iranian authorities made the claim on Wednesday after President Trump said the U.S. had total control of the oil shipping lane. Both sides are calling for reparations from the other side. CNBC says data from a trade intelligence firm shows traffic through Hormuz is at its lowest level since May and about 90% lower than before the U.S. and Israel attacked Iran last February. The analysis said just over a dozen ships passed through the Strait of Hormuz on Tuesday, compared to the daily average of 130 ships in February.
1: A winning ticket in Wednesday night's billion-dollar Powerball drawing was sold in Illinois. The massive jackpot has a cash value of more than $450 million. It's the largest Powerball prize won so far this year and the eighth largest in the game's history. The Justice Department is announcing arrests in what's being called an elaborate sham marriage scheme involving Chinese citizens.
3: This is one of the largest marriage fraud prosecutions in United States history.
1: Attorney General Todd Blanche said nearly a dozen suspects arranged over 1,000 sham marriages since 2016. Blanche says the scheme involved pairing Chinese nationals with U.S. citizens who were paid $100,000 to become fake spouses. Three states are set to carry out executions today, marking the first time three inmates have been put to death on the same day in 16 years. More from Mark Mayfield.
4: Alabama is scheduled to execute Jeremy Williams for the rape and murder of a five-year-old girl in 2021. The girl was handed over by her own mother in exchange for money police say she wanted for drugs. Williams told his attorneys not to appeal the death sentence. In Oklahoma, Carlos Cuesta Rodriguez is set to die for the 2003 murder of his common-law wife, who he believed was cheating on him.
1: Michael Kastner, NBC News Radio.
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6: We thank you for joining us for a news check on Regional Radio. Princeton School Board members approved their tax levy for the 26-27 school year and also bids for building materials associated with the Tagger Trades construction project during a meeting that was held on Monday night. Princeton's tax levy will be $5.60 per $100 of assessed valuation, figure about 2 cents over last year. The levy's voluntarily rolled back by 2 cents. Board members approved a bid from Gerdner Post and Lumber for lumber, windows, shingles, and siding for a little over $58,000. Those materials will be used toward the Princeton Tiger Trades program. The first year of the Tiger Trades program will have 8 students. The instructor will be Fred Stinson. The groundbreaking ceremony was held on Monday. The concrete work for that project will begin soon. The construction is expected to be underway during the first week of September. In other action, the Princeton Board approved an increase in their substitute teacher pay to $120 a day. The amount will be $130 per day for long-term substitute assignments. The Board approved their 26-27 local compliance plan for special education and designated the superintendent as the district's primary school safety coordinator and elementary principal Wes Gilkey as the secondary coordinator. The Board approved Carrie Brundage as a junior high English teacher, Antonio Hernandez as elementary custodian, Madison Bender as elementary paraprofessional, Dallas Bake as bus driver, Tammy Schwarzkopf for parents as teachers, and Dana Wilcoxon as a volunteer softball coach. Board accepted the resignation of Stephanie Hickman as an elementary paraprofessional. Princeton school year for students begins on Wednesday, August 26th. With a 12:30 dismissal. City of Gallatin's announced that the project to upgrade the city's water system will mean that old water drains will soon be shut down. It is work that may cause temporary water disruptions. The city will be contacting different sections of town during the shutdowns to make sure that as many customers as possible are reached. The city is encouraging all customers to sign up for the Textcaster service to stay up to date.

0: with this type of information. A QR code is available on the City of Gallatin's website, and the city also encourages residents to make sure Gallatin City Hall has their current contact information. 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
2: Here's a look at your forecast. Slight chance for storms overnight. Otherwise, mainly cloudy skies expect. Lows level off around 73. Sunshine mixed with clouds at times Thursday. Slight chance for storms. High temperatures reach up to 91. Thursday night, 73. Temperatures a bit above average. Friday and Saturday with highs in the low 90s. Slight chance for storms Friday. I'm staff meteorologist Derek Height. Currently 76.
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0: Here's a look at your forecast. Slight chance of thunderstorms today. Otherwise, sunshine mixed with clouds at times. Daytime highs approaching 91. Tonight, lows around 73. More clouds than sun tomorrow. Slight chance for storms. High temperatures reach up to 91. Low 90s Saturday. Upper 80s Sunday with a slight chance of thunderstorms. I'm Staff Meteorologist Derek Height. Currently, it's 75 degrees.
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day, Potts Farm was a place to go. Load a truck up, hit the dirt road. 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Light the bonfire and call the girls. 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Jack and Jim were a few good men. 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Better watch out for the boys in blue. 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Watch your mouth. Before I have to knock that loud mouth out. I'm tired of talking, man. Y'all ain't listening. Them old dirt

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A cast iron skillet swinging lid flipper. Now he's a double wide on the county line, sipping on a six pack of Lone Star Light. 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
2: NBC News Radio, I'm Michael Kastner. Attorneys for the man accused of killing conservative commentator Charlie Kirk want the death penalty taken off the table. More from Tammy Trujillo.
3: In a newly filed motion, they asked the judge to strike the aggravating factor that makes Tyler Robinson eligible for capital punishment. The defense argues that the state has failed to provide probable cause that Robinson knowingly created a great risk of death to another other than Charlie Kirk. They go on to say that Robinson had only one target, and that the bullet fired at Kirk

0: from a rooftop at Utah Valley University last September didn't put anyone else in danger. I'm Tammy Trujillo.
1: Iran says the Strait of Hormuz stays closed until the U.S. accepts all of its conditions. Iranian authorities made the claim on Wednesday after President Trump said the U.S. had total control of the oil shipping lane. Both sides are calling for reparations from the other side. The Midwest is preparing for another round of severe weather. The latest from Mark Mayfield.
2: Forecasters are warning of severe thunderstorm activity today and tonight from eastern Nebraska to northern Kentucky, with the highest risk in parts of Iowa, Missouri, Indiana, and central Illinois. Those in the path of the storm can expect wind gusts of up to 60 miles per hour, as well as isolated tornadoes and flash flooding from heavy rain. Rising rivers are possible across the region and washed out roads. Forecasters warn heavy rain in the area could persist for hours at a time.
1: Caroline Leavitt is set to leave her role as White House press secretary at the end of the month. More from Chris Caraggio.
3: President Trump made the announcement on Truth Social. He said Leavitt is one of the most trusted aides and is stepping down so she can spend more time with her family. The president added Leavitt will now be one of his top outside advisors and an influential voice within the Republican Party. Leavitt has served as White House press secretary since Trump began his second term.
1: Michael Kastner, NBC News Radio.
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6: We thank you for joining us for a news check on Regional Radio. Harrison County Commissioners received a presentation from University of Missouri Extension Engagement Specialist Jen Osborne regarding recent activities that have been involving the University of Missouri Extension during one of their segments of session on Tuesday. One of the activities was the Northwest Rural Immersion Program that was detailed. It involved bringing healthcare students throughout the state to rural Missouri in an effort to make strides in addressing healthcare issues.
7: We brought these students in and basically took them through Grundy County, Mercer County, Harrison County. We went over to Gentry and then finished up over in Nottoway County. So we were able to, some of the connections that I've been able to make through this position, I was able to pull them agenda together with all of the experts that I feel like that I've made connections with over the years and make a really solid agenda for those kids.
6: She says it was a pretty fulfilling exercise for herself personally.
7: So it was probably one of the neatest things that I've probably done in my entire career, to be able to connect with those kids. And I think that that really did make a difference. There were some kids that they're like, I definitely made my decision based on this program. I'm going to come and practice in the rural areas. So they learned about the connection between not only their position in healthcare, but what does that look like in the larger scheme of living in a rural community? I think that they learned a lot from that experience.
6: The update provided to Harrison County was intended to be an example of a return of investment that is made for the county's support of the University of Missouri Extension Program. Missouri State Fair's Grand Reserve Champion Market Turkeys were exhibited. Hazel Hawks of Rolla exhibited both the Grand Reserve Champions. Her Grand Champion winning hen weighed 29 pounds. Her Reserve Grand Champion Tom weighed 39 pounds. While Market Turkeys are not currently included in the Missouri State Fair's Sale of Champions auction, fair officials and youth and agriculture leaders are exploring opportunities to expand support and recognition for Missouri's Market Turkey exhibitors in the future. 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So we take a look at the weather radar. We do have a strong storm that is away from us and will stay away from us, but it is a strong storm. They've got a severe thunderstorm warning and a couple tornado warnings. That is northwest of Des Moines around Carroll, Iowa right now, but it goes back southwest and goes back all the way through even Fremont and Page counties. There is some heavy rain with it, but I don't know if there's going to be a lot.

0: lot of rain that comes to our region is going to have to continue to build back southwest as it pushes to the east to catch at least the western side of the listening area. Weather Service says otherwise dangerous heat will continue through the end of the week and into the weekend. In some areas, an extreme heat warning is in effect along and south of the Missouri River, and a heat advisory in effect south of 136 and along and west 65. Chances of showers and storms will be continuing, and today even the rain chance is about 50%. A heat advisory is in effect until 8 o'clock this evening for the southern counties in our listening area. We'll have a high temperature today that's going to be up to 91. Again, we'll start with cloud cover but get to gradual sunshine. A heat index of 102 and southeast winds will be at 6 to 10 miles an hour. Increasing clouds tonight with a low down to 73 degrees. Tomorrow, there's a slight chance of some rain prior to 8 a.m. otherwise partly sunny with a high temperature of 91. A heat index of 103. Another 50% chance of rain Friday night, mostly cloudy, below 73, a tenth to a quarter of an inch. Got to be possible where there is rain. On Saturday, then, partly sunny with a high temperature of 91. Saturday night, chance of a shower thunderstorm mainly overnight. Mostly cloudy otherwise, and a low down to 72 degrees. Sunday's forecast calls for a chance of a shower thunderstorm after 1. Otherwise, partly sunny with a high temperature that'll be at 85. Just 80 for a top temperature on Monday at 84 degrees. On Tuesday, current temperature reported in Bethany right now is at 73 degrees and 75 at the Hundley Whaley Weather Station in Albany. Fair conditions in the Moni at the Municipal Airport and a temperature of 75 degrees. Here's a cattle market check of the Farm Network.
1: Let's take a look at the cash cattle market report. The morning's cash cattle market report is currently unavailable due to confidentiality, but over on the mercantile, October live cattle down 252 at 223.80, December down 290 at 222.80, February down 297 at 223.15, September feeder cattle down 590 at 339.35, October down 630 at 330.40, and November down 635 at 322.80. Let's take a look at the cash hog market report. The Eastern Corn Belt is unavailable due to confidentiality. The Western Corn Belt is down 23 cents at 96.06. Iowa Minnesota is up 10 cents at 96.42. The National Cash Hog Average is down 51 cents at 95.81 with an average range of 90 to 98. Over on the mercantile, October lean hogs up 22 cents at 83.55, December up 57 cents at 74.70, and February up 67 cents at 77.95. Taking a look at the grain futures on the Chicago Board of Trade, September corn down 2.5 at 454.5, December down 2.75 at 478, March down 2.75 at 493.75. September soybeans up 1 at 1166.25, November up 0.5 at 1183.75, January up 0.25 at 1199.25. September Chicago wheat up 1 at 653.75, December up 1.25 at 671, July up 1.75 at 694.5. The Dow is down 21 points at 53,770. With this look at your markets, I'm Kaylin Lair on TFN The Farm Net.
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1: And good morning, 6:30 is our time at Regional Radio. We do have some strong storms that are well to the north of the listing area. We have some scattered rain that, if it continues to build back, or if it does build back southwest, it might clip the western side of the listing area, but there's not a lot in Missouri now, and really not that much in southwest Iowa. It's about two or three county tiers into Iowa where they've got the strongest storms right now. Weather Service does still have at least a 50% chance of some showers. It'll be possible prior to 9 o'clock. Otherwise, we'll have some gradual sunshine today, but the high temperature, that'll be at 91 degrees. There'll be a 20% chance of some rain tomorrow morning as well, and a 50% chance of some rain that will be possible prior to 8 a.m. on Friday, and about a 50% chance of rain on Friday night as well. We'll have more on your weather forecast also that'll be upcoming in just a bit. 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

0: Partners. Concrete replacement project, which will close U.S. 69's ramp to Interstate 35 southbound of the Iowa state line, was postponed due to weather from yesterday. So the work is now scheduled for today. So that means that the U.S. 69 ramp to I-35 southbound of the Iowa state line will close at 7 a.m. this morning. It'll be closed through 7 a.m. on Friday, so motorists will need to seek an alternate route. Iowa Department of Natural Resources says an ATV park crash led to a Jamesport resident's death and is being investigated now. 26-year-old Emily Turner of Jamesport died from injuries received on Saturday at the Bluff Creek Off-Highway Vehicle Park southwest of Oskaloosa. Turner was operating a four-wheel all-terrain vehicle on a track at the ATV and off-road motorcycle park when she lost control and was thrown from the machine around 8 p.m. Eddyville first responders, the Mahaska County Sheriff's Department, and the Iowa Department of Natural Resources responded to the scene, and they did begin some life-saving measures. Turner was taken eventually to Mahaska Health in Oskaloosa, but pronounced deceased later that night. Central Decatur school board members met with the senior project director and De Novo Construction Solutions to review the proposal that will be undertaken if Central Decatur School District voters approve a bond referendum that is on the ballot in November. The meeting, part of a work session held prior to the regular August session that was held after the session. The resolution to approve the $11.95 million bond referendum was approved later in the regular board session. The funding will finance the construction of an elementary addition to the North Campus, relocate the South Elementary, creating a single campus district, and then also make safety and security renovations at both the junior senior high school and at the North Elementary. Work session discussion also included the messaging that will be emphasized to the community. That messaging will focus on student safety, operational efficiency, modern learning environments, and fiscal responsibility. Between now and the vote, forums are planned and informational materials will be offered to the community so that the plans are understood. 127 eligible electors had signed a petition to request an election to meet the threshold needed to place the measure on the ballot. So the board members approved the purchase also of 30 Chromebooks and gave the superintendent authorization to award a contract for bat mitigation at the South Elementary. The board hired Katie Jensen as a cook and accepted a resignation from Cale Buckingham as an advisor for the National Honor Society. Superintendent Chris Kaufeld also shared that Martinsdale St. Mary's will be leaving the Pride of Iowa Conference at the end of the 26-27 school year. Nottoway Valley has submitted a letter also to leave the conference, but Nottoway Valley is expected to go through the state conference alignment review and approval process. Central Decatur's back-to-school breakfast is planned for next Tuesday. The first day of school at Central Decatur will be on Tuesday on August 25th. The Decatur County Board of Supervisors began their first steps toward hiring a new county engineer during a work session this week. During this week's session, the board discussed the steps needed in hiring an engineer to replace Justin Savage, who announced his resignation effective September 2nd. The board also accepted a bid for the concrete removal and replacement project of the courthouse. A bid from Corey Cook was approved at $5,986. There were two bidders for the project. City of Gallatin's also announced that the project to upgrade the city's water system will mean that old water mains will soon be shut down. That is work that may temporarily cause water disruption, so the city will be contacting different sections of town during the shutdowns to make sure that as many customers as possible are reached. The city is encouraging all customers to sign up for the TextCaster service to stay up to date on this type of information. There's a QR code that's available on the City of Gallatin's website. The city is also encouraging residents to make sure Gallatin City Hall has their current contact information. Second highest U.S. corn crop on record. Among the notable news items that came out of the Ag Department's latest crop production report released on Wednesday. Here's Rod Bain.
1: The key takeaways from USDA's August crop production report released Wednesday: the second largest corn crop in U.S. history, if forecasts are realized. That despite a 6% year-over-year production decline. That's attributed to lower yield forecast from the previous year, down almost 6 bushels. Lower corn production is made up with a forecasted 6% increase in soybean production this season, even with a very slight decrease in yield. Cotton production is forecasted down 2% from the prior year, with yields lower by 54 pounds per acre. All wheat production remains down.

0: now at a 25% year-over-year reduction, with winter wheat production forecasted to be 29% lower than 2025. Spring wheat production is expected to be lower from last year by 5%. I'm Rod Bain reporting for the U.S. Department of Agriculture in Washington, D.C.
1: 6:37 is our time. 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
1: First, a check of radar. Maybe some light rain that might be skirting through Union County and maybe Clark County. I don't know if there's too much in northern Decatur and northern Ringle County at this time. And outside of that, maybe a little bit of spotty stuff in far Atchison County. But it's all moving to the northwest and moving certainly away from our region. National Weather Service does have the southern Iowa counties in our listening area under a level 2 threat of severe weather today. And it's a level 1 threat for most of the Missouri counties that are within our listing area. And again, the timing is early to mid-morning, and there hasn't been anything that has developed to back to at least show that anything anytime soon is going to be getting at least into the Missouri counties within our listing area. Tomorrow, there is a level 1 threat of some severe weather, and the timing of that would be late afternoon into early Saturday morning. And again, the probability of precipitation for Maryville is probably going to be the highest. It'll be Saturday night and into Sunday, where it's about 45% to 50%. Otherwise, they're talking about, well, I guess they're talking about 50%, maybe from 9 p.m. until 3 a.m. in that period. Chillicothe, about a 40% chance in that same time frame as well. There is a heat advisory that's in effect still for the southern counties in our listening area. It's in effect until 8 o'clock this evening. That's Grundy and Davies, DeKalb, Andrew, and Holt counties and other areas further south. You get south of that, get south of Clinton County, and they're talking about an extreme heat warning that'll be in effect until 8 p.m. on Friday. Specific weather forecast is calling for showers that'll be possible prior to 9 this morning, and then maybe a chance of some rain that'll continue. Otherwise, it will have mostly cloudy weather that will turn towards sunshine and a high that's going to be up to about 90 degrees. A heat index will be as high as 102 with southeast winds at 6 to 11 miles an hour. Gusts as high as 20. Increasing cloudiness tonight with a low that'll be down to 73 and east winds at 8 to 11. A gust as high as 20. Friday's forecast, slight chance of a shower thunderstorm prior to 9. Otherwise, partly sunny with a high temperature of 91. A heat index that will be as high as 101 with east winds at about 9. Friday night, 50% chance of a shower thunderstorm. Cloudy with low of 73 and southeast winds at 8. Saturday's forecast, a slight chance of a thunderstorm prior to 7 a.m. Otherwise sunny with a high temperature of 91. Southwest winds at 7 to 9. Saturday night, a 40% chance of a shower thunderstorm and cloudy with a low down to 72. Sunday's forecast, chance of showers and thunderstorms after 1 p.m. Partly sunny otherwise, and high temperature that'll be at 85. Sunday night, partly cloudy with a low 67. Monday, sunny and a high 80. Monday night, partly cloudy with a low 65. On Tuesday, sunny with a high of 84. Tuesday night, partly cloudy with a low 68. And then Wednesday's forecast, mostly sunny with a high temperature that'll be at 86 degrees. We did pick up just a few hundredths of an inch of precipitation yesterday in the afternoon rain that was at our studios. Huntley Whaley Weather Station in Albany with an air temperature high yesterday of 90 degrees at 4:06 in the afternoon. They did have 1/100th of an inch of precipitation, and their current temperature is at 75 degrees outside. The reported temperature in Bethany is now at 74 degrees, and the Lamoni Municipal Airport is reporting some fair conditions in 75 degrees, 94% humidity, barometer is at 29.81. Unionville didn't have any precipitation that was reported yesterday's, and the NCMC Barton Farm had 1,200ths of an inch of precipitation. Their temperature is at 74 degrees, and St. Joseph reported 900 of an inch of precipitation and 78 degrees is their current temperature outside. Around the region, Des Moines reporting fog and mist in 75 degrees. Kansas City Fair in 83 degrees. Creston has a cloud.

0: conditions in 75. Kirksville Fair in 73 degrees. St. Joseph reporting fair conditions and a temperature of 78 degrees. Again, reported temperature in Bethany is at 74 degrees outside. 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
2: Let's take a look at the Cash Cattle Market Report. The morning's Cash Cattle Market Report is currently unavailable due to confidentiality, but over on the Mercantile, October live cattle down 252 at 223.80, December down 290 at 222.80, February down 297 at 223.15, September feeder cattle down 590 at 339.35, October down 630 at 330.40, and November down 635 at 322.87. Let's take a look at the Cash Hog Market Report. The Eastern Corn Belt is unavailable due to confidentiality. The Western Corn Belt is down 23 cents at 96.06. Iowa Minnesota is up 10 cents at 96.42. The National Cash Hog Average is down 51 cents at 95.81 with an average range of 90 to 98. Over on the Mercantile, October lean hogs up 22 cents at 83.55, December up 57 cents at 74.70, and February up 67 cents at 77.95. Taking a look at the grain futures on the Chicago Board of Trade, September corn down 2.5 at 454.5, December down 2.75 at 478, March down 2.75 at 493.75. September soybeans up 1.75 at 1167, November up 1 at 1184.25, January up 1 at 1200. September Chicago wheat up 2.75 at 655.5, December up 2.25 at 672, July up 1.75 at 694.5. The Dow is down 21 points at 53,770. With this week your markets, I'm Kaylin Lair on TFN The Farm Net.
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0: Some reminders, the final farmer's market of the season is going to be this evening in Albany. The site of the farmer's market will be the Gentry Bowl. The event will begin at 5 o'clock and will include Ben and Lauren Johnson on stage at 5:30 for music at the market. The music is sponsored by BTC Bank and TLC Care Center. New Trails LLC is sponsored also the farmer's market throughout the season. Allendale Community Betterment has their 34th annual rodeo that will be on Friday and Saturday with 7 o'clock performances each evening at the Allendale Rodeo Arena. There will be 9 different championship events. Those 12 and under will get in free. The cost for adults is $10. Grand River Rodeo Company provides the stock. And in addition to the rodeo performances, there will be a full-service cook shack. They'll have homemade ice cream, funnel cakes, popcorn, quarter pan burgers, and ice-cold drinks, kids' games, face painting, and other vendors as well. The fundraising breakfast is planned for this Sunday for the American Legion Post number 464 of Conception Junction. The menu includes pancakes, sausage, ham, eggs, biscuits, and gravy, juice, and coffee. The minimum donation, $10 per person. Children 6 and under free. Proceeds from the breakfast will go to the Cameron Veterans Home. St. Peter's Catholic Church in Stanbury has their 62nd annual parish carnival that will be on Sunday from 5 until 8 p.m. The carnival will feature games for kids, prizes, bingo, and a cakewalk. There'll also be food and drink with homemade ice cream and pie. There'll be bingo, a dunking booth, plinko, and drawings, food, and drink. Circus comes to Princeton, sponsored by the Princeton Chamber of Commerce, on Tuesday at the Mercer County Fairgrounds. Culpepper and Merriweather's Great Combined Circus will have performances at 5 and 7:30. And there will be a tent raising and tour that will begin at 9:30 on Tuesday. The Midway opens at 4 o'clock with pony rides, a moon bounce, giant slide, face painting, and a concession stand. And then the performances at 5 and 7:30 will last about 90 minutes. Advanced tickets are available by going to Kelly's Harem and Tate's Table in Mercer, Our Place and Crazy Horse in Lineville, Randy's and in Bethany at Bluff Station. 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

0: I'm Andrew McRae. It's time for the American Countryside on 95.5 Regional Radio Can, brought to you by BTC Bank. Community-minded, just like you. Where does lost luggage go? Perhaps you've wondered that if you've ever landed in an airport and your bags didn't arrive. Today we tell you where that luggage most likely went if you don't locate it. 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
0: It was an unlikely beginning to a very successful business.
3: The business actually started in 1970, and he went to D.C. to buy his first load of unclaimed baggage. He had a friend up there that had some bags, and he wasn't quite sure what to do with them. So he borrowed $300 from one grandfather and a pickup truck from the other, and they went up to D.C. to buy these bags and brought them back here to Alabama.
0: As Brenda Cantrell explains, Doyle Owens unpacked the items in his home and began to sell them from his house. He soon began buying unclaimed bags from the airlines as well, and a business was born. The Unclaimed Baggage Center in Scottsboro, Alabama.
3: By far the majority of the time, the bags are reunited on the next flight, within 24 hours, things like that. But the airlines spend up to 90 days reuniting bags with their owners. And over 99.9% of the time, they are successful.
0: But on occasion, those bags aren't reunited after 90 days. The passenger is paid a claim by the airline, and the bag is often brought to the Unclaimed Baggage Center, or UBC, sight unseen.
3: And we purchase these bags sight unseen and bring them back to our facility here in Alabama. But we also get things that are left in overhead compartments and backseat pockets that the airline is not legally liable for. That's where you get a lot of your electronics.
0: Items left in the seat back pocket or overhead bin are simply lost and found and don't go through the same 90-day process.
3: We sell the best of what we get into the store. And so we only sell about a third of what we actually pay for and handle. And we donate a significant amount and then we throw away and recycle the remaining items.
0: This is a large store with a wealth of items. And there's much more next time as we travel the countryside in Scottsboro, Alabama. I'm Andrew McRae. 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
1: It is time for your farm news update here on TFN, the Farm Net. Today, USDA participant Rod Bain, Deputy Undersecretary for Trade and Foreign Agricultural Affairs Michelle Beckering, Matt Nims of the World Food Program, and John Owens of USA Rice are going to be giving you some examples of USDA humanitarian food aid efforts.
2: In the Crescent City, a recent send-off for a U.S. flagship on a food aid mission.
3: We've got about 211,000 metric tons in the award that we're doing. That's 100% American-grown food valued at about $452 million.
2: Agriculture Undersecretary for Trade and Foreign Agricultural Affairs Michelle Beckering was among the dignitaries in New Orleans to celebrate the voyage of the Liberty Grace and its bulk shipments of rice and wheat to Kenya, a destination where over 3.3 million people face acute hunger and malnutrition.
3: This is part of a larger award that we're implementing through World Food Program. It's in seven countries. Besides Kenya, we have the DRC, we have El Salvador, Guatemala, Haiti, Rwanda, and Ethiopia. We're looking to expand beyond that number because the need is so great.
2: USDA became administrators of the Food for Peace program in February, working with the United Nations World Food Program and our nation's maritime, commodity, and milling sectors in the Liberty Grace Project. Matt Nims is the director of the World Food Program's Washington, D.C. office.
4: This funding from USDA and Food for Peace supports WFP's work scaling up to reach tens of millions of people with life-saving food, pushing back hunger from Haiti, Democratic Republic of the Congo, to Ethiopia, to Guatemala. Through our global logistics network and our deep partnerships on the ground, WFP turns the generosity of the American people into action, getting the food into the hands of families that need it most.
2: And he says, with global food insecurity remaining a significant challenge,
4: this partnership with USDA and the resurgence of Food for Peace is more important than ever.
2: Among the commodity organization leaders seeing their goods shipped and utilized in this humanitarian aid mission, John Owen of USA Rice, who offered these thoughts from the farmer's viewpoint.
5: I felt a sense of validation about my decision to become a farmer 45 years ago. Farming is a very difficult business with a lot of highs and lows. But knowing we were doing something worthwhile, that we're helping feed those in far-off lands that do not enjoy the prosperity and do not enjoy the abundance of food that we do here at home, fill me with pride for my profession and pride for my country.
2: The future vision of the Deputy Undersecretary and others with the Liberty Grace food aid shipment and similar humanitarian aid efforts through partnerships and USDA's food assistance program portfolio.
3: We're not only going to be saving lives, we're going to be changing them. We're going to move communities from crisis to stability, from dependence to self-reliance. And finally, we're going to help them create stable economies that one day become thriving markets for our agricultural products.
2: I'm Rod Bain reporting for the U.S. Department of Agriculture in Washington, D.C.
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0: NBC News Radio, I'm Michael Kastner. There are fears that a mental health crisis is developing aboard a U.S. aircraft carrier on a record-breaking deployment. Rory O'Neill reports.
1: Many of the sailors and Marines aboard the USS Abraham Lincoln have been away from home since November, and there have been multiple reports of service members trying to jump overboard. The acting Navy Secretary recently met with some service members' families to hear their concerns and assure them that sailors have access to mental health professionals. As of Wednesday, the Lincoln had been at sea 264 days straight, setting a new modern record. I'm Rory O'Neill.
0: Rescuers in Western Colombia are racing against the clock this morning, mindful of the vital 72-hour survival window. The death toll from Monday's catastrophic magnitude 7.4 earthquake has risen to 265, with nearly 500 people still missing. International search teams are on the ground using heavy equipment to dig through flattened buildings in the hardest-hit cities. Two U.S. soldiers are dead after a military helicopter from Fort Hood crashed north of Austin, Texas. More from Mark Mayfield.
2: The U.S. Army says the aircraft was an AH-64 Apache attack helicopter. It went down near the town of Salado. Acting Commanding General Ethan Diven said their thoughts are with the crew and their families as they wait on more information. The crash caused a grass fire in the nearby area.
0: The death toll in the Congo from Ebola has surpassed 2,000. Tammy Trujillo with the latest.
3: Infectious disease experts say it's tough to get the deadly disease under control because the Ebola strain involved is new and at the same time mutating. The World Health Organization also notes that many of the deadly cases are occurring in rural areas in conflict regions, making access for health teams challenging. But American health officials say there's little risk of contracting Ebola here.
0: Michael Kastner, NBC News Radio.
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6: And good morning. We do have some spotty rain that is in northern Taylor County right now. It's still, you know, be right on the fringe of the listing area, and it's moving its way to the north and to the west, but oh, it looks like there might be a slight build back to the southwest, so the northern side of the listing area could have some rain here this morning. And the Weather Service still, National Weather Service in Kansas City, is still calling for a chance of rain that's about 60% for the day today. So they are predicting some rain that would, so I assume they're predicting the system to move back to the southwest. So there could be some rain as late as 10 o'clock this morning. Otherwise, we'll start with cloudy conditions, becoming sunny though, with a high temperature that'll be at 91. Heat index that'll be as high as 103. And the Weather Service also has a heat advisory that's in effect until 8 o'clock this evening for the southern counties in a listing area. We'll have more on your weather forecast that'll be upcoming shortly. 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Concrete replacement project, which will close U.S. 69 ramp to Interstate 35 southbound of the Iowa state line, will be this morning. In fact, that closure should be about now, and it will be closed until 7 a.m. on Friday. It was a project that was originally scheduled for yesterday, but because of weather, that project had to be moved back a day. So motorists will need to seek an alternate route if the path that you're going on is U.S. 69 ramp to Interstate 35 southbound of the Iowa state line. Iowa Department of Natural Resources says an ATV park crash led to a Jamesport resident's death. It is also being investigated. 26-year-old Emily Turner of Jamesport died from injuries received Saturday at the Bluff Creek off-highway vehicle park southwest of Oskaloosa. Turner was operating a four-wheel all-terrain vehicle on a track and an ATV on an off-road motorcycle park and lost control and was thrown from the machine around 8 o'clock. Turner was transported to a hospital but pronounced deceased later that night. A current provost of Missouri Western and the current president of North Central Missouri College have been announced as finalists to be the seventh president at Missouri Western State University. Missouri Western announced the finalists on Wednesday, and the schedule for both to be on campus for an on-campus interview and a chance to meet with Missouri Western's community will be next week. Dr. Jay Johnson is the current provost and vice president of academic affairs and an associate professor in the Craig School of Business since January of 2025 at Missouri Western. He is a Gallatin native and has also served as an associate provost at Northwest Missouri State University. He's also had positions as business management chair at North Central Missouri College, at Benedictine College, and at Friends University. He earned a BA in business marketing at Truman State, received a doctorate of educational leadership at the University of Missouri Columbia, and his campus forum will be at 1:30 on Monday at the Kemper Recital Hall at Missouri Western. Dr. Lenny Claver has served as the president of North Central Missouri College for the last 10 years. In that time, NCMC has opened a satellite campus in Savannah and a new student center in January of this year. The NCMC enrollment has increased 24% in the last 5 years and has realized an average enrollment increase of 17% during his 10-year term at NCMC. He has served as the vice president, vice chancellor, also at universities in Michigan and Wisconsin. He was a tenured faculty member at Wayne State College and at the University of Wisconsin-Parkside. He earned a doctorate in educational administration from the University of Northern Colorado in 1994, and his dissertation on transformative leadership received a Graduate Dean Citation for Excellence Award. His public forum will be at 1:30 on Wednesday at the Kemper Recital Hall at Missouri Western. Princeton School Board members approved their tax levy for the 26-27 school year and also bids for building materials associated with the Tiger Trades construction project during their meeting that was held on Monday. The tax levy at Princeton, $5.60 per $100 of assessed valuation. It's a figure about 2 cents over last year. It's a levy that is voluntarily rolled back by the district by 2 cents. Board members approved a bid from Gardner Post and Lumber for lumber, windows, shingles, and siding for a little over $58,000. Those are materials to be used toward the Tiger Trades program. The first year of Tiger Trades will have 8 students. The instructor, Fred Stinson, groundbreaking ceremony was held on Monday. The concrete work for that project will begin soon. The construction is expected to be underway during the first week of September. Another action, the board approved an increase in their substitute teacher pay to $120 per day. The amount will be $130 per day for long-term substitute assignments. The board approved their 26-27 local compliance plan for special education and designated Superintendent Jerry Gardner as the district's primary school safety coordinator and elementary principal Wes Gilkey as a secondary coordinator. Princeton's board approved Carrie Brundage as a junior high English teacher, Antonio Hernandez as elementary custodian, Madison Bender as elementary paraprofessional, Dallas Bake as bus driver, Tammy Schwarzkopf for parents as teachers, and Dana Wilcoxon as a volunteer softball coach. The board accepted a resignation from Stephanie Hickman as an elementary paraprofessional. Princeton's school year for students begins on Wednesday on August 26th with an early 12:30 p.m. release. It is a 7:10 at Regional Radio. 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Ian Erie Funeral Notices, a service celebrating the life of 26-year-old Jamesport resident Emily Turner, will be at 10 o'clock Friday at the A.V. Spillman Event Center at Jamesport. The family to receive friends between 6 and 8 this evening at the Spillman Center. Friends can call any time between 9 and 4 at the Stith Funeral Home of Jamesport. Burial will follow the service at the Jamesport Masonic Cemetery. Memorial contributions are suggested to the Emily Turner Memorial Fund at BTC Bank and care of the funeral home. The arrangements are under the direction of the Stith Funeral Home of Jamesport. Online guest book can be found at stithfamilyfunerals.com. Graveside services for 87-year-old Winston resident Beverly June Lang will be at 2 o'clock Friday at the Alta Vista Cemetery of Weatherby. Celebration of life for 72-year-old Blockton resident Jeffrey Wayne Guthrie will be at 5 o'clock on a Friday evening at the Blockton Community Hall of Blockton. Prue Dunphy Funeral Home is in charge of the arrangements. 84-year-old Eureka, Kansas resident Charlotte Ann Dragoo died on Tuesday, August 4th. Survivors include her husband Bill and children Mike Dragoo, Cheryl Klingensmith, 6 grandchildren, 10 great-grandchildren, brother William D. Smith, and half-brother Craig Mount. A funeral service celebrating the life of 84-year-old Eureka, Kansas resident Charlene Ann Dragoo will be Saturday at 2 o'clock at the Carlson Colonial Chapel. Friends will gather with family from 6 until 8 p.m. on Friday evening at the Carlson Funeral Home at 200 South Star, El Dorado, Kansas. And Charlotte will be laid to rest at 2 p.m. Saturday at the Carmack Cemetery under the direction of the Robertson Polly Chapel.

0: of Albany. Memorial contributions in Charlotte's memory can be directed to the Susan B. Allen Cancer Center. Service for 97-year-old Joan A. McHenry Harvey will be Saturday on August 22nd, 11 a.m. at the Armstrong Funeral Home of Mount Air. Visitation with a family present will be Saturday between 10 and 11 at the funeral home. Burial will be in the Rose Hill Cemetery of Mount Air. Memorials can be made to the Multiple Sclerosis Society. More information can be found at armstrongfh.com. 88-year-old Maryville and former Hopkins resident Lois Darlene Dunn Hackett died on Wednesday. Survivors include daughters Vanessa Peter of Skidmore, Valerie Hartman of Augusta, Kansas, and Vivian Riley of Hopkins, 8 grandchildren and 3 great-grandchildren. A celebration of life for 88-year-old Maryville and former Hopkins resident Lois Hackett will be at a later time. The body's been cremated. Arrangements are through the Andrews Funeral Home. More information can be found at andrewshandfuneralhome.com.
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0: Radar still shows some rain, pretty scattered, far northern side of the listing area, northwestern corner of Ringgold County, some also back into Taylor County. That would be a little bit to the west of Clearfield, a little west and southwest of Clearfield. It's movement that is to the north and east, and that extends from that area all the way up to not only Des Moines, but past Des Moines and almost up to State Centers, another couple, 3 county tiers that is north and northeast of Des Moines and Polk County. In fact, a good part of Polk County and areas north, they are under a severe thunderstorm warning. In fact, there's even a tornado warning that's in effect for areas that are east of Ames right now. So the potency of the system is certainly certainly northeast of that long line of storm activity. Now, there's a secondary area that is developed, and it's now 2-3 county tiers back west of that initial line, and if it stays the same movement, that'll stay probably north of the listing area. But if it goes like due east, probably will be clipping some of the listing area. The Weather Service is putting a rain chance right now that is at about 50-60% for the region. We'll have some cloudy conditions that'll give way to some sunshine today. An high temperature that's going to be up to 91. A heat index that'll be as high as 102. South-southeast winds will be at 7 to 10 miles an hour and gusts as high as 20. Increasing cloudiness then tonight with a low down to 73 degrees. East winds at 7 to 10 and gusts as high as 18. And then Friday's forecast calls for a chance of a shower thunderstorm prior to 8. Partly sunny with a high 91. Heat index as high as 103 with east winds at about 9, becoming southerly for the afternoon. Friday night, the rain chance is about 50% and mostly cloudy conditions. The low is going to be at 73. Southeast winds will be at 7 miles an hour. Any new rainfall on Friday night, a tenth to a quarter of an inch. Saturday's forecast is calling for partly sunny conditions with a high temperature of 91 and a southwest wind that'll be at 7 to 9. Saturday night, 40% chance of rain overnight, mostly cloudy with a low down to 72. On Sunday, 50% chance of a shower thunderstorm in the afternoon, otherwise partly sunny with a high of 85. Sunday night, cloudy, low 66. On Monday, mostly sunny with a high of 80. Monday night, partly cloudy with a low 65. Tuesday, sunny, 60. Tuesday is sunny with a high of 84. Tuesday night, partly cloudy with a low 68. Wednesday, mostly sunny with a high temperature that's going to be up to about 86 degrees. The high temperature yesterday at the Hunley Whaley Weather Station in Albany was at 90 degrees, 4:06 in the afternoon, and the minimum temperature 77 at 6:24 in the morning yesterday. 1/100th of an inch of precipitation, and the current temperature 75, dew point 73, and a barometer is at 29.83. and winds are light and out of the southeast. The reported temperature in Bethany is at 73 degrees outside right now, and our studios picked up a few hundredths of an inch of precipitation yesterday afternoon. Lamoni Municipal Airport is reporting some Some clouds and 75 degrees, humidity 90%, barometer 29.82, variable winds at 5 miles per hour. Unionville reporting 72 degrees and a high yesterday of 87. NCMC Barton Farm had 1,200 7 inch of precipitation and 74 degrees is their current temperature. And the real-time weather in St. Joseph is at 77 degrees outside right now. And they had 9 100 7 inch of precipitation yesterday. Some of the other temperatures from around the region. Creston reporting overcast conditions in 75. Des Moines, a thunderstorm, light rain and fog. Fog and mist in 75 degrees. Falls City, partly cloudy in 76. Kirksville, some clouds in 73 degrees. Omaha, thunderstorm and light rain in 72. And Omaha, or I should say St. Joseph, reporting some fair conditions and a temperature of 77 degrees. That is a check of your weather information on regional radio on this date in weather history. How about a great Barbados hurricane, 1831? It was an intense Category 4 hurricane that left cataclysmic damage across the Caribbean and Louisiana in 1831. From August 11th through the 13th, Bermudians were amazed to see the sun with a decidedly blue appearance that gave it an eerie blue light when it shone into rooms and other enclosed places. Ships at sea as far west as Cape Hatteras reported that their white sails actually appeared a light blue color. A month later, it was learned that the astounding blue sunlight had coincided with a terrible hurricane that caused 1,477 people to lose their lives. It was assumed that the hurricane was intense enough to cause an unusual disturbance in the higher atmospheric strata and refraction, diffraction, or absorption of light rays and produce the blue reflection. Because the sun appeared bluish green, Nat Turner took this as the final signal, and he began a slave rebellion 1 week later on August 21st. That all taking place because of the Great Barbados Hurricane that struck on this date in 1831. It is 7:19, and you're listening to Regional Radio. Heart of America Athletic Conference has released its 2026 Women's Soccer Coaches Poll. Missouri Valley College selected as the preseason favorite after receiving 9 of the 15 first-place votes. Central Methodist picked second with 6 first-place votes, finishing 2 points behind the Vikings in a closely contested race at the top of the poll. Missouri Valley enters the 2026 season as the reigning conference tournament champion. They went 11-0 in the league and 18-1 overall in 2025. And they advanced into the NAIA Women's Soccer National Championship quarterfinals, finishing 6th. Central Methodist was selected 2nd with 211 points. They were the 2025 regular season champion. They went 12-0 in conference play and finished the season at 16-3 overall. And they advanced into the second round of the Women's Soccer Championship. The Graceland women, they were selected 8th. They finished 4-6-3 a year ago. They narrowly missed qualification in the Heart of America postseason women's tournament. Graceland 7-7-4 overall, particularly dangerous in the last 2 weeks of the season. Graceland went 3-0-1 in their last 4 matches. Graceland will have an exhibition match this afternoon at the Rasmussen Sports Complex. Graceland will open the regular season on Thursday, August 20th at 3:30 at Hannibal LaGrange. Their home opener will be on Wednesday, September 5th against Briar Cliff. Hill tickets for Mizzou will go on sale today. As part of the Memorial Stadium Centennial Project, the hill behind the north end zone has been reconfigured and is smaller than previous seasons. With the area reduced in size and capacity, fans will be required to have a ticket now for the hill to sit in the general admission area. A limited number of hill tickets for all 7 Mizzou games go on sale today at mutigers.com. Fans who purchase a hill ticket need to present their ticket when they arrive at the hill entrance. They will then receive a wristband that must be worn while accessing the hill. Tigers kick off their season Thursday, September 3rd against Arkansas Pine Bluff at Memorial Stadium, a 7 o'clock start. Travis Kelce talking to the media during Chiefs camp on Wednesday, and Travis Kelce a little critical of himself and his play a year ago.
2: All aspects of football, man. Being more accountable when the ball's in the air. There were a few games last year that I felt like I put on myself. In the blocking world, being able to get my guys so we can spring guys for bigger gains. And then on top of that, just being a better leader, you know. And when we get stuck in a, you know, with adversity hitting, who's going to be able to, you know, who's going to want you in that foxhole with you. And that's one of those things that I want to be one of those guys that –

0: everybody counts on to be there and get us out of that foxhole.
1: One of the undrafted free agents from national champion Indiana is in Chiefs camp and seems to be giving an impression. Khalil Benson talked to the media.
2: Man, honestly, just hard work and competition and consistency, bro. And I think that's really one of the biggest things I took. And I didn't let the naysayers really say anything too much and then kept my head down and kept driving forward. It's been really good, man. I think it's really helpful for all of us. Everything's been going good. I mean, I see everything as beneficial, you know what I'm saying, with the team, everything to, when it comes to the teammates and they're lifting us up, especially as rookies. You want to do the best as you can, especially to try to keep the coaches how they're supposed to be and really take those coaching points and really keep everything and, you know what I'm saying, moving forward.
1: And special teams coach Dave Tobe really looking forward to the preseason game Saturday.
3: I can't wait because, for me, this is really the time I get to evaluate, you know, whether a guy can block and tackle on special teams, live tackling to the ground. Plus, you're hitting somebody else. I mean, these guys have been hitting each other, you know, for a few weeks now, and it's getting old. It really is getting old. Same thing over and over again. So this is going to be great to have a game.
1: Chiefs and Rams have a 3 o'clock start on Saturday. Shohei Ohtani, Mookie Betts, Hunter Fiducia, all homered, and the Dodgers finished a sweep of the Royals 4-2 on Wednesday night. Eric Lauer goes 6 1/3 of four-hit baseball. Salvador Perez drove in an early run before leaving the sixth inning with right elbow aggravation for the Royals. They've now lost 4 straight, 10-13. Daniel Lynch had another tough start. He didn't get through the third inning in his second turn of the rotation, threw just 39 pitches, and then was chased by Ohtani's home run. Seth Lugo pitches the opener in Anaheim for the Royals against the Angels on Friday. The Cardinals get another series win as they head now to Chicago. Here's the Redbird Recap.
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5: With Ricky Horton, I'm John Rooney, and yesterday the Cardinals finished off 2 out of 3 in the win column over Philadelphia, winning 7-1, and capped off the fifth inning when the Cardinals put up a great 2-out rally. 83 RBIs, and there's a line drive hit. That goes down the left field line to the wall, and it's a double for Jordan Walker scoring Burleson, and the Cardinals have a 5-1 lead.
6: Jordan Walker drove in that run to cap off the rally, but he had a great all-round game.
7: Really a complete game for him. He had a stolen base, maybe the best defensive play we've ever seen him make in a deep right center field to help out the Cardinal pitching, and the Cardinal pitching was outstanding. Only one run allowed as Kyle Leahy was dominant, and he was going toe-to-toe.
6: Leahy with the win, Wheeler with the loss, and the Cardinals won a game started by the All-Star starter, Christopher Sanchez.
5: And the Cardinals will open a series against the Cubs after an off day today. It's a 1:20 game tomorrow. Will be on the air at 12:25.
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10: September corn down 2 at 455. December down 2 1/4 at 478.5. March down 2.5 at 494. September soybeans up 3 1/4 at 1168.5. November up 2 1/4 at 1185.5. January up 2 1/4 at 1201.25. September Chicago wheat up 4 1/4 at 657. December up 3.5 at 673.25. July up 2 3/4 at 695.5. October live cattle down 252 at 223.80. December down 290 at 222.80. September feeder cattle down 590 at 339.35. October down 630 at 330.40. November down 635 at 322.87. October lean hogs up 22 cents at 83.55. And the Dow is down 21 points at 53,770. With this week, your markets, I'm Kaylin Lair on TFN, the Farm Net.
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1: And we thank you for joining us for a news check on Regional Radio. 7:31 is our time. Concrete replacement project will be a closing US 69's ramp to Interstate 35 southbound of the Iowa state line. Today, it will be closed until 7 a.m. on Friday, and motorists will need to seek an alternate route. That might be weather impacted if the Department of Transportation feels that there would be some rain that affects it. And there is a chance that we will have some rain in that area a little bit later on this morning, but they haven't made a decision or haven't made an announcement whether that work has been postponed at this time or not. The Missouri State Fair is going to begin today. The Missouri and Iowa State Fairs will both be starting their 10-day runs. It's Mizzou Day at the Missouri State Fair in Sedalia. $7 gate admission all day and $2 for youth ages 6 to 12. And there is also a vendor and concession discount at select concessions and also at the vendors. The promotions also the events also include an opening day ceremony, ribbon cutting, and Hayden Plaza dedication. That'll be at 11 o'clock at the Governor Michael L. Parson Arena. There's an opening parade that will begin at 6 o'clock at Missouri State Boulevard, and the 4-H building ribbon cutting will be at 2:30 this afternoon. Missouri State Fair also has named some of the exhibitors that had grand champion animals and hams at the Missouri State Fair. The grand champion market turkeys, both exhibited by Hazel Hawks of Rolla, Missouri, a member of the Young Writers 4-H Club. State Fair champion meat goat, exhibited by Elsie Barton of Mountain Grove, a member of the Wright County 4-H. Her winning goat weighed 75 pounds. Caden Litton of Boonville is a member of the Boonville FFA chapter, and he had the reserve champion with a goat weighing 89 pounds. The grand champion youth ham, exhibited by Addison Bradley of Eldon, a member of the School Osage FFA chapter, and Carson Petrie of Tipton was the reserve champion youth, a member of the Tipton FFA. The youth exhibitors are all working toward earning a place in the ring at the Best of Missouri Awards in Sale. Grand champion and reserve grand champion junior exhibitors will be selling bacons, hams, steer carcasses, barrow carcasses, lamb carcasses, and meat goat carcasses. There'll be award-winning Missouri-grown products, best-of-class Missouri wine collections, and the Governor's Cup wine and best-of-class cheese also featured in the auction. And the awards will be held at 10:30. And, of course, the sale will begin at 11:15 at the Lowell Moeller Assembly Hall. The Iowa State Fair has the Mid-American Energy Day and the Red, White, and Blue Heroes Day. Pioneer will have our special savings Monday through Thursday evenings at $12. And the Iowa State Fair also suggests dressing for August weather and wear comfortable shoes. Bring sunscreen and sealed bottles of water. Cash and credit or debit cards are accepted at fair food stands. Bags, purses, and soft-sided coolers are also permitted. You can also stay up to date through the website at iowastatefair.org or through an official Iowa State Fair app. And you can also text FAIR to the number 844-844-8508 and learn about special offers, concert updates, and daily activities. We'll have a couple reports from the Missouri State Fair, courtesy of the Farm Network, that will be later on today. One of those a little bit after 9:30, and one of those in the noon hour on FM 95.5. We'll also have other reports throughout the duration of the fair from the Farm Net at the Missouri State Fair in Sedalia. Now to the weather forecast. Now, weather forecast is calling for a chance of some rain to continue as we take another radar check. That radar now is in Ringgold County, or the rain is in Ringgold County. Oh, diagonal and stretches almost down to Benton. Just past Highway 2. And it looks like that system is kind of building back to the southwest. I don't think it's got necessarily a southeasterly movement to it. It's either got an east movement or still moving a little bit to the northeast, but nonetheless, it has moved into the listening area. Again, I don't know if it's going to catch too much, and it's going to have to build, it's going to have to continue to build back to the southwest if it's going to be catching into Missouri counties. But they do have a fairly heavy area of rain that's north of Mount Air right now in Ringgold County and a little bit to the west of, or a little bit to the east of Diagonal. They also have fairly heavy rain also up at Elston and areas that are north of Beaconsfield. Outside of that, nothing really on radar at this point. Weather

0: forecast says that we'll have some cloudy conditions initially today, then we'll give way to some sunshine and a high temperature that'll be at 91. A heat index will be as high as 102, and southeast winds will be at 7 to 10 miles an hour. Increasing cloudiness tonight with a low down to 73 and east winds at 7 to 10. Friday's forecast, a 20% chance of a shower or thunderstorm prior to 8, partly sunny with a high 91. Heat index as high as 103. Friday night, chance of a shower or thunderstorm and mostly cloudy with a low 73. Saturday, partly sunny with a high 91. Chances of showers and storms on Saturday night and Sunday. Saturday night, a low 72. Sunday's high temperature at 85. Sunday night, mostly cloudy with a low 66. And Monday, mostly sunny with a high temperature of 80 degrees. Hunley Whaley Weather Station in Albany reporting a temperature of 75 degrees at this time. The real-time weather at Bethany is at 74 degrees. And the Lamoni Municipal Airport is reporting a few clouds and a temperature of 75 degrees. Temperature at Unionville, 72. Barton Farm at Trenton reporting a temperature of 74 degrees. And St. Joseph reporting a temperature of 79 degrees at this time. 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
1: September corn down 2 at 455. December down 2.25 at 478.5. March down 2.5 at 494. September soybeans up 3.25 at 1168.5. November up 2.25 at 1185.5. January up 2.25 at 1201.25. September Chicago wheat up 4.25 at 657. December up 3.5 at 673.25. July up 2.75 at 695.5. October live cattle down 252 at 223.80. December down 290 at 222.80. September feeder cattle down 590 at 339.35. October down 630 at 330.40. November down 635 at 322.87. October lean hogs up 22 cents at 83.55. And the Dow is down 21 points at 53,770. With the Secure Markets, I'm Kaylin Lair on TFN, the Farm Net.
2: Let's run down those elevator prices for you here on this Thursday, the 13th of August from the State Fair. I'm Dustin Huffman, taking a look at some of the cash bids around northern Missouri. Starting at Consolidated Grain, East Hannibal, they're 20 cents under on corn, 435. Soybeans, 24 cents under. Cash bid, 1160. Bartlett Grain, Kansas City, 6 cents over on corn, 461. Soybeans, a dime over. They're at 1194. Bartlett Grain St. Joseph, 15 cents under on corn, 440 for the cash bid. Soybeans, 15 cents over, they're at 1199. Ursa Farmers Co-op Wayland, 36 cents under on corn, 419. Soybeans, 17 cents under, cash bid, 1167. AgriServices of Brunswick Mendon, 25 cents under on corn, 430. Soybeans, 20 cents under, they're at 1164. Ray Carroll and Quarter, a dime under on corn, 445. Soybeans, a dime under as well, they're at 1174. MFA Macon, 35 cents under on soybeans. The cash bid there, 1149. Prairieland FS Pilot Grove, 25 cents under on corn, 430. Soybeans, 25 cents under. The cash price, 1142. Nemo Feed Bearing, 38 cents under on corn. Cash bid, 417. Soybeans, 35 cents under, 1149. MFA Rail Hamilton, 20 cents under on corn, 435. Soybeans, a nickel over. Their cash bid, 1189. Schuller and Adrian, 20 cents under on corn, 435. Soybeans, 70 cents under. They're at 1114. Chula Farmers Co-op, 55 cents under on corn, $4 even for the cash bid. Soybeans, 45 cents under at 1139. At Smithfield and Bethany, they're 45 cents under on corn at $4.10. They do not have a published price for August delivery of soybeans, so call them for your estimate there. JBS Centralia, 2 cents under on corn, 453. And Mid-Missouri Energy in Malta Bend, they're a dime under on corn, coming in with a cash price of 445. 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
2: I'm Jennifer Kuiper, NBC News Radio. There are fears that a mental health crisis is developing aboard a U.S. aircraft carrier on a record-breaking deployment. Rory O'Neill with more.
3: Many of the sailors and Marines aboard the USS Abraham Lincoln have been away from home since November, and there have been multiple reports of service members trying to jump overboard. The acting Navy Secretary recently met with some service members' families to hear their concerns and assure them that sailors have access to mental health professionals. As of Wednesday, the Lincoln had been at sea 264 days straight, setting a new modern record.
2: Iran says the Strait of Hormuz will remain blocked until the U.S. accepts all of its conditions. Iranian authorities made the claim on Wednesday after President Trump said the U.S. had total control of the oil shipping lane. Both sides are calling for reparations from the other side. Three states, Alabama, Oklahoma, and Tennessee,

0: are scheduled to carry out executions today, marking the first time in 16 years that three inmates are set to be put to death on the same day. President Trump's media company is being sued. Details from Mark Mayfield.
1: This comes after Trump Media announced a new product that gives paying Wall Street firms faster access to the president's Truth Social posts. The Intercept filed the suit Wednesday, saying it violates the First Amendment. The suit also notes that the scheme is profoundly corrupt. The product was initially announced last month, with firms having to pay between $60,000 to $100,000 per month to gain access to the real-time feed.
0: Whole Foods is recalling dozens of items containing jalapenos in 12 states, including its only Iowa location. Elaine Lee Irvine reports.
2: Though no cases of salmonella linked to jalapenos have been reported in Iowa, the company is recalling salsas, guacamoles, and some condiments containing jalapenos sold at the West Des Moines store. No known illnesses have been reported in connection to the Whole Foods products.
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5: And we thank you for joining us for a news check on Regional Radio. Reminder, the concrete replacement project that will be closing U.S. 69 ramp to Interstate 35 southbound of the Iowa state line is a project that is underway, at least according to the revamped time schedule. They had to postpone it from yesterday. It was originally scheduled for Wednesday, but it's now going to be today and last until 7 a.m. on Friday, so motorists will need to seek an alternate route. Missouri Department of Transportation did hold a public meeting in Chillicothe to give a chance for the public to provide feedback on a list of high-priority unfunded transportation needs, which has been developed in the event that the state and federal transportation funds would become available in future years. It's a list that's called a high-priority unfunded needs list. It includes $1.3 billion in project spending on the condition that future project spending is found. The $1.3 billion is divided across three tiers. Tier 1 includes $541 million of needs, which could be accomplished within the current five-year STIP program if the extra federal and state funding is found. Tier 2 includes $2.1 billion of needs, and are those beyond the current scope of the STIP time frame. Tier 3 is another $2.1 billion of projects with an even broader scope. There's a $1.1 billion amount of state maintenance and operational needs on the list, and $1 billion in multimodal needs. It may be considered a wish list since it does include only unappropriated funding at this point, but it isn't necessarily a wasted effort. 20 projects worth $186 million from unfunded needs were moved into the recently approved STIP plan approved in July. Two of the five Northwest District projects on the Tier 1 list includes intersection improvements on U.S. 65 Highway South at 20th Street south of Trenton, with a cost estimate of $2.2 million. Route BB South Interchange improvements at I-35 and Cameron on the list, with an estimated cost of $12.7 million. Other Northwest District projects in Atchison, Buchanan, and Linn counties. Tier 2 projects included a $710,000 amount for pavement resurfacing from Route 46 to the Iowa South B improvement at the Muddy Creek Bridge in Grundy County. The draft document of all the projects available on the Missouri Department of Transportation website through September 10th, following the in-person meeting that was held in Chillicothe yesterday. 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
7: Here's a look at your forecast. Slight chance of thunderstorms today, otherwise sunshine mixed with clouds at times. Daytime highs approaching 91. Tonight, lows around 73. More clouds than sun. Tomorrow, slight chance for storms. High temperatures reach up to 91. Low 90s Saturday. Upper 80s Sunday, with a slight chance of thunderstorms. I'm Staff Meteorologist Derek Height. Currently, it's 75 degrees.
8: September corn down 3 3/4 at 453 1/4. December down 3 3/4 at 477. March down 3 3/4 at 492 3/4.

0: quarters. September soybeans down 2.5 at 1162 and 3 quarters. November down 3 and a quarter at 1180. January down 3.5 at 1195 and a half. September Chicago wheat up 1 and 3 quarters at 654 and a half. December up 1 and a quarter at 671. July unchanged at 692 and 3 quarters. October live cattle down 252 at 223.80. December down 290 at 222.80. September feeder cattle down 590 at 339.35. October down 630 at 330.40. November down 635 at 322.87. October lean hogs up 22 cents at 83.55. And the Dow is down 21 points at 53,770. With this look at your markets, I'm Kaylin Lair on TFN The Farm Net.
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1: And we thank you for joining us for News Check on Regional Radio. City of Gallatin's announced that the project to upgrade the city's water system will mean that old water mains will soon be shut down. That is work which may cause temporary water disruptions. The city will be contacting different sections of town during the shutdowns to make sure that as many customers as possible are reached.

0: City is encouraging all customers to sign up for the TextCaster service to stay up to date on that type of information. A QR code is available on the City of Gallatin's website. City also encourages residents to make sure Gallatin City Hall has current contact information. Central Decatur School Board members met with the senior project director with the DeNovo Construction Solutions Group to review the proposal that will be undertaken. At Central Decatur, school district voters approve a bond referendum in November. The meeting, part of a work session that was held prior to the regular August session, the resolution to approve the $11.95 million bond referendum was approved later in the regular board session. The funding will finance the construction of an elementary addition on the north campus, relocate the south elementary to create a single campus, and make safety and security renovations at both the junior high and high school in North Elementary. The work session discussion also included the messaging that will be emphasized to the community. That's messaging that will focus on student safety, on operational efficiency, modern learning environments, and fiscal responsibility. Between now and the vote, forums will be planned. The information materials will be offered to the community so that the plans can be understood. 127 eligible electors signed a petition to request an election to meet the threshold that was needed to place the measure on the ballot. Central Decatur's board approved the purchase of 30 Chromebooks and gave the superintendent authorization to award a contract for bat mitigation at the South Elementary. Board hired Katie Jensen as a cook and accepted a resignation from Cale Buckingham as advisor for the National Honor Society. Superintendent Chris Kaufelt shared that Martinsdale St. Mary's will be leaving the Pride of Iowa Conference at the end of the 26-27 school year. Nottoway Valley has submitted a letter to leave the conference, but Nottoway Valley is expected to go through the state conference alignment review and approval process. Central Decatur's back-to-school breakfast will be held next Tuesday. The first day of school will be held following. That will be on Tuesday, August 25th. Decatur County Board of Supervisors took their first steps toward hiring a county engineer at this week's session, discussing steps needed in hiring an engineer to replace Justin Savage, who has announced his resignation, effective on September 2nd. The board accepted a bid for the concrete removal replacement project at the courthouse, a bid from Corey Cook approved for $5,986. There were two bidders for the project. 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Local care you can count on, whatever the forecast.
1: Here's a look at your forecast. Partly cloudy today with a slight chance for storms. Temperatures reach up to 91. Partly cloudy skies again tonight. Lows level off around 73. Slight chance for storms tomorrow. Daytime highs approaching 91. Cloudy skies with a few peaks of sun. Low 90s Saturday. Mid 80s Sunday with a slight chance for storms. I'm staff meteorologist Derek Height. Currently, it's 75 degrees.
2: September corn down 3 3/4 at 453 1/4. December down 3 3/4 at 477. March down 3 3/4 at 492 3/4. September soybeans down 2.5 at 1162 3/4. November down 3 1/4 at 1180. January down 3.5 at 1195 1/2. September Chicago wheat up 1 3/4 at 654 1/2. December up 1 1/4 at 671. July unchanged at 692 3/4. October live cattle down 252 at 223.80. December down 290 at 222.80. September feeder cattle down 590 at 339.35. October down 630 at 330.40. November down 635 at 322.87. October lean hogs up 22 cents at 83.55. And the Dow is down 21 points at 53,770. With this look at your markets, I'm Kaylin Lair on TFN, the Farm Net.
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0: Time for Outdoors Report. 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It's our Outdoors Report in our Breakfast Club, and it's sponsored by United Fiber. Good morning, Josh.
1: Good morning, Stu.
0: And let's start with the start of, what is it, the first shooting, at least game bird season, right?
1: Yeah, that's right. Of course, we've got our early fur bear season going on right now, but not a lot of participation in that. But so our first real big season, of course, it kind of the kickoff to the fall is dove season, and of course it's, you know, really right around the corner. It'll be, of course, as always, opens on September 1st and then runs through November 29th, but it is probably one of the most popular seasons as well. Folks probably, I think that in fact more people participate in dove hunting than most other hunting sports, if you will. But so just a few reminders for folks. Of course, they are a migratory bird, so to hunt dove in the state of Missouri, you do need, of course, a small game permit, but also you would need a migratory bird. You do not need a federal duck stamp to hunt doves, but you will need that if you're going to be going out for the early teal season, which will be just a few weeks after the opening of dove season. Of course, the limit is 15 dove and a possession limit of 45. That was changed probably 6 or 7 years ago now. It used to be double the daily limit, but now the feds have upped that to 3 times the daily limit. Of course, shotguns are allowed, but they are required to have a plug and must be 10 gauge or smaller. Also, some other things to think about with doves, depending on where you're going to be hunting at, because a lot of folks, especially up here in North Missouri, usually go to a public area. Some of our public areas require a steel shot. So if you are going to be hunting those areas, then you would not be allowed to be in, not only use lead shot, but you can't even be in possession of lead shot. And some of those are probably the most common area that folks would be at here locally would be Pony Express Lake, would be one of those areas that require the use of steel shot. But there are a few other areas around that don't. Poosie Conservation Area will have some fields that actually look pretty good. Some of our local fields don't look real well. There is a field at Helton, but the sunflowers did not make there. There's also a field at Seat Conservation Area, which I've been told that the flowers didn't really make there either. So really, for folks, if they want to go to a public area this year, I would recommend going to either Poosie Conservation Area or Pony Express. But that is the dove season, kind of just a reminder for folks. And again, it should be, hopefully we'll have some good weather conditions. And, you know, it's always dependent on, dove season is dependent on our fronts that come through, because a front can either bring doves in or they can push them out, depending on what we have coming up here in the next couple weeks as far as any cold fronts that come through. Of course, we are getting in that time of year. Folks often don't think about it because it is hot right now, but if we do have a cool down or a front, they can definitely push the birds out. And usually we have a front right around the dove season. So
0: you do have to generate the sunflower plot or the habitat to get what's called a meaningful experience for hunting. Is it, do you really have to do that?
1: Yeah, you've got to have something. Dove, especially this time of year, they like bare ground. And that's what kind of the sunflower, or even if you know, there are some private fields, and those are usually silage fields or wheat fields that have been burned off or whatever the case may be, mowed, etc. So, but yeah, you definitely have to have that, not only a food source for the doves to come into, but also, you know, they really need that bare ground to have the best hunt. Because if you just tried, you know, go hunting over a CRP field, you're probably not going to have much success because, one, there's nothing for the birds there to eat on if there's no seed on the ground and or that bare ground to help get the birds there. So.
0: You always told me that dove hunting is always a retail ammunition shop's dream season. What actually is the range of hunter to dove, or what would be? Because it has to be shotgun, right?
1: Yeah, you're correct. Yep, shotgun only. I mean, most of our shotguns, especially anymore, depending on the choke that you have. Of course, you know, for folks that haven't hunted doves before, I mean, you really want to use a shotgun with either, you know, no tighter of a choke than modified, but you know, really

0: probably should be using an improved cylinder, because and what that does is it allows your shot to spread more, so you have a better success rate of harvesting doves. But if you go out trying to use a full choke, there are guys that are capable of doing that, but your average hunter probably needs to have no tighter of a choke than modified, because it just doves are so fast, and I swear sometimes they can dodge your shot, because they are little fighter pilots up there. They can move really quickly, but it is tough. But I'd say the average, if you can get them within 30, 35 yards, that's probably going to be about your max range, maybe 40 yards. Especially in a sunflower field, you can get closer than that. I'd say the max, probably the absolute max, would be about 40 yards.
1: Josh Roller is with the Missouri Department of Conservation. 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
2: NBC News Radio, I'm Jennifer Kuiper. A record-breaking deployment at sea is reportedly creating a mental health crisis aboard a U.S. aircraft carrier. Monica Nelson reports.
3: About 5,000 sailors and Marines have been on board the USS Abraham Lincoln since November, partly because of the war with Iran, and family members say there have been multiple attempts by some sailors to jump overboard. As of Wednesday, the aircraft carrier had been at sea for 264 days straight. Last week, Navy leadership reportedly met with some of the family members and assured them that the sailors had access to mental health workers. I'm Monica Nelson.
2: Social media is going on trial. Jury selection got underway Wednesday in California in a trial against Meta after a U.S. appeals court declined to dismiss thousands of online safety lawsuits against major social media companies. Three states, Alabama, Oklahoma, and Tennessee, are scheduled to carry out executions today, marking the first time in 16 years that three inmates are set to be put to death on the same day. The death toll in Congo from Ebola has now surpassed 2,000. Chris Ochemringa reports the disease has continued to spread since the outbreak was first reported in May.
4: Experts are saying that the actual figures are likely to be much higher than what's been reported because

0: there was a delay in detecting the cases. According to the World Health Organization, this outbreak is likely to have started spreading in February.
1: Wall Street is opening with stocks higher. It comes after the producer price index was unchanged in July after a revised 0.1% drop in June. A new report says gas prices are higher than ever for this time of year. The price tracking website GasBuddy says gas prices in the U.S. have reached their highest level ever for late August. The report follows months of instability in the oil markets. Jennifer Kuiper, NBC News Radio.
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4: And we thank you for joining us for News Check on Regional Radio. City of Gallatin's announced that the project to upgrade the city's water system will mean that old water mains will soon be shut down. That is work which may cause temporary water disruptions. The city will be contacting different sections of town during the shutdowns to make sure that as many customers as possible are reached. The city is encouraging all customers to sign up for the TextCaster service to stay up to date on that type of information. A QR code is available on the City of Gallatin's website. The city also encourages residents to make sure Gallatin City Hall has current contact information. Central Decatur School Board members met with the senior project director with the DeNovo Construction Solutions Group to review the proposal that will be undertaken if Central Decatur School District voters approve a bond referendum in November. The meeting, part of a work session that was held prior to the regular August session, the resolution to approve the $11.95 million bond referendum was approved later in the regular board session. The funding will finance the construction of an elementary addition on the north campus, relocate the south elementary to create a single campus, and make safety and security renovations at both the junior high and high school in North Elementary. The work session discussion also included the messaging that will be emphasized to the community. That's messaging that will focus on student safety, on operational efficiency, modern learning environments, and fiscal responsibility. Between now and the vote, forums will be planned. The information and materials will be offered to the community so that the plans can be understood. 127 eligible electors signed a petition to request an election to meet the threshold that was needed to place the measure on the ballot. Central Decatur's board approved the purchase of 30 Chromebooks and gave the superintendent authorization to award a contract for bat mitigation at the South Elementary. Board hired Katie Jensen as a cook and accepted a resignation from Cale Buckingham as advisor for the National Honor Society. Superintendent Chris Kaufelt shared that Martinsdale St. Mary's will be leaving the Pride of Iowa Conference at the end of the 26-27 school year. Nottoway Valley has submitted a letter to leave the conference, but Nottoway Valley is expected to go through the state conference alignment review and approval process. Central Decatur's back-to-school breakfast will be held next Tuesday. The first day of school will be held following. That will be on Tuesday, August 25th. Decatur County Board of Supervisors took their first steps toward hiring a county engineer at this week's session, discussing steps needed in hiring an engineer to replace Justin Savage, who has announced his resignation effective on September 2nd. The board accepted a bid for the concrete removal replacement project at the courthouse, a bid from Corey Cook approved for $5,986. There were two bidders for the project. 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
5: Here's a look at your forecast. Partly cloudy today with a slight chance for storms. Temperatures reach up to 91. Partly cloudy skies again tonight. Lows level off around 73. Slight chance for storms tomorrow. Daytime highs approaching 91. Cloudy skies with a few peaks of sun. Low 90s Saturday. Mid 80s Sunday with a slight chance for storms. I'm staff meteorologist Derek Height. Currently, it's 75 degrees.
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6: September corn down 5 at 452, December down 4 and 3 quarters at 476, March down 4 and 3 quarters at 491 and 3 quarters. September soybeans unchanged at 1165 and a quarter, November down a quarter at 1183, January down a quarter at 1198 and 3 quarters. September Chicago wheat up 5 and a half at 658 and a quarter, December up 4 and 3 quarters at 674 and a half, July up 3 and a quarter at 696. October live cattle down 137 at 222.42, December down 145 at 221.35, September feeder cattle down 227 at 337.07, October down 152 at 328.87, November down 135 at 321.52, October lean hogs down 130 at 82.25, and the Dow is up 126 points at 53,896. With this look at your markets, I'm Kaylin Lair on TFN, the Farm Net.
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September corn down 5.5 at 451.5, December down 5.5 at 475.25, March down 5.25 at 491.25. September soybeans up 3/4 at 1166, November up 3/4 at 1184, January unchanged at 1199. September Chicago wheat up 9 at 661.75, December up 8.25 at 678, July up 6 at 698 and 3

0: quarters. October live cattle down 285 to 2095. December down 317 to 1962. September feeder cattle down 335 at 336. October down 252 at 327.87. November down 192 at 320.95. October lean hogs down 165 at 81.90. And the Dow is up 258 points at 54,028. With this look at your markets, I'm Kaylin Lair on TFN. The Farm Net.
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2: Here's a look at your forecast. Partly cloudy today with a slight chance for storms. Temperatures reach up to 91. Partly cloudy skies again tonight. Lows level off around 73. Slight chance for storms tomorrow. Daytime highs approaching 91. Cloudy skies with a few peaks of sun. Low 90s Saturday. Mid 80s Sunday with a slight chance for storms. I'm staff meteorologist Derek Height. Right now it's 73 degrees.
3: It's time for another update from the 2026 Missouri State Fair. The excitement continues to build as activities that continue throughout the 2026 Missouri State Fair here in Sedalia. Pleasure to have with us right now Janelle Roth. She is the Executive Director of the Missouri Professional Auctioneers Association. Janelle, first and foremost, for people who may not be aware, what does the MPAA do when it comes to auctioneers across the state?
4: So the Missouri Professional Auctioneers Association was formed in 1961. We're a volunteer organization, meaning that members are voluntarily, they join the association, and they work to promote the auction method of advertising. And we work together collaboratively to promote auction education and auctioning in an ethical manner.
3: One of the really great things about what your organization does is through your website, moauctioneers.org, you create a hub that allows not only auctioneers, but folks who are in the market for buying just about anything when it comes to an auction, be able to find sales all across the state, right?
4: Correct. Our member auctioneers are given access to the website and they can post their auctions on there. Like you said, customers that are either looking to buy or sell can go out and search for a certain auctioneer or auctions in a certain area that they are interested in.
3: One other thing that you guys are looking to do is to continue to help educate future auctioneers. My dad was actually one, and I think he got a lot of his education through the MPAA. What sort of efforts do you put in place to help make sure that people who are interested in getting into it get the proper tools to teach them how to become an auctioneer?
4: I believe one of the best things we have a conference every year in January, and we gather there statewide. Everybody comes. They come from other states as well. We have members in Illinois, Kansas, Iowa, Tennessee. They all come. They join together. We'll have speakers come and offer training or insights on new marketing ideas for different auctioneers. We've had training on getting your federal firearms license. We've had training on, how to deal with AI and use it to promote your auction business, that type of thing. But one of the best things at our conference, I believe, is the networking that goes on. There are so many auctioneers that reach out and help each other or actually hire each other to help at bigger auctions where they need assistance.
3: Our thanks to Janelle Roth, Executive Director of the Missouri Professional Auctioneers Association. We'll have more with her coming up in just a little bit here at the 2026 Missouri State Fair, including their plans for the next couple days in Sedalia. Come on out between August 13th and the 23rd and enjoy this year's fair. Reporting from Sedalia, I'm Nathan Gertz on TFN FarmNet.
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0: Rev up your engines for the NASCAR weekend of a lifetime that you could win if you enter our Carter Media Grand Prize drawing at the 2026 Missouri State Fair. Now through August 23rd, stop by the Carter Media booth at the fair and enter to win an all-inclusive ticket package to NASCAR action coming in September to Worldwide Technology Raceway in Madison, Illinois, just outside of St. Louis. That includes four tickets to the O'Reilly Auto Parts Series on September 12th, four tickets to the NASCAR Cup Series Enjoy Illinois 300 on September 13th, four infield fan zone passes for both days, and a two-day parking pass. Just stop by the Carter Media booth, located by the State Fair Grandstand on the fairgrounds in Sedalia, and enter to win now through August 23rd. You don't want to miss one of the biggest race weekends of the NASCAR Chase for the Cup, and it could all be yours for free. 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
3: A record-breaking deployment at sea is reportedly creating a mental health crisis aboard a U.S. aircraft carrier. Monica Nelson reports.
4: About 5,000 sailors and Marines have been on board the USS Abraham Lincoln since November, partly because of the war with Iran, and family members say there have been multiple attempts by some sailors to jump overboard. As of Wednesday, the aircraft carrier had been at sea for 264 days straight. Last week, Navy leadership reportedly met with some of the family members and assured them that the sailors had access to mental health workers. I'm Monica Nelson.
3: Social media is going on trial. Jury selection got underway Wednesday in California in a trial against Meta after a U.S. appeals court declined to dismiss thousands of online safety lawsuits against major social media companies. Three states, Alabama, Oklahoma, and Tennessee, are scheduled to carry out executions today, marking the first time in 16 years that three inmates are set to be put to death on the same day. The death toll in Congo from Ebola has now surpassed 2,000. Chris Ochemringa reports the disease has continued to spread since the outbreak was first reported in May.
5: Experts are saying that the actual figures are likely to be much higher than what's been reported because there was a delay in detecting the cases. According to the World Health Organization, this outbreak is likely to have started spreading in February.
3: Wall Street is opening with stocks higher. It comes after the producer price index was unchanged in July after a revised 0.1% drop in June. A new report says gas prices are higher than ever for this time of year. The price tracking website GasBuddy says gas prices in the U.S. have reached their highest level ever for late August. The report follows months of instability in the oil markets. Jennifer Kuiper, NBC News Radio.
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2: And we thank you for joining us for a news check on Regional Radio. The Iowa Department of Natural Resources says the ATV park crash that led to a Jamesport resident's death is being investigated. 26-year-old Emily Turner of Jamesport died from injuries received on Saturday at the Bluff Creek Off-Highway Vehicle Park southwest of Oskaloosa. Turner was operating a four-wheel all-terrain vehicle on a track at the ATV and off-road motorcycle park, lost control and was thrown from the machine around 8 p.m. The Eddyville First Responders, the Mahaska County Sheriff's Department, and the Iowa Department of Natural Resources did respond to the scene and began life-saving measures. And Turner was taken to a hospital but pronounced deceased later that night. A current provost at Missouri Western and current president at North Central Missouri College have been announced as the finalists to be the seventh president of Missouri Western State University. Missouri Western announced the finalists on Wednesday and the schedule for both to be on campus for an on-campus interview and forum for a chance to meet Missouri Western's campus community. The interviews are scheduled for next week. Dr. Jay Johnson is a current provost and vice president for academic affairs and an associate professor in the Craig School of Business at Missouri Western. He's been in that position since January of 2025. He's a Gallatin native and also served as an associate provost at Northwest Missouri State University. He also has had positions as a business management chair at North Central Missouri College, Benedictine College, and Friends University. He earned a BA in business marketing at Truman State, a doctorate of educational leadership at the University of Missouri Columbia, and his campus forum will be at 1:30 p.m. Monday at the Kemper Recital Hall at Missouri Western. Dr. Lenny Claver has served as the president of North Central Missouri College for the last 10 years. In that time, NCMC has opened a satellite campus in Savannah and a new student center in January of this year. And the enrollment at NCMC has increased 24% over the last 5 years, and it has realized an average enrollment increase of 17% over his entire 10-year time at NCMC. He served as the vice president, vice chancellor at universities in Michigan and Wisconsin. He was a tenured faculty member at Wayne State College and the University of Wisconsin Parkside. He earned his doctorate in educational administration from the University of Northern Colorado in 1994, where his dissertation on transformative leadership earned a graduate dean's citation and excellence award. His public forum will be at 1:30 on Wednesday at the Kemper Recital Hall at Missouri Western. 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
3: Here's a look at your forecast. Partly cloudy today with a slight chance for storms. Temperatures reach up to 91. Partly cloudy skies again tonight. Lows level off around 73. Slight chance for storms tomorrow. Daytime highs approaching 91. Cloudy skies with a few peaks of sun. Low 90s Saturday. Mid-80s Sunday with a slight chance for storms. I'm Staff Meteorologist Derek Height. Right now, it's 73 degrees.
4: September corn down 5.5 at 451.5. December down 5.5 at 475.25. March down 5.25 at 491.25. September soybeans up 3/4 at 1166. November up 3/4 at 1184. January unchanged at 1199. September Chicago wheat up 9 at 661.75. December up 8.25 at 678. July up 6 at 698.75. October live cattle down 285 at 220.95. December down 317 at 219.62. September feeder cattle down 335 at 336. October down 252 at 327.87. November down 192 at 320.95. October lean hogs down 165 at 81.90. And the Dow is up 258 points at 54,028. With this look at your markets, I'm Kaylin Lair on TFN. The farm.
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September corn down 7 1/4 at 449 3/4. December down 7 at 473 3/4. March down 6 1/2 at 490. September soybeans up 1 at 1166 1/4. November up 1/4 at 1183 1/2. January up 1/4 at 1199 1/4. September Chicago wheat up 1/4 at 653. December down 3/4 at 669. July up 1/2 at 693 1/4. October live cattle down 250 at 221.30. December down 247 at 220.32. September feeder cattle down 212 at 337.22. October down 110 at 329.30. November down 10 cents at 322.77. October lean hogs down 147 at 82.07. And the Dow is down 109 points at 53,660. With this look at your markets, I'm

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2: Here's a look at your forecast. Sunshine mixed with clouds at times today, with daytime highs approaching 91. Partly cloudy again tonight. Lows dip down to about 73. Cloudy skies with a few peaks of sun tomorrow. Slight chance for storms. Highs around 91. Partly cloudy skies Saturday, with highs in the low 90s. Slight chance for storms Sunday. I'm staff meteorologist Derek Height. Currently 75.
3: It's time for another update from the 2026 Missouri State Fair. So many exciting things to do at the 2026 Missouri State Fair. One of the things that you can take in is the Old and Wow Tractor and Equipment Show. It's going to be happening over by the Mathewson Exhibition Center. Miles Wolf is the superintendent of the Old and Wow Tractor and Equipment Show. Miles, thank you so much for joining us. And for folks, they're going to be coming out to see you. They're going to get a chance to see a lot of really exciting and outstanding vintage equipment, aren't they?
4: Yes, sir. We are expecting another good show this year, well over 100 exhibits. And we are looking forward, if you're looking to look at older equipment of yesteryear or even newer equipment, it's your place to be. You're going to come to the fair. We're right across from the Budweiser Clydesdale exhibit and just east of the Matheson building. And we'd love to have all come out and support our fair, 114th fair this year.
3: You guys are going to have your exhibition starting around 9 o'clock on the morning of Tuesday, August 18th. And then they'll be doing pictures and awards a little later that afternoon. However, there is 2 second chances for people to see some of the equipment that's on display on Wednesday, right? Both the show and then the parade that afternoon as well?
4: Yes, a lot of people want to be involved in the parade that goes through the whole complete fairgrounds. The trams are stopped, and it's over an hour parade. Come and sit under a shade tree along the parade route and enjoy and see all the neat exhibits that are coming. I think the most ironic thing about our show is that when we pass through the new equipment area of the State Fair, today's new stuff that we are looking at and everything, that a lot of those tractors and equipment was the new thing, and they're passing through, but it was years before.
3: We appreciate your time, Miles Wolf, the superintendent of the Old and Wild Truck and Tractor Show at the 2026 Missouri State Fair. Miles has got more details on what's coming up at the show that he'll tell us about in just a little bit. So stay tuned. We've got more coming your way from Sedalia. Reporting from the 2026 Missouri State Fair, I'm Nathan Gertz on TFN Farmnet.
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2: NBC News Radio, I'm Chris Caraggio. Millions across the Midwest and Ohio Valley are under the threat of severe storms today. NBC's Maggie Vespa is in Indiana, where up to a foot of rain has already fallen over 36 hours.
3: We saw water covering huge parts of Cambridge City where we are yesterday. The downtown was partially submerged, cars stalled, and again, that rose exponentially overnight, just now starting to come down.
2: Yesterday's storms also left thousands in Indiana, Illinois, and Ohio without power. NOAA's Storm Prediction Center has issued a level 2 out of 5 risk of severe thunderstorms for parts of Iowa and Illinois today. Other states across the region, including Missouri, Kentucky, and Indiana, are under a broader level 1 threat. A key inflation measure was unchanged in July after a revised 0.1% drop in June. Markets had expected the producer price index, which measures prices received by producers for goods and services, would increase by 0.2%. Numbers released today by the Bureau of Labor Statistics show that food prices fell nearly 1%. While a 3.1% drop in energy prices was offset by increases in the costs of construction and services. A record-breaking deployment at sea is reportedly creating a mental health crisis aboard a U.S. aircraft carrier, Monica Nelson reports.
4: About 5,000 sailors and Marines have been on board the USS Abraham Lincoln since November, partly because of the war with Iran, and family members say there have been multiple attempts by some sailors to jump overboard. As of Wednesday, the aircraft carrier had been at sea for 264 days straight. Last week, Navy leadership reportedly met with some of the family members and assured them that the sailors had access to mental health workers.
2: Rescue efforts in Western Colombia are still underway. The death toll from Monday's catastrophic 7.4 magnitude earthquake has risen to 265, with nearly 500 people still missing and thousands injured. I'm Chris Caraggio, NBC News Radio.
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6: And we thank you for joining us for a news check on regional radio. Director Sammy Elliott of the Mount Air School Board reported on concerns she's received in regard to the new Iowa legislation that allows new 8th grade students to be able to move up and participate in all high school sports. The communication, part of Mount Air's meeting that was held this week, Director Sammy Elliott feels the Mount Air School District should have a specific process in place so that all parties are considered fairly. She says the other schools that she has talked to have handled it with an all or none approach. It's a process that the district is currently examining. While the new legislation provides no resistance from the state, local school districts do have an authority to develop rules as they see fit. Superintendent Jason Schaefer presented bids for new light fixtures for the Mount Air School Gymnasium. The purchase is necessary since the district can no longer get replacement bulbs and the gymnasium is in need of new lights. The board approved the recommendation for the low bid of 3 bids from Luminous Edge for just over $31,000. A fuel bid was also approved from Smith Oil to provide gas and diesel for the district. Mount Air's board also approved contracts to Noah Johnson for high school baseball and middle school girls basketball, Bryce Shahay for assistant high school wrestling, Preston Flaherty for middle school football, and Newton and

0: and Chase Smith as elementary associates, and Mary Case, Jessica Pafford, and Preston Flaherty as high school associates. Resignations were accepted from Chris Elwood from middle school football, Chris Paperno for high school baseball, Anna Kyberts as high school classroom monitor, and Zach Zollman as custodian. Cody Stockhouse and Chris Elwood were also approved as volunteers for football. 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
1: Here's a look at your forecast. Sunshine mixed with clouds at times today, with daytime highs approaching 91. Partly cloudy again tonight. Lows dip down to about 73. Cloudy skies with a few peaks of sun. Tomorrow, slight chance for storms. Highs around 91. Partly cloudy skies Saturday, with highs in the low 90s. Slight chance for storms Sunday. I'm staff meteorologist Derek Height. Currently 75.
2: September corn down 7 1/4 at 449 3/4. December down 7 at 473 3/4. March down 6 1/2 at 490. September soybeans up 1 at 1166 1/4. November up 1/4 at 1183 1/2. January up 1/4 at 1199 1/4. September Chicago wheat up 1/4 at 653. December down 3/4 at 669. July up 1/2 at 693 1/4. October live cattle down 250 at 221.30. December down 247 at 220.32. September feeder cattle down 212 at 337.22. October down 110 at 329.30. November down 10 cents at 322.77. October lean hogs down 147 at 82.07. And the Dow is down 109 points at 53,660. With this look at your markets, I'm Kaylin Lair on TFN, the Farm Net.
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0: up your engines for the NASCAR weekend of a lifetime that you could win if you enter our Carter Media Grand Prize drawing at the 2026 Missouri State Fair. Now through August 23rd, stop by the Carter Media booth at the fair and enter to win an all-inclusive ticket package to NASCAR action coming in September to Worldwide Technology Raceway in Madison, Illinois, just outside of St. Louis. That includes four tickets to the O'Reilly Auto Parts Series on September 12th, four tickets to the NASCAR Cup Series Enjoy Illinois 300 on September 13th, four infield fan zone passes for both days, and a two-day parking pass. Just stop by the Carter Media booth, located by the State Fair Grandstand on the fairgrounds in Sedalia, and enter to win now through August 23rd. You don't want to miss one of the biggest race weekends of the NASCAR Chase for the Cup, and it could all be yours for free. 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

0: September, corn down 8.5 at 448.5. December down 8.5 at 472.25. March down 8.25 at 488.25. September soybeans up 1.5 at 1166.75. November up 3/4 at 1184. January up 1 at 1200. September Chicago wheat down 1.5 at 651.25. December down 2.75 at 667. July down 0.5 at 692.25. October live cattle down 377 at 220.02. December down 347 at 219.32. September feeder cattle down 312 at 336.22. October down 260 at 327.80. November down 242 at 320.45. October lean hogs down 155 at 82, and the Dow is down 64 points at 53,705. With this look at your markets, I'm Kaylin Lair on TFN, the Farm Net.
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2: Here's a look at your forecast. Daytime highs approaching 91 today under mainly sunny skies. Partly cloudy skies tonight. Lows level off around 73. Slight chance for storms tomorrow. Daytime highs approaching 91. Cloudy skies with a few peaks of sun. Partly cloudy skies Saturday with highs in the low 90s. Slight chance for storms Sunday. I'm Staff Meteorologist Derek Height. Currently it's 75 degrees.
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horseback. Now he's a buckskin, 15 hands, 5-time team rope champion.

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I'm gonna let you go and walk away like every day I said I would. And tomorrow

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3: NBC News Radio. I'm Chris Caraggio. Luigi Mangione will plead guilty to federal charges in the killing of UnitedHealthcare CEO Brian Thompson. Matt Mattinson has more.
4: That's according to multiple reports. Mangione faces stalking charges resulting in the death of Thompson. He could be sentenced to life in prison if convicted. When asked about the possible plea deal on Wednesday, top Manhattan federal prosecutor Jamie McDonald would only say a court conference is scheduled for Friday. Mangione's New York State murder trial in the case is set to start next month.
3: The producer price index was unchanged last month. Markets had expected the index, which measures prices received by producers for goods and services, would increase by 0.2%. Numbers released today by the Bureau of Labor Statistics showed that food prices fell nearly 1%, while a 3.1% drop in energy prices was offset by increases in the costs of construction and services. Severe storms are targeting millions across the Midwest and Ohio Valley. NOAA's Storm Prediction Center has issued a level 2 out of 5 risk of severe thunderstorms for parts of Iowa and Illinois. The Massachusetts murder trial of Lindsay Clancy is continuing. She's accused of murdering her 3 children. A state police officer took the stand earlier today. It comes after doctors with the state medical examiner's office delivered graphic testimony yesterday about the nature of the children's fatal injuries. A Powerball $1 billion winning ticket was sold last night in Illinois, Monica Nelson reports.
5: Check your pockets or your purse. The massive jackpot has a cash value of more than $450 million. One ticket sold in Massachusetts ended up being worth $2 million, while $1 million winners were also sold in Arizona, California, North Carolina, and Florida. I'm Monica Nelson.
3: Major League Baseball's Field of Dreams game is back. Tonight, the Phillies take on the Twins in Dyersville, Iowa, where scenes from the classic baseball movie were filmed. The game will be streamed live on Netflix. I'm Chris Caraggio, NBC News Radio.
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7: And we thank you for joining us for a news check on Regional Radio. Reminder, the concrete replacement project is closed. U.S. Route 69's ramp to Interstate 35 southbound of the Iowa state line. That is work that was postponed from yesterday. The work will continue then today and leave the ramp closed through 7 a.m. on Friday. Motorists will need to seek an alternate route. Iowa Department of Natural Resources says the ATV park crash that led to a Jamesport resident's death is being investigated. 26-year-old Emily Turner of Jamesport died from injuries received on Saturday at the Bluff Creek Off-Highway Vehicle Park southwest of Oskaloosa. Turner was operating a 4-wheel all-terrain vehicle on a track at the ATV and off-road motorcycle

park and lost control and was thrown from the machine around 8 p.m. on Saturday evening. Eddyville first responders, the Mahaska County Sheriff's Department, and the Iowa DNR did respond and began life-saving measures, but Turner was taken to the hospital and pronounced deceased then later that night. Central Decatur School Board members met with a senior project director with DeNovo Construction Solutions to review the proposal that will be undertaken if Central Decatur School District voters approve a bond referendum in November. The meeting was part of a work session held prior to the regular August meeting. The resolution to approve the $11.95 million bond referendum was approved later in the regular school board session. The funding will finance the construction of an elementary addition to the North Campus, relocate the South Elementary to create a single campus district, and make safety and security renovations of both the junior senior high school and the North Elementary. The work session discussion also included the messaging that will be emphasized to the community. That messaging will focus on student safety, operational efficiency, modern learning environments, and fiscal responsibility. Between now and the vote, forums will be planned and informational materials will be offered to the community so that the plans are understood. 127 eligible electors signed a petition to request an election to meet the threshold needed to place the measure on the ballot. Central Decatur School Board members approved the purchase of 30 Chromebooks and gave the superintendent authorization to award a contract for bat mitigation at the South Elementary. The board hired Katie Jensen as a cook and accepted the resignation of Cale Buckingham as advisor for the National Honor Society. Superintendent Chris Caulfield shared that Martinsdale St. Mary's will be leaving the Pride of Iowa Conference at the end of the 26-27 school year. Nottoway Valley has submitted a letter to leave the conference, but Nottoway Valley is expected to go through the state conference alignment review and approval process. Central Decatur's back-to-school breakfast will be held next Tuesday. The first day of school at Central Decatur will be the following Tuesday on August 25th. U.S. Drought Monitor showed some slight improvement for moisture conditions, even in relation to a favorable map that was released last week. Two-thirds of Missouri counties are now out of any dryness category. That percentage change was from 59% last week to 67% this week. Several counties in the northeastern part of Missouri were upgraded to no dryness condition this week from abnormally dry conditions last week. There remains pre-drought territory in most of Atchison and Nottoway counties in northwest Missouri, in northern Andrew County, northern Harrison County, Grundy County, and northern Livingston County. All of Missouri counties along the Arkansas border are also in pre-drought or moderate drought conditions. In total, 30% of Missouri is in pre-drought, 3% in moderate drought. Iowa's ratings were a mixed bag in the weekly comparison. While the state did improve by 8 points with 63% of the state out of any dryness category and the moderate drought category dropped almost 5% to 22%, 2.5% of the state, which included about 2.5 counties in west central Iowa, dropped from moderate drought to severe drought. Most of Iowa's dryness is now confined to the western third of the state. None of the counties in the listing area report any dryness category at this time. Decatur County's Board of Supervisors began their first steps toward hiring a new county engineer during this week's session. The board discussed the steps needed in hiring an engineer to replace Justin Savage, who announced his resignation that will be effective on September 2nd. The board also accepted a bid for the concrete removal replacement project at the courthouse. A bid from Corey Cook was approved at a little less than $6,000. There were two bidders for that project. And you're listening to Regional Radio. Ian Erie, if you don't notice, a service celebrating the life of 26-year-old Jamesport resident Emily Turner will be at 10 o'clock Friday at the A.V. Spillman Event Center at Jamesport. The family to receive friends between 6 and 8 this evening at the Spillman Center. Friends can call any time between 9 and 4 at the Stith Funeral Home of Jamesport. Burial will follow the service at the Jamesport Masonic Cemetery. Memorial contributions are suggested to the Emily Turner Memorial Fund at BTC Bank and care of the funeral home. The arrangements are under the direction of the Stith Funeral Home of Jamesport. Online guest book can be found at stithfamilyfunerals.com. Graveside services for 87-year-old Winston resident Beverly June Lang will be at 2 o'clock Friday at the Alta Vista Cemetery of Weatherby. Celebration of life for 72-year-old Blockton resident Jeffrey Wayne Guthrie will be at 5 o'clock on a Friday evening at the Blockton Community Hall of Blockton. Prue Dunphy Funeral Home is in charge of the arrangements. 84-year-old Eureka, Kansas resident Charlotte Ann Dragoo died on Tuesday, August 4th. Survivors include her husband, Bill, and children, Mike Dragoo, Cheryl Klingensmith,

0: six grandchildren, 10 great-grandchildren, brother William D. Smith, and half-brother Craig Mount. A funeral service celebrating the life of 84-year-old Eureka, Kansas resident Charlene Andrew Goo will be Saturday at 2 o'clock at the Carlson Colonial Chapel. Friends will gather with family from 6 until 8 p.m. on Friday evening at the Carlson Funeral Home at 200 South Star, El Dorado, Kansas. And Charlotte will be laid to rest at 2 p.m. Saturday at the Carmack Cemetery under the direction of the Robertson Polly Chapel of Albany. Memorial contributions in Charlotte's memory can be directed to the Susan B. Allen Cancer Center. Service for 97-year-old Joan A. McHenry Harvey will be Saturday on August 22nd, 11 a.m. at the Armstrong Funeral Home of Mount Air. Visitation with a family present will be Saturday between 10 and 11 at the funeral home. Burial will be in the Rose Hill Cemetery of Mount Air. Memorials can be made to the Multiple Sclerosis Society. More information can be found at armstrongfh.com. 88-year-old Maryville and former Hopkins resident Lois Darlene Dunn Hackett died on Wednesday. Survivors include daughters Vanessa Peter of Skidmore, Valerie Hartman of Augusta, Kansas, and Vivian Riley of Hopkins, 8 grandchildren and 3 great-grandchildren. A celebration of life for 88-year-old Maryville and former Hopkins resident Lois Hackett will be at a later time. The body's been cremated. Arrangements are through the Andrews Funeral Home. More information can be found at andrewshandfuneralhome.com.
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0: Weather well, service says prolonged heat will continue into the weekend. Low chances of storms, mainly across northern Missouri over the last half of the week. Heat and humidity will continue for most of the area, at least through Saturday. High temperatures, low 90s, maybe the mid-90s for the southern side of the listing area. Heat indices will be anywhere from the low 100s to the mid-100s likely. And a heat advisory is remaining in effect for areas south of Highway 36 through Friday. An extreme heat warning is even further south, affecting central and western Missouri and eastern Kansas through Saturday. A slow-moving front could be stalling across the region. That could bring in some lingering heat along and south of the boundary and then cooler temperatures to the north. While periodic storm chances, particularly across the northern half of Missouri, highest chances of showers and storms probably early Saturday morning. Then again on Sunday, there's a marginal risk of any severe storms today through Saturday. Weather forecast is calling for some sunshine as we continue through the afternoon. A high that'll be at 90 degrees. A heat index that'll be at 102. South-southeast winds that'll be at 10 to 13 and gusts as high as 20. Tonight, then, a 30% chance of a shower thunderstorm, mainly between 10 p.m. and 1 a.m. Mostly cloudy with a low of 73. Southeast winds at 7, becoming east-northeast for this evening. Friday's forecast calls for a 30% chance of a shower thunderstorm, mainly after 5. Partly sunny with a high temperature 90. Heat index as high as 101 with east-southeast winds at 7 to 11, a gust as high as 20. Friday night, 30% chance of a shower thunderstorm, mainly from midnight to 4 a.m. and mostly cloudy with a low of 73. East-southeast winds at about 8. Saturday's forecast, partly sunny with a high of 90. A southwest wind, it'll be at 6 to 9. Saturday night, 40% chance of a shower thunderstorm and cloudy with a low of 72. Sunday, a chance of a shower thunderstorm after 1 p.m. and partly sunny with a high of 84. Sunday night, mostly cloudy with a low down to 66 degrees. On Monday, sunny with high 79. Monday night, partly cloudy, low 64. Tuesday, sunny 83. Tuesday night, partly cloudy with a low 68. And Wednesday, sunny with a high temperature that will be at 85 degrees. Hunley Whaley Weather Station in Albany with an air temperature of 83 and a heat index of 90. Lamoni Municipal Airport, fair conditions and 78 degrees. Winds out of the southeast, 14 miles an hour. Barometer is at 29.84. And Bethany's current temperature, air temperature, is now at 82 degrees. Heat index as high as 88. Unionville, 75 for a current temperature with NCMC reporting 82 degrees, a heat index of 89. St. Joseph with 87 degrees, a heat index of 93. And South Atchison County with 87 degrees for an air temperature, a heat index that is at 99. 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Preseason ratings of coaches released yesterday for Heart of America Conference Women. Graceland's women's soccer team, they were selected to finish about where they did last year in the 2025 Heart of America Conference. Missouri Valley, the number one team. Missouri Valley last year went 11-0 in the league, 18-1 overall. Central Methodist finished the season with a record of 16-3 overall. Both of those teams advanced into the NAIA National Tournament. Missouri Valley finished as the number six team of the final coaches poll. They got to the quarterfinal round. Central Methodist was able to advance into the second round of the Women's Soccer National Championship. They finished 18th in the final postseason poll. Mid-America Nazarene went 14-4 last season and advanced into the NAIA National Tournament. They were 10-1 in league play. The Graceland women were selected to be eighth. Yellow Jacket women went 7-7-4 overall, 4-6-3 a year ago, but they went 3-0-1 in their last four matches. Yellow Jackets do have an exhibition match that'll be this afternoon at the Rasmussen Sports Complex. It's a regular season that'll be starting next Thursday at 3:30 at Hannibal LaGrange. Their home opener will be on Wednesday, September 5th at Briar Cliff. Chiefs camp continuing yesterday. Travis Kelce talked about Patrick Mahomes and talked about his quarterback in terms of his cadence.
2: One of the most surprising things you'll ever find out about playing with Pat Mahomes is the guy's got a good cadence. There's some with the frequency of his voice, and when he says, "Hold on," it really gets you to... So everybody's just got to mentally, when you're tired, you really got to lock in, because that frequency can, it gets you to jump no matter what. It's a good cadence. Everybody knows I love that guy. That's a brother to me. So proud of the way he handled adversity from last year to right now. Obviously, we still got about less than a month till the first game. But if you see him out here, man, you see him enjoying the game, competing at a high level, not thinking about the knee. And he's playing his tail off right now, and leading us is the biggest thing. Is when you get your leaders out there, your best players out there, and they're setting the tone, setting the standard of the team. As long as 1-5 is out there doing that, man, we're going to be a good football team.
0: Indiana rookie Khalil Benson went undrafted this year, but he is working for a roster spot for the Chiefs, and looks like he's making an impression.
3: I just kind of kept my head down. I knew my time was going to come, and really just stay humble and stay faithful and kept praying to God and just making sure that I was ready to be called when it was that time. Realistically, whatever position you get put in, you got to take it on the chin. Being a football player, stuff happens, just being able to just move past one thing and then be able to put the one foot before the other one and keep going and making sure that there's nothing left on the table for each. So, good. I know coming in here, you're going to be having like those type of eyes on you and everything, but being a football player, you're going to have a lot of fans looking at you, and then you got to get used to it. And just being able to work and then be able to continue to work and being consistent in what you're doing, I feel like that's the biggest thing. So it was honestly a good thing. So, yeah.
0: Special teams coach Dave Tobe talked about the fact that there's going to be a bunch of different players who will be playing special teams in the first preseason game on Saturday.
4: Yeah, you'll have my frontline guys early in the game, but they're going to be out. So if you watch early, you'll see them. And then it's going to be a lot of the twos, threes, and I got four deep. At everywhere, on kickoff, kickoff return, and everywhere. So you're going to see a lot of different bodies, especially in the third and fourth quarter.
0: Cardinals and Royals are both off. The Royals get set for a series with the Angels in Anaheim, and the Cardinals will leave St. Louis and head to Chicago. 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
5: Let's take a look at the cash cattle market report. More trade is developing in Nebraska, 228 to 230 live and 362 to mostly 365 dressed. Bids are on the table in Nebraska at 230 live, but otherwise the rest of the countryside remains quiet. Packer interest will likely continue to improve throughout the day, and especially in the south where no cattle have traded yet. Over on the mercantile, October live cattle down 410 at 219.70, December down 387 at 218.92, February down 357 at 219.57. September feeder cattle down 327 at 336.07, October down 245 at 327.95, and November down 227 at 320.60. let's take a look at the Cash Hog Market Report. The Eastern Corn Belt is unavailable due to confidentiality. The Western Corn Belt is also unavailable due to confidentiality, as well as the Iowa-Minnesota. The National Cash Hog Average is at 97.28, with an average range of 97 to 99. Over on the Mercantile, October

0: Oberlin Hogs down 130 at 82.25, December down 145 at 73.25, and February down 132 at 76.62. Taking a look at the grain futures on the Chicago Board of Trade, September corn down 7.5 at 449.5, December down 7.5 at 473.25, March down 7.25 at 489.25. September soybeans up 4.75 at 1170, November up 3.75 at 1187, January up 3.75 at 1202.75. September Chicago wheat up 0.25 at 653, December down 3/4 at 669, July up 2.25 at 695. The Dow is down 44 points at 53,726. With this look at your markets, I'm Kaylin Lair on TFN, the Farm Net.
1: Let's run down those elevator prices for you here on this Thursday, the 13th of August from the State Fair. I'm Dustin Huffman, taking a look at some of the cash bids around northern Missouri. Starting at Consolidated Grain, East Hannibal, they're 20 cents under on corn, 435. Soybeans, 24 cents under. Cash bid, 1160. Bartlett Grain, Kansas City, 6 cents over on corn, 461. Soybeans, a dime over. They're at 1194. Bartlett Grain St. Joseph, 15 cents under on corn, 440 for the cash bid. Soybeans, 15 cents over, they're at 1199. Ursa Farmers Co-op Wayland, 36 cents under on corn, 419. Soybeans, 17 cents under, cash bid, 1167. AgriServices of Brunswick Mendon, 25 cents under on corn, 430. Soybeans, 20 cents under, they're at 1164. Ray Carroll and Quarter, a dime under on corn, 445. Soybeans, a dime under as well, they're at 1174. MFA Macon, 35 cents under on soybeans. The cash bid there, 1149. Prairieland FS Pilot Grove, 25 cents under on corn, 430. Soybeans, 25 cents under. The cash price, 1142. Nemo Feed Bearing, 38 cents under on corn. Cash bid, 417. Soybeans, 35 cents under, 1149. MFA Rail Hamilton, 20 cents under on corn, 435. Soybeans, a nickel over. Their cash bid, 1189. Schuller and Adrian, 20 cents under on corn, 435. Soybeans, 70 cents under. They're at 1114. Chula Farmers Co-op, 55 cents under on corn, $4 even for the cash bid. Soybeans, 45 cents under at 1139. At Smithfield and Bethany, they're 45 cents under on corn at $4.10. They do not have a published price for August delivery of soybeans, so call them for your estimate there. JBS Centralia, 2 cents under on corn, 453. And Mid-Missouri Energy in Malta Bend, they're a dime under on corn, coming in with a cash price of $4.45. 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
1: And we thank you for joining us for a news check on Regional Radio. Missouri and Iowa State Fairs are underway. The opening day is Mizzou Day at the Missouri State Fair. The day includes a $7 gate admission all day, $2 for youth 6 to 12. A ribbon cutting was held earlier today at the Hayden Plaza at the Governor Michael L. Parson Arena. The opening parade will be at 6 o'clock this evening. There'll be some ribbon cuttings also this afternoon for the fire station and 4-H building. Missouri State Fair did note, due to a recent traffic accident, the Sea Lion Splash shows have been canceled for the 2026 Missouri State Fair. While several individuals did sustain injuries in that traffic accident, there were no fatalities. The sea lions were immediately evaluated by licensed veterinarians and confirmed to be in excellent health. State Fair also named exhibitors and grand champion animals and hams at the Missouri State Fair in Sedalia. Missouri State Fair's grand champion meat goat exhibited by L.C. Barton of Mountain Grove, a member of the Wright County 4-H, winning goat, 75 pounds. Reserve grand champion meat goat exhibited by Caden Litton of Boonville and a member of the Boonville FFA chapter, goat weighing 89 pounds. Grand champion youth ham exhibited by Addison Bradley of Eldon, a member of the school, the Osage FFA chapter, and the reserve grand champion youth ham exhibited by Carson Petrie of Tipton, a member of the Tipton FFA chapter. A lot of youth exhibitors will be working toward placing in the ring at the Best of Missouri Awards and Sale. Grand champion and reserve grand champion junior exhibitors will sell bacons, hams, steer carcasses, barrow carcasses, lamb carcasses, and meat goat carcasses, and award-winning Missouri-grown products, best-of-class Missouri wine collections, and Governor's Cup Wine and best-of-class cheese contest will also be featured at the auction. The awards will be at 10:30. The sale will start at 11:15 on Saturday at the Lowell Moeller Assembly Hall. Second highest U.S. corn crop on record among the notable news items within the Ag Department's latest crop production report. Here's more now with Rod Bain.
2: The key takeaways from USDA's August crop production report released Wednesday: the second largest corn crop in U.S. history, if forecasts are realized. That despite a 6% year-over-year production decline. That's attributed to lower yield forecast from the previous year, down almost 6 bushels. Lower corn production is made up with a forecasted 6% increase in soybean production this season, even with a very slight decrease in yield. Cotton production is forecasted down 2% from the prior year, with yields lower by 54 pounds per acre. All wheat production remains down, now at a 25% year-over-year reduction, with winter wheat production forecasted to be 29% lower than 2025. Spring wheat production is expected to be lower from last year by 5%. I'm Rod Bain reporting for the U.S. Department of Agriculture in Washington, D.C.
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3: Here's a look at your forecast. Mainly sunny this afternoon, with daytime highs approaching 91. Partly cloudy skies tonight. Lows level off around 73. Mainly cloudy skies expected tomorrow. Slight chance of thunderstorms. Daytime highs approaching 91. A blend of clouds and sun Saturday, with daytime highs approaching 91. 85. Slight chance for storms Sunday. I'm Staff Meteorologist Derek Height. Right now, 79.
4: Let's take a look at the cash cattle market report. More trade is developing in Nebraska, 228 to 230 live and 362 to mostly 365 dressed. Bids are on the table in Nebraska at 230 live, but otherwise the rest of the countryside remains quiet. Packer interest will likely continue to improve throughout the day, and especially in the south where no cattle have traded yet. Over on the mercantile, October live cattle down 320 at 220.60, December down 3 at 219.80, February down 272 at 220.42, September feeder cattle down 102 at 338.32, October down 60 cents at 329.80, and November down 42 cents at 322.45. Let's take a look at the Cash Hog Market Report. The Eastern Corn Belt is unavailable due to confidentiality. The Western Corn Belt is also unavailable due to confidentiality, as well as the Iowa-Minnesota. The National Cash Hog Average is at 97.28, with an average range of 97 to 99. Over on the Mercantile, October lean hogs down 127 at 82.27, December down 150 at 73.20, and February down 152 at 76.42. Taking a look at the grain futures on the Chicago Board of Trade, September corn down 8 3/4 at 448 1/4, December down 8 1/2 at 472 1/4, March down 8 1/2 at 488. September soybeans up 2 at 1167 1/4, November up 3/4 at 1184, January up 3/4 at 1199 3/4. September Chicago wheat unchanged at 652 3/4, December down 1 3/4 at 668, July down 1/2 at 692 1/4. The Dow is down 18 points at 53,751. With this look at your markets, I'm Kaylin Lair on TFN The Farm.
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3: The threat of severe storms is bearing down on millions across the Midwest and Ohio Valley today.
4: NOAA's Storm Prediction Center has issued a level 2 out of 5 risk of severe thunderstorms for parts of Iowa and Illinois. Other states across the region like Missouri, Kentucky, and Indiana are under a broader level 1 threat. Damaging wind gusts are expected to be the primary threat. This comes after storms on Wednesday left thousands across Illinois, Indiana, and Ohio without power.
3: The man accused of killing UnitedHealthcare CEO Brian Thompson will plead guilty to federal charges. That's according to multiple reports. Luigi Mangione faces stalking charges resulting in the death of Thompson. Iran says the Strait of Hormuz will remain blocked until the U.S. accepts all of its conditions and that any deal it makes with Oman will not reopen the waterway. Iranian authorities made that claim yesterday after President Trump said the U.S. had total control of the oil shipping lane.
5: It seems as if there really is a disagreement between the US and Iran over what that deal between Oman and Iran about how to manage the Strait of Hormuz should be set.
3: NBC's Keir Simmons reports both sides are calling for reparations from the other side. CNBC reports that data from a trade intelligence firm shows traffic through Hormuz is about 90% lower than before the US and Israel attacked Iran. The analysis said just over a dozen ships passed through the strait Tuesday compared to the daily average of 130 ships in February. A military helicopter crash north of Austin, Texas yesterday afternoon claimed the lives of 2 U.S. soldiers. The U.S. Army says the AH-64 Apache attack helicopter went down near the town of Salado. The cause of the crash is under investigation. The NFL's preseason kicks into high gear tonight with 6 games on the schedule, highlighted by the Raiders-Cardinals game, where first overall draft pick Fernando Mendoza will make his pro debut under center for Las Vegas.
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7: And we thank you for joining us for a news check on Regional Radio. Reminder, the concrete replacement project is closed. U.S. Route 69's ramp to Interstate 35 southbound of the Iowa state line. That is work that was postponed from yesterday. The work will continue then today and leave the ramp closed through 7 a.m. on Friday. Motorists will need to seek an alternate route. Iowa Department of Natural Resources says the ATV park crash that led to a Jamesport resident's death is being investigated. 26-year-old Emily Turner of Jamesport died from injuries received on Saturday at the Bluff Creek Off-Highway Vehicle Park southwest of Oskaloosa. Turner was operating a four-wheel all-terrain vehicle.

0: on a track at the ATV and off-road motorcycle park and lost control and was thrown from the machine around 8 p.m. on Saturday evening. Eddyville first responders, the Mahaska County Sheriff's Department, and the Iowa DNR did respond and began life-saving measures, but Turner was taken to the hospital and pronounced deceased then later that night. Central Decatur school board members met with a senior project director with DeNovo Construction Solutions to review the proposal that will be undertaken if Central Decatur School District voters approve a bond referendum in November. The meeting was part of a work session held prior to the regular August meeting. The resolution to approve the $11.95 million bond referendum was approved later in the regular school board session. The funding will finance the construction of an elementary addition to the North Campus, relocate the South Elementary to create a single campus district, and make safety and security renovations of both the junior senior high school and the North Elementary. The work session discussion also included the messaging that will be emphasized to the community. That messaging will focus on student safety, operational efficiency, modern learning environments, and fiscal responsibility. Between now and the vote, forums will be planned and informational materials will be offered to the community so that the plans are understood. 127 eligible electors signed a petition to request an election to meet the threshold needed to place the measure on the ballot. Central Decatur school board members approved the purchase of 30 Chromebooks and gave the superintendent authorization to award a contract for bat mitigation at the South Elementary. The board hired Katie Jensen as a cook and accepted the resignation of Cale Buckingham as advisor for the National Honor Society. Superintendent Chris Caulfield shared that Martinsdale St. Mary's will be leaving the Pride of Iowa Conference at the end of the 26-27 school year. Nottoway Valley has submitted a letter to leave the conference, but Nottoway Valley is expected to go through the state conference alignment review and approval process. Central Decatur's back to school breakfast will be held next Tuesday. The first day of school at Central Decatur will be the following Tuesday on August 25th. U.S. Drought Monitor showed some slight improvement for moisture conditions, even in relation to a favorable map that was released last week. Two-thirds of Missouri counties are now out of any dryness category. That percentage change was from 59% last week to 67% this week. Several counties in the northeastern part of Missouri were upgraded to no dryness condition this week from abnormally dry conditions last week. There remains pre-drought territory in most of Atchison and Nottoway counties in northwest Missouri, in northern Andrew County, northern Harrison County, Grundy County, and northern Livingston County. All of Missouri counties along the Arkansas border are also in pre-drought or moderate drought conditions. In total, 30% of Missouri's in pre-drought, 3% in moderate drought. Iowa's ratings were a mixed bag in the weekly comparison. While the state did improve by 8 points with 63% of the state out of any dryness category and the moderate drought category dropped almost 5% to 22%, 2.5% of the state, which included about 2.5 counties in west central Iowa, dropped from moderate drought to severe drought. Most of Iowa's dryness is now confined to the western third of the state. None of the counties in the listing area report any dryness category at this time. Decatur County's Board of Supervisors began their first steps toward hiring a new county engineer during this week's session. The board discussed the steps needed in hiring an engineer to replace Justin Savage, who announced his resignation that will be effective on September 2nd. The board also accepted a bid for the concrete removal replacement project at the courthouse. A bid from Corey Cook was approved at a little less than $6,000. There were two bidders for that project. And you're listening to Regional Radio.
1: Here's a look at your forecast. Mainly sunny this afternoon, with daytime highs approaching 91. Partly cloudy skies tonight. Lows level off around 73. Mainly cloudy skies expected tomorrow. Slight chance of thunderstorms. Daytime highs approaching 91. A blend of clouds and sun Saturday, with daytime highs approaching 91. 85. Slight chance for storms Sunday. I'm Staff Meteorologist Derek Height. Right now, 79.
2: September corn down 8¾ at 448¼. December down 8¾ at 472. March down 8½ at 488. September soybeans up 1¾ at 1167. November up 0.5 at 1183¾. January up 0.25 at 1199¼. September Chicago wheat up 1¼ at 654. December down 0.5 at 669¼. July unchanged at 692¾. October live cattle down 340 at 220.40, December down 310 at 219.

0: 1870, September feeder cattle down 170 at 337.65, October down 127 at 329.12, November down 115 at 321.72. October lean hogs down 135 at 82.20, and the Dow is down 20 points at 53,750. With this look at your markets, I'm Kaylin Lair on TFN The Farm Net.
1: It's time for another update from the 2026 Missouri State Fair.
2: As we roll on here at day one of the fair, if you come on out to the fairgrounds in Sedalia, one of the new things that you will see is the Governor Michael L. Parson Arena, not only fully erected, but now open for business. They had the opening ceremony a little earlier this morning. If you stop by there, you'll also see some of the guys with the U.S. Army out here today. And Lieutenant Pierce Guthrie is one of those fellows who was gracious enough to come and join us. Thanks for chatting with us.
3: Yeah, absolutely.
2: Is this your first time here at the fair?
3: We've come out here to kind of scope the setup, but this is our first time seeing the, you know, the full experience come together.
2: All righty. Well, obviously, you guys are out here for recruitment purposes. Tell me why it's more important than ever for folks to try and enlist with the Army.
3: I think that we're at a time in our nation's history where there are more opportunities than ever within the Army. We have a wide plethora of military occupational specialties that I think can cater to anyone's skill sets and interests. And it's just a great opportunity to set yourself up for success in the future. There are a lot of military occupational specialties, like I said, that offer certifications and classroom time to set yourself up well for the future. So we're out here really offering opportunities to change people's lives.
2: Yeah, one of those many different kind of, I guess, perks, as it were, of getting a chance to enlist. Like you said, you get your education and so many other things as well, right?
3: Yeah, absolutely. And, you know, on top of that, just the opportunity to wear the nation's cloth and have a dedication to duty and serve your country. It's super fulfilling. It's certainly the most fulfilling profession I've ever been in my entire life. And I think everyone who is a qualified applicant that's able to do it, it'll really change the way that you view the country, set you up well for the future.
2: Last thing would be, I imagine this year in particular, it's been kind of special, some of the things you've gotten to do celebrating the nation's birthday 250 years, right?
3: Mm-hmm. Yeah, absolutely. We went out and we did an Army 250th event celebrating the, you know, 250 years of the country. Yeah, massive milestone and a really cool time to be part of the military. A lot of patriotism, a lot of pride in the nation, and it was a great thing to be a part of.
2: All right, Lieutenant Guthrie, we're going to catch up with you here in a little bit later to talk about some other things you guys have at the fair, okay?
3: Awesome, sounds great.
2: Come on out, folks. You can see the folks of the U.S. Army at the newly opened Parson Arena. It's on the very southwest side of the fairgrounds here in Sedalia. It's all part of day one of the 2026 Missouri State Fair. I'm Nathan Gertz on TFN, The Farm Net.
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0: let's take a look at your closing settlement report. September corn down 9 at 448. December down 8¾ at 472. March down 8¾ at 487¾. September soybeans up 3/4 at 1166. November down 1 at 1182¼. January down 1¼ at 1197¾. September Chicago wheat unchanged at 652¾. December down 1½ at 668¼. July down 1/4 at 692½. October live cattle down 375 at 220.05, December down 335 at 219.45, September feeder cattle down 215 at 337.20, October down 160 at 328.80, November down 140 at 321.47. October lean hogs down 142 at 82.12. With this look at your closing settlement report, I'm Kaylin Lair on TFN The Farm Net.
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2: Here's a look at your forecast. Daytime highs approaching 91 this afternoon under partly cloudy skies. Partly cloudy again tonight. Slight chance for storms. Lows level off around 73. Slight chance for storms tomorrow. Highs level off around 91. Highs around 91 Saturday under partly cloudy skies. 85 Sunday. Slight chance of thunderstorms. I'm staff meteorologist Derek Height. Currently, it's 81 degrees.
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4: As we roll on here at day one of the fair, if you come on out to the fairgrounds in Sedalia, one of the new things that you will see is the Governor Michael L. Parson Arena, not only fully erected, but now open for business. They had the opening ceremony a little earlier this morning. If you stop by there, you'll also see some of the guys with the U.S. Army out here today, and Lieutenant Pierce Guthrie is one of those fellows who was gracious enough to come and join us. Thanks for chatting with us.
5: Yeah, absolutely.
4: Is this your first time here at the fair?
5: We've come out here to kind of scope the setup, but this is our first time seeing the, you know, the full experience come together.
4: All righty. Well, obviously, you guys are out here for recruitment purposes. Tell me why it's more important than ever for folks to try and enlist with the Army.
5: I think that we're at a time in our nation's history where there are more opportunities than ever. Within the Army, we have a wide plethora of military occupational specialties that I think can cater to anyone's skill sets and interests. And it's just a great opportunity to set yourself up for success in the future. There are a lot of military occupational specialties, like I said, that offer certifications and classroom time to set yourself up well for the future. So we're out here really offering opportunities to change people's lives.
4: Yeah, one of those many different kind of, I guess, perks, as it were, of getting a chance to enlist. Like you said, you get your education and so many other things as well, right?
5: Yeah, absolutely. And, you know, on top of that, just the opportunity to wear the nation's cloth and have a dedication to duty and serve your country, it's super fulfilling. It's certainly the most fulfilling profession I've ever been in my entire life. And I think everyone who is a qualified applicant that's able to do it, it'll really change the way that you view the country, set you up well for the future.
4: Last thing would be, I imagine this year in particular, it's been kind of special, some of the things you've gotten to do celebrating the nation's birthday. 250 years, right?
5: Mm-hmm. Yeah, absolutely. We went out and we did an Army 250th event celebrating the, you know, 250 years of the country. Yeah, massive milestone and a really cool time to be part of the military. A lot of patriotism, a lot of pride in the nation, and it was a great thing to be a part of.
4: All right, Lieutenant Guthrie, we're going to catch up with you here in a little bit later to talk about some other things you guys have here at the fair, okay?
5: Awesome, sounds great.
4: Come on out, folks. You can see the folks of the U.S. Army at the newly opened Parson Arena. It's on the very southwest side of the fairgrounds here in Sedalia. It's all part of day one of the 2026 Missouri State Fair. I'm Nathan Gertz on TFN, The Farm Net.
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0: rev up your engines for the NASCAR weekend of a lifetime that you could win if you enter our Carter Media Grand Prize drawing at the 2026 Missouri State Fair. Now through August 23rd, stop by the Carter Media booth at the fair and enter to win an all-inclusive ticket package to NASCAR action coming in September to Worldwide Technology Raceway in Madison, Illinois, just outside of St. Louis. That includes four tickets to the O'Reilly Auto Parts Series on September 12th, four tickets to the NASCAR Cup Series Enjoy Illinois 300 on September 13th, four infield fan zone passes for both days, and a two-day parking pass. Just stop by the Carter Media booth, located by the State Fair Grandstand on the fairgrounds in Sedalia, and enter to win now through August 23rd. 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
2: NBC News Radio, I'm Chris Caraggio. Reports say Luigi Mangione will plead guilty to federal charges tomorrow in the killing of UnitedHealthcare CEO Brian Thompson. Former federal prosecutor Brett Tolman says Mangione's defense team might want a deal because the feds charged Mangione with stalking, resulting in death, not murder.
3: Because on the federal system, there's quite a bit that they will be able to argue for a lighter sentence.
2: Mangione could still face a life sentence if he pleads guilty in federal court, but would hope that the New York U.S. District Judge would give him a lesser sentence. Mangione is being charged with second-degree murder in his state case, and Tolman says his chances of life without parole are much higher there than federal court. Tolman says if there's a deal on the table, Mangione's lawyers will no doubt ask for the state charges to be dismissed based on the double jeopardy rule. Mangione's New York state murder trial is set to start next month. His federal case is slated for next year. Severe storms are threatening millions across the Midwest and Ohio Valley today. NOAA's Storm Prediction Center issued a level 2 out of 5 risk of severe thunderstorms for parts of Iowa and Illinois. More information about a triple murder-suicide in Minnesota is coming out. Police say a man stabbed an elderly woman to death at a home in Burnsville before going to an in-home daycare in Hopkins. That's where he fatally stabbed his 41-year-old wife and 7-year-old daughter before dying from a self-inflicted gunshot wound. Speculation is swirling about who will replace Caroline Leavitt when she leaves her role as White House press secretary at the end of the month. Nick Harper reports.
4: We're hearing that potentially Harrison Fields, the White House principal deputy press secretary, might be promoted, or the White House communications director, Stephen Chong. Those would be the conventional choice, of course. But bear in mind, Donald Trump doesn't always go with conventional choices, and he might choose someone who's a loyalist, maybe a TV personality.
2: The Daily Beast cites sources who say conservative commentator Scott Jennings is in the running. I'm Chris Caraggio, NBC News Radio.
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6: And we thank you for joining us for a news check on Regional Radio. Director Sammy Elliott of the Mount Air School Board reported on concerns she's received in regard to the new Iowa legislation allows new 8th grade students to be able to move up and participate in all high school sports. The communication, part of the Mount Air meeting this week, Director Sammy Elliott feels the Mount Air School District should have a specific process in place so that all parties are considered fairly. She says the other schools that she's talked to have handled it with an all or none approach. It's a process the district is currently examining. While the new legislation provides no resistance from the state, local school districts do have authority to develop rules as they see fit. Superintendent Jason Schaefer presented the bids for new light fixtures for the Mount Air School Gymnasium. The purchase is necessary since the district can no longer get replacement bulbs and the gymnasium's in need of new lights. The board approved the recommendation for the low bid of 3 bids from Luminous Edge for just over $31,000. A fuel bid was also approved from Smith Oil to provide gas and diesel for the district. Mount Air's board approved contracts to Noah Johnson for high school baseball and middle school girls basketball, Bryce Shahay for assistant high school

0: school wrestling, Preston Flaherty for middle school football, Ann Newton and Chase Smith as elementary associates, and Mary Kay's Jessica Pafford and Preston Flaherty as high school associates. Resignations were accepted from Chris Elwood for middle school football and Chris Paperno for high school baseball. Anna Kibberts as high school classroom monitor and Zach Zolman as custodian. Cody Stackhouse and Chris Elwood were approved as volunteers for football. Final farmers market of the season going to be this evening in Albany. The site of the market will be the Gentry Bowl in Albany. The event will begin at 5 o'clock and will include Ben and Lauren Johnson on the stage at 5:30 for music at the market. The music is sponsored by BTC Bank and TLC Care Center. New Trails LLC has been sponsoring the farmers market throughout the season. And you're listening to Regional Radio.
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2: Here's a look at your forecast. Daytime highs approaching 91 this afternoon under partly cloudy skies. Partly cloudy again tonight. Slight chance for storms. Lows level off around 73. Slight chance for storms tomorrow. Highs level off around 91. Highs around 91 Saturday under partly cloudy skies. 85 Sunday. Slight chance of thunderstorms. I'm staff meteorologist Derek Height. Currently, it's 81 degrees.
3: Let's take a look at your closing settlement report. September corn down 9 at 448, December down 8 and 3 quarters at 472, March down 8 and 3 quarters at 487 and 3 quarters. September soybeans up 3 quarters at 1166, November down 1 at 1182 and a quarter, January down 1 and a quarter at 1197 and 3 quarters. September Chicago wheat unchanged at 652 and 3 quarters, December down 1 and a half at 668 and a quarter, July down a quarter at 692 and a half. October live cattle down 375 at 220.05, December down 335 at 219.45, September feeder cattle down 215 at 337.20, October down 160 at 328.80, November down 140 at 321.47. October lean hogs down 142 at 82.12. With this look at your closing settlement report, I'm Kaylin Lair on TFN, the Farm Net.
4: It's time for another update from the 2026 Missouri State Fair. Well, the excitement continues as the 2026 Missouri State Fair is just getting underway here. We've got more than a week's worth of activities coming up in Sedalia. Wanted to get back right now to chatting with Janelle Roth, the Executive Director of Missouri Professional Auctioneers Association. We were talking with her a little bit about the benefits of being a member of the MPAA.
5: It really is a great way, just being a member in general, that you can network with guys from all across the state. And of course, there's a little bit of networking I imagine you'll do here in the next week or so in Sedalia. What are some of the plans you guys have at the State Fair?
6: So Thursday, we are having our bid calling finals at the State Fair. Those include the professional auctioneers. We have 10 that qualified at our winter conference that are going to compete for the championship. And then this year, new to the MPAA, we started in 2025, we started working with FFA students to actually bring them into the auction industry and bring part of the auction industry into the FFA world. So we've been working with these students since October of last year, and we have the top 10 that we've, they also competed at our winter conference in January. And they'll be competing as well. So that'll be interesting for the public to see how advanced these students are for no longer than they've been participating in the auction industry.
5: Yeah, it's really, really cool. And hopefully people get a chance to come on out and check that out while they're at the State Fair this year. If anybody, including, of course, auctioneers who are thinking about becoming a member, want to learn more about the MPAA, how can they do that?
6: They can contact me by email at MPAAExecDirector@gmail.com. They can call me at 660-651-5659, or they can check out our website at moauctioneers.org.
5: Well, we certainly hope that your membership continues to grow in ranks. You guys do such great work for so many auction services all across the state. Janelle, thank you so much again for taking a little bit of time to talk with us.
6: Thank you, and I look forward to seeing everybody on Thursday at 1 o'clock at the State Fair at the Dr. Taylor Woods Youth Center.
5: That is Janelle Roth, the Executive Director of the Missouri Professional Auctioneers Association. If you've got some time when you're down here at the fairgrounds, come on out and say hi to them. And, of course, if you're an aspiring auctioneer, you can get a chance to chat with many of the folks there with the MPAA about some of the ways that you can further your career. That is just one of many things that you'll see here at the fairgrounds in Sedalia between now and August 23rd. Reporting live from the 2026 Missouri State Fair, I'm Nathan Gertz on TFN, the FarmNet.
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2: Here's a look at your forecast. Mainly clear skies this afternoon, with highs around 91. Partly cloudy skies tonight. Slight chance of thunderstorms. Lows level off around 73. Sunshine mixed with clouds at times tomorrow. Slight chance of thunderstorms. High temperatures reach up to 91. Partly cloudy skies Saturday, with highs in the low 90s. Slight chance of thunderstorms Sunday. I'm staff meteorologist Derek Height. Right now, it's 82 degrees.
3: It's time for another update from the 2026 Missouri State Fair. First weekend of the 2026 Missouri State Fair rolls on here in Sedalia. One of the great things you get to see when you come out this coming week is this year's Old and Wow Truck and Tractor Show. Classic engine event. Miles Wolf, the superintendent of the show, is with us talking a little bit about it. One of the other things that's also lined up is actually going to happen Tuesday afternoon after your awards and your pictures. Tractor Operator Competition. Tell me about that.
4: Okay, that is on Tuesday, and we will have tractor games at approximately 3:30 p.m., and we'll have various slow rates for tractors. We'll have barrel rolls. We'll have a potato planting, which is kind of unique, and possibly... a two-in-one contest. We're hopeful that everybody likes to participate, and that is weather permitting.
3: We really hope that ends up happening, and look forward to getting a chance to check that out. People can, of course, go to mostatefair.com if they want to find a little more info. And, you guys will be set up just northeast of the Matheson Exhibition Center on both Tuesday and Wednesday. Anything else, Miles, you want to let people know?
4: Well, we just hope that everyone, you know, this is where Missouri shines. It's a big showcase for the state of Missouri. And we hope that everybody takes advantage. Tuesday is a day that you can get in for $2 and two cans. It's a special food day. You can't hardly do anything or $2 extra. That's $4 to get in the fair on Tuesday now. And that's a real cheap ticket whenever you are looking at over several hundred acres of exhibit in the total fair. We welcome everyone.
3: We hope a lot of folks come out and see you. Thanks so much again for talking with us, Miles.
4: You're welcome, Nathan.
3: That's Miles Wolf, the superintendent of the Old and Wow Tractor and Equipment Show that's happening this year at the State Fair. You can catch them Tuesday, August 18th. Their show will begin right next to the Matheson Exhibition Center at about 9 o'clock in the morning. They'll be doing tractor pictures and then hand out some awards courtesy of Crown Power and Equipment at about 1:30 in the afternoon. And if the weather allows, somewhere around 3 to 3:30, they'll also be doing some tractor operator competitions. And then you can check them out in the annual State Fair Tractor Parade Wednesday afternoon starting at 2 o'clock. Just one of the many exciting things that'll be happening August 13th through the 23rd at the 2026 Missouri State Fair in Sedalia. I'm Nathan Gertz on TFN Barnett.
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2: 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The producer price index, a key inflation measure, was unchanged in July after a revised 0.1% drop in June.
3: Markets had expected the index, which measures prices received by producers for goods and services, would increase by 0.2%. Numbers released today by the Bureau of Labor Statistics show that food prices fell nearly 1%, while a 3.1% drop in energy prices was offset by increases in the cost of construction and services.
2: Severe storms are threatening millions across the Midwest and Ohio Valley today. Parts of Iowa and Illinois are under a level 2 out of 5 risk, while Missouri, Kentucky, and Indiana face a level 1 threat. Damaging winds are the primary concern after storms yesterday left thousands without power across the region. A U.S. Air

0: several disputes between the university and the administration, including battles over billions of dollars in federal funding. Instagram users will start to notice a bit of a new look for the app. Matt Mattinson explains.
1: The social media app unveiled its first new logo in a decade on Thursday. In a post, Instagram head Adam Mosseri said the new logo is cleaner and more modern, with references to the original and the simplicity and craft that's always made it Instagram. Some users criticized the new woodmark by saying the R in Instagram looks more like a Z. Other commenters told Mosseri the platform should deal with other issues like AI-generated content and bots rather than a new logo.
0: I'm Chris Caraggio, NBC News Radio.
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4: And we thank you for joining us for a news check on Regional Radio. The judge has decided that two measures intended to be on the November ballot but blocked by the Missouri Secretary of State last week will have trials next week. One of the measures is a referendum on the new congressional map, which was followed during the primary election. The referendum is a challenge to the construction of that map by lawmakers. The argument for the referendum challenge opposed the reasoning given by Missouri Secretary of State Denny Hoskins that the new map is not subject to a statewide vote. That referendum is supported by a group called People Not Politicians. That group did go through the process of obtaining the required amount of signatures to get the challenge on the ballot in the map used in the primary elections. Six of Missouri's eight districts had been altered in the congressional map. In the lawsuit over the proposed amendment, the committee promoting it, Respect Mo Voters, argued that Hoskins is wrong in an assertion that the proposal contains too many subjects. Hoskins says multiple subjects in the language of the proposed amendment would make it unconstitutional. If the Respect Mo Voters proposed amendment would eventually be enacted, it would block lawmakers from altering a law or constitutional amendment passed by initiative unless 80% of lawmakers agree and the changes are ratified in the statewide vote. No complete report has been compiled for the proposed amendment, but a spot check of local reports on the Secretary of State's website showed that it also has enough signatures to qualify for the ballot. If the judge orders a statewide vote, it would be Amendment 6 on the November 3rd ballot. The trials for both of the issues will be next Tuesday. The referendum issues will be argued at 1:30, and the constitutional amendment case will then start at 3 p.m. City of Gallatin's announced a project to upgrade the city's water system will mean that old water mains will soon be shut down. That is work that may cause temporary water disruptions. The city will be contacting different sections of town during the shutdowns to make sure that as many customers as possible are reached. City's encouraging all customers to sign up for the TextCaster service to stay up to date on this type of information. A QR code is available on the City of Gallatin's website. The city also encourages residents to make sure Gallatin City Hall has correct information. 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
6: Here's a look at your forecast. Mainly clear skies this afternoon with highs around 91. Partly cloudy skies tonight. Slight chance of thunderstorms. Lows level off around 73. Sunshine mixed with clouds at times tomorrow. Slight chance of thunderstorms. High temperatures reach up to 91. Partly cloudy skies Saturday with highs in the low 90s. Slight chance of thunderstorms Sunday. I'm staff meteorologist Derek Height. Right now it's 82 degrees.
7: Let's take a look at your closing settlement report. September corn down 9 at 448, December down 8 and 3 quarters at 472, March down 8 and 3 quarters at 487 and 3 quarters. September soybeans up 3 quarters at 1166, November down 1 at 1182 and a quarter, January down 1 and a quarter at 1197 and 3 quarters. September Chicago wheat unchanged at 652 and 3 quarters, December down 1 and a half at 668 and a quarter, July down a quarter at 692 and a half. October live cattle down 375 at 220.05.

0: December down 335 at 219.45. September feeder cattle down 215 at 337.20. October down 160 at 328.80. November down 140 at 321.47. October lean hogs down 142 at 82.12. With this look at your closing settlement report, I'm Kaylin Lair on TFN The Farm Net.
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0: As we roll on here at day one of the fair, if you come on out to the fairgrounds in Sedalia, one of the new things that you will see is the Governor Michael L. Parson Arena, not only fully erected, but now open for business. They had the opening ceremony a little earlier this morning. If you stop by there, you'll also see some of the guys with the U.S. Army out here today, and Lieutenant Pierce Guthrie is one of those fellows who was gracious enough to come and join us. Thanks for chatting with us.
1: Yeah, absolutely.
0: This is your first time here at the fair?
1: We've come out here to kind of scope the setup, but this is our first time seeing the full experience come together.
0: All righty. Well, obviously, you guys are out here for recruitment purposes. Tell me why it's more important than ever for folks to try and enlist with the Army.
1: I think that we're at a time in our nation's history where there are more opportunities than ever. Within the Army, we have a wide plethora of military occupational specialties that I think can cater to anyone's skill sets and interests. And it's just a great opportunity to set yourself up for success in the future. There are a lot of military occupational specialties, like I said, that offer certifications and classroom time to set yourself up well for the future. So we're out here really offering opportunities to change people's lives.
0: Yeah, one of those many different kind of, I guess, perks, as it were, of getting a chance to enlist. Like you said, you get your education and so many other things as well, right?
1: Yeah, absolutely. And you know, on top of that, just the opportunity to wear the nation's cloth and have a dedication to duty and serve your country. It's super fulfilling. It's certainly the most fulfilling profession I've ever been in my entire life. And I think everyone who is a qualified applicant that's able to do it, it's something that'll set you on it'll really change the way that you view the country and set you up well for the future.
0: Last thing would be, I imagine this year in particular, it's been kind of special, some of the things you've gotten to do celebrating the nation's birthday, 250 years, right?
1: Mm-hmm. Yeah, absolutely. We went out and we did an Army 250th event celebrating the 250 years of the country. Yeah, massive milestone and a really cool time to be part of the military. A lot of patriotism, a lot of pride in the nation, and it was a great thing to be a part of.
0: All right, Lieutenant Guthrie, we're going to catch up with you here in a little bit later to talk about some other things you guys here at the fair, okay?
1: Awesome, sounds great.
0: Come on out, folks. You can see the folks at the U.S. Army at the newly opened Parson Arena. It's on the very southwest side of the fairgrounds here in Sedalia. It's all part of day one of the 2026 Missouri State Fair. I'm Nathan Gertz on TFN, the Farm Net.

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1: Here's a look at your forecast. Mainly clear skies this afternoon. 91. Slight chance of thunderstorms tonight. Lowest level off around 73. Partly cloudy skies. Sunshine mixed with clouds at times tomorrow. Slight chance of thunderstorms. Highs level off around 93. Slight chance of thunderstorms Saturday and Sunday. I'm staff meteorologist Derek Height. Currently 84.
2: We're continuing with our coverage of day one here at the fair. It is a sunny and hot one, so grab your sunscreen and water and your sunglasses and hats, but come on out and enjoy the Missouri State Fair. So many cool things happening. Of course, the big concert tonight is Bailey Zimmerman at 7 o'clock out at the grandstand. You can see the newly opened Governor Michael Parson Arena. They had the opening ceremony, ribbon cutting for that earlier today. And folks, it is fully open for business. There's going to be rodeo action tonight through Saturday happening in the arena. One of the things that's out here at the arena as well is a setup with the U.S. Army. We've been talking with Lieutenant Pierce Guthrie about it. What'd you guys end up bringing to the fair here?
3: So we brought out, I'm super excited about it, Special Operations Trailer. If you go inside, we have a wide range of virtual reality experiences, one being the Mike 249, which is a light machine gun that the patrons of the fair can come in and get a virtual reality experience shooting that, and then a 9mm pistol simulation range as well. We have a parachute simulator that you can hop into virtual reality and fall from the sky as the special operators would in the Army, an Apache helicopter simulator. We got static displays with weapons that have been used by special operations in real conflicts. It kind of shows off their summertime and wintertime clothing in special operations. And then on top of that, if you want to try on an Army, it's called an IOTV. It's like a bulletproof vest. And then our Army combat helmet, you can come in and try on some Army gear and see if you can hold it up, see how heavy it is. If you're 14 years or older, you're good to get in by yourself. You can do the full experience by yourself. If you're younger than that, going to need a parent or guardian. But we want everyone to come out and get to experience it. It's very special.
2: This is at least sort of a sneak peek behind the training that an actual enlistee would go through, right?
3: Yeah, absolutely. In basic combat training, you'll go through a lot of your rifle marksmanship, your land navigation, and stuff like that. But this trailer really highlights the higher level special operations.

0: soldiers, the guys that are the tip of the spear, the very highly skilled and trained soldiers who go do the operations that a lot of us hear about on the news. So it's an opportunity to get to see something that even a lot of people that are enlisted in the Army don't get to see, just that the higher tier special operator equipment.
1: Well, obviously, we hope that you get a lot of folks that come to your booth and want to enlist. If they can't stop by, 1-800-USA-ARMY or GoArmy.com are great sources for info. The last thing I wanted to ask you is, for those, again, that are interested in doing it, we sort of talked about it a little bit earlier, but there are so many opportunities that come from being in the Army. So many things that will happen for you after you've served your time in the Army as well.
0: Yeah, absolutely. I would highly recommend it for anyone who's considering military service. It has been the absolute honor of my lifetime to be able to get my education paid for, selflessly serve the nation that has given me so much. And really, if you're at a place in life where you don't know where you're going to go, you're looking for opportunities, you can get everything you're looking for with the U.S. Army and more. You know, you want a group of highly trained friends who are competitive and are physical. We come out and the Army's got that for you. You want a good career that has good upward progression and you can, you know, continue to make more and more money as you work your way up. It's awesome. You want someone who takes care of your friends and family, someone who looks out for you, has your back. You got the U.S. Army. And on top of that, you get the pride of serving your nation. So highly recommend to anyone who wants to.
1: Lieutenant Guthrie, really appreciate your time today.
0: Yeah, thank you for having me.
1: We hope that you'll come out and see the U.S. Army booth here again. It's at the new Governor Parson Arena that's just opened today. And like we said, we'll be open for rodeo action tonight through Saturday, among all the things that you can do today and all throughout the 2026 Missouri State Fair. Reporting live from Sedalia, I'm Nathan Gertz on TFN, the Farm Net.
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2: 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It's a gutter! It's a gutter! 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

0: system is forecast to move over Illinois and Indiana. Luigi Mangione will plead guilty to federal charges in the killing of UnitedHealthcare CEO Brian Thompson. Matt Mattinson has more.
1: That's according to multiple reports. Mangione faces stalking charges resulting in the death of Thompson. He could be sentenced to life in prison if convicted. When asked about the possible plea deal on Wednesday, top Manhattan federal prosecutor Jamie McDonald would only say a court conference is scheduled for Friday. Mangione's New York State murder trial in the case is set to start next month.
0: Accused Charlie Kirk shooter Tyler Robinson is asking a judge to take the death penalty off the table in a new motion. Robinson's defense wants the judge to strike the aggravated factor that makes Robinson eligible for capital punishment. The defense argues that the state has failed to provide probable cause that Robinson knowingly created a great risk of death to another other than Charlie Kirk. The producer price index was unchanged last month. Markets had expected the index, which measures prices received by producers for goods and services, would increase by 0.2%. Numbers released today by the Bureau of Labor Statistics showed that food prices fell nearly 1%, while a 3.1% drop in energy prices was offset by increases in the costs of construction and services. A Powerball $1 billion winning ticket was sold last night in Illinois, Monica Nelson reports.
2: Check your pockets or your purse. The massive jackpot has a cash value of more than $450 million. One ticket sold in Massachusetts ended up being worth $2 million, while $1 million winners were also sold in Arizona, California, North Carolina, and Florida.
0: I'm Chris Caraggio, NBC News Radio.
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4: We thank you for joining us for a news check on Regional Radio. Central Decatur School Board members met with the Senior Project Director with DeNovo Construction Solutions to review the proposal, which will be undertaken if Central Decatur School District voters approve a bond referendum in November, the meeting part of a work session held prior to the regular August meeting. The resolution to approve the $11.95 million bond referendum was approved later in the regular school board session. The funding will finance the construction of an elementary addition on the north campus, relocate the south elementary to create a single campus district, and make safety and security renovations at both the junior and senior high school and the north elementary. The work session discussion also included the messaging that will be emphasized to the community. That messaging will focus on student safety, operational efficiency, modern learning environments, and fiscal responsibility. Between now and the vote, forums will be planned. Informational materials will be offered to the community so the plans are understood. 127 eligible electors signed a petition to request an election to meet the threshold needed to place the measure on the ballot. Central Decatur board members approved the purchase of 30 Chromebooks and gave the superintendent authorization to award a contract for bat mitigation in the South Elementary. The board hired Katie Jensen as a cook and also accepted a resignation from Kale Buckingham as advisor for the National Honor Society. Superintendent Chris Kaufelt shared that the Martinsdale St. Mary's School District will be leaving the Pride of Iowa Conference at the end of the 26-27 school year. Nottoway Valley has submitted a letter to leave the conference, but Nottoway Valley is expected to go through the state conference alignment review and approval process. Central Decatur's back-to-school breakfast will be next Tuesday, the first day of school. Will be held the following Tuesday on August 23rd. 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
5: Here's a look at your forecast. Mainly clear skies this afternoon with daytime highs approaching 91. Slight chance of thunderstorms tonight. Lows level off around 73. Partly cloudy skies. Sunshine mixed with clouds at times tomorrow. Slight chance of thunderstorms. Highs level off around 93. Slight chance of thunderstorms Saturday and Sunday. I'm staff meteorologist Derek Height. Currently 84.
6: Let's take a look at your closing settlement report. September corn down 9 at 448. December down 8¾ at 472. March down 8¾ at 487¾. September soybeans up 3/4 at 1166, November down 1 at 1182¼, January down 1¼ at 1197¾. September Chicago wheat unchanged at 652¾, December down 1½ at 668¼, July down 1/4 at 692½. October live cattle down 375 at 220.05. December down 335.

0: 219.45. September feeder cattle down 215 at 337.20. October down 160 at 328.80. November down 140 at 321.47. October lean hogs down 142 at 82.12. With this Lick Your Closing Settlement Report, I'm Kaylin Lair on TFN, the Farm Net.
1: Once again, we're joining you here at the fair, and if you come on out, folks, you're going to see a lot of really cool things. One of them is the Highway Gardens set up by the Missouri Department of Transportation. It's just a lovely spot, first of all, with a lot of great wildlife set up, and you can also check out MoDOT's Transportation Exposition Center, where you see a lot of displays that'll teach you more about what MoDOT is doing to improve transportation in the state and keep you safe. I've got Travis Tessero with me right now. We're going to talk a little bit about a survey MoDOT is doing, Roadkill Observation and Data System. What is roads, basically?
2: So the road survey is basically we're trying to map where animals are having collisions on the highway. But not just collisions, anywhere you see an animal that you can map when you're driving down the road. Obviously, you're not driving. Have your passenger mark it in. We want to know where the animals are crossing the road so that we can try to design our highways to help those animals get across the road without you hitting a deer or any other animal, so the animals are safer and so the people are safer driving down the highway.
1: I think every person who's ever encountered a deer is immediately interested in this because trying to find a way to bring that data down would be immense, I imagine. And this requires the public's help in order to collect that data, right?
2: Absolutely. It is a citizen science-led opportunity. We want you to document when you see animals, where you see them, even if they're already roadkill that you didn't hit. Just yesterday, I saw a deer, and I have thought, I need to map that in because I don't want the public to hit those. And I know everyone changes, but there are lots of opportunities along the highway, Route 36 in Pershing State Park. We've got a lot of roadkill animals trying to bring that number down. So the way we do that is actually we try to create fencing or other methods we can push the deer or the other animals to cross the road in a safer place.
1: And if you want to help collect the data to mark those spots that sort of work is being done, all it takes is download an app, right?
2: Correct. It is called the Roads app, R-O-A-D-S. And you just mark it in when you're driving. Not when you're driving, but when you are a passenger or when you can stop, mark in where you saw the animal and it'll come into the database. And this is a cooperative effort between the Missouri Department of Transportation and Missouri Department of Conservation, again, to try to lessen vehicle and animal collisions.
1: Yep, it's pretty simple. Just download that app. You can do it without signing in. You scan a QR code. You'll be able to open the survey, and they'll give you all the materials you need to know what you need to do to collect data to help them out with something that will hopefully really do a tremendous job of limiting the amount of roadkill that we see on roadways in the state in the future. Hey, Travis, thanks for taking a little bit of time to tell us about it.
2: Thank you, sir. Appreciate it.
1: Come on out, folks. That's just one of the many things that MoDOT has lined up at Highway Gardens and one of the many things that you can see here at the 2026 Missouri State Fair in Sedalia. I'm Nathan Gertz on TFN, the Farm Net.
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0: Rev up your engines for the NASCAR weekend of a lifetime that you could win if you enter our Carter Media Grand Prize drawing at the 2026 Missouri State Fair. Now through August 23rd, stop by the Carter Media booth at the fair and enter to win an all-inclusive ticket package to NASCAR action coming in September to Worldwide Technology Raceway in Madison, Illinois, just outside of St. Louis. That includes four tickets to the O'Reilly Auto Parts Series on September 12th, four tickets to the NASCAR Cup Series in Joy, Illinois 300 on September 13th, four infield fan zone passes for both days, and a two-day parking pass. Just stop by the Carter Media booth, located by the State Fair Grandstand on the fairgrounds in Sedalia, and enter to win now through August 23rd. You don't want to miss one of the biggest race weekends of the NASCAR Chase for the Cup, and it could all be yours for free. 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
1: Here's a look at your forecast. Mainly clear skies this afternoon, with daytime highs approaching 91. Slight chance of thunderstorms tonight. Lows level off around 73. Partly cloudy skies. Sunshine mixed with clouds at times tomorrow. Slight chance of thunderstorms. Highs level off around 93. Slight chance of thunderstorms Saturday and Sunday. I'm staff meteorologist Derek Height. Currently 86.
2: As we continue with the first day here at the 2026 Missouri State Fair, every day you come to Sedalia, there's going to be a theme. Today is Mizzou Day. That means it's a pretty good day to come out to the MOAC Theater, which is Mizzou Central. You're going to find setups from the University of Missouri and a bunch of different departments all over. Right now, we're getting a chance to talk with Joe Kingsbury. He's going to tell us a little bit about the Office of Health Outreach Policy and Education. I know we were talking specifically about the work you guys do in rural health, right?
3: Sure, yeah, absolutely, Nathan. Thank you for coming over to say hi. So you're right. I'm with the Office of Health Outreach Policy and Education. We go by HOPE for short. And we're essentially a consortium between MU Extension, School of Medicine, School of Nursing, and College of Health Science. And our focus is to improve healthcare outcomes in the rural parts of the state. And we do that in a bunch of different ways, but a lot of it focuses on connecting with those communities, those underserved and underrepresented communities in the state that have trouble accessing healthcare resources and healthcare education and learning how to live healthier lives because of the lack of resources there in those communities. So we're trying to bridge that gap. We're trying to provide educational resources. We're trying to bring more healthcare access out to those communities. We're trying to learn what those communities need and figure out where our mission as a university intersects with that in the best interest of the public and the citizenship of Missouri.
2: The Extension has a little campaign going here at the fair, Eat Smart Like a Tiger, which you'll see all over when you come into Mizzou Central. You guys have a bunch of resources here for people that will help them learn how to shop when they have, you know, certain types of dietary restrictions and stuff like that, right?
3: Absolutely, yeah. And right now we've got a huge focus on alpha-gal syndrome, which is a epidemic in the Midwest in particular, particularly northern Arkansas and south and central Missouri. And so it's important that people are educating themselves about the Lone Star tick, about the hotbed areas where people are actually encountering them and being bitten by these ticks, and how it affects lifestyle in terms of not just diet, but also product use, medication use. There's so many things that have mammalian components or influence on it that indicate issues with the sensitivity that is born out of this Lone Star tick bite. And so we've got a lot of educational materials here about that, as well as learning more about healthy eating, healthy lifestyles, and how to sustain that both in urban and rural populations.
2: If people can't come out and see you today, but they want to learn more about MU HOPE, where can they go?
3: hope.missouri.edu is your centralized landing page for all things outreach, policy, and education in the world of rural health.
2: Well, we really appreciate you telling us a little bit about it. This is really fascinating stuff that you got here, and hopefully you have a ton of people come by and see you today.
3: Yeah, we've had a great turnout so far. It's been a lot of fun, so keep bringing them.
2: All right, Joe, thank you so much.
3: Yeah, absolutely, Nate. Thank you.
2: If you stop by the very first entrance on your right, so when you come into the MOAC Theater, you'll see the folks with the Office of Health Outreach, Policy, and Education partnering with the MU Extension. They'll teach you about a lot of different things here today at Mizzou Central, the MOAC Theater, as it's known most of the year here at the State Fair grounds. You'll be able to see them today and, of course, throughout the next couple of days here in Sedalia. It is Mizzou Day on opening day here at the 2026 Missouri State Fair. I'm Nathan Gertz for TFN, the Farm Net.
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0: same. 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
2: NBC News Radio, I'm Scott Carr. Millions across the Midwest and Ohio Valley are bracing for another round of severe storms. Indiana's under a level 3 flood threat today.

0: Mangione will plead guilty to federal charges. Former federal prosecutor Brent Tolman says Mangione's defense team might want a deal because the feds charged Mangione with stalking, resulting in death, not murder.
1: Because on the federal system, there's quite a bit that they will be able to argue for a lighter sentence.
0: Mangione could still face a life sentence if he pleads guilty in federal court. In his state case, Mangione's being charged with second-degree murder. Tolman says his chances of life without parole are much higher there than in federal court.
1: But the reality is, you know, a homicide case should be charged in by the state. It should be the most serious charge. And we don't have that here.
0: Tolman says if there's a deal on the table, Mangione's lawyers will no doubt ask for the state charges to be dismissed based on a double jeopardy rule. The board of directors for the Kennedy Center in Washington is moving forward with a plan to close down the building for 2 years and add President Trump's name back to the building. The board voted today, says the New York Times, to approve Trump's plan to close the Performing Arts Center, to undergo renovations, and to add the inscription "Restored and Renovated by President Donald J. Trump" under the center's main signage. This after a federal judge ordered Trump's name be removed from the building. Scott Carr, NBC News Radio.
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3: And we thank you for joining us for a news check on regional radio. Director Sammy Elliott of the Mount Air School Board reported on concerns she's received in regard to the new Iowa legislation that allows 8th grade students to be able to move up and participate in all high school sports. The communication part of Mount Air's meeting this week, Director Sammy Elliott feels that Mount Air School District should have a specific process in place so that all parties are considered fairly. She says the other schools that she's talked to have handled it with an all-or-none approach. It is a process the district is currently examining. While the new legislation provides no resistance from the state, local school districts do have authority to develop rules as they see fit. Superintendent Jason Schaefer presented bids for new light fixtures for the Mount Air School Gymnasium. The purchase is necessary since the district can no longer get replacement bulbs and the gymnasium's in need of new lights. The board approved the recommendation of the low bid of three from Luminous Edge for just over $31,000. A fuel bid was also approved from Smith Oil to provide gas and diesel for the district. Mount Air's board approved contracts to Noah Johnson for high school baseball and middle school girls basketball, Bryce Shahay for assistant high school wrestling, Preston Flaherty for middle school football, Ann Newton and Chase Smith as elementary associates, and Mary Kay's Jessica Pafford and Preston Flaherty as high school associates. Resignations were accepted from Chris Elwood for middle school football, Chris Paperno for high school baseball, Anna Kibberts as high school classroom monitor, and Zach Zalman as custodian. Cody Stackhouse and Chris Elliott were also approved for football. 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
4: Here's a look at your forecast. Mainly clear skies this afternoon, with daytime highs approaching 91. Slight chance of thunderstorms tonight. Lows level off around 73. Partly cloudy skies. Sunshine mixed with clouds at times tomorrow. Slight chance of thunderstorms. Highs level off around 93. Slight chance of thunderstorms Saturday and Sunday. Currently 86.
3: The Heart of America has released its 2026 football coaches poll, and the reigning back-to-back NAIA national champion Grandview University Vikings have been selected as the preseason favorite in the North, the Benedictine College Ravens leading the South. Grandview earned 6 of the 8 first-place votes in the North Division after they completed a perfect 14-0 season and won its second consecutive national championship in 2025. William Penn selected 2nd with 52 points and received 1 first-place vote. The Statesmen advanced to the second round of the NAIA National Championship Series, and Purdue State was picked 3rd, and they had 1 first-place place vote. Benedictine led the South after going 12-2 overall and a perfect 6-0 mark in conference play. They advanced into the semifinals, and they finished number 3 in the final NAIA postseason coaches poll. Mid-American Nazarene selected 2nd with 39 points. Baker 3rd with a total of 36 points. Graceland, number 4 in the North.

0: Division, and the North Division now includes eight teams. Grandview 1, William Penn 2, Peru State 3, Graceland 4, Culver Stockton 5, then St. Ambrose, Clark, and Mount Mercy. In the South, Benedictine 1, Mid-American Nazarene 2, Baker 3, Missouri Baptist 4, Missouri Valley, Central Methodist, and William Woods. Then 5 through 7, the Yellow Jackets will begin the season for Heart of America Conference football as they go to William Penn to take on the Statesmen on a Thursday night on August 27th. Northwest Missouri State junior offensive lineman Caleb McCullough has been selected to the D2Football.com Elite 100 watch list as a first-team choice. McCullough was a first-team All-MIAA performer last year after starting all 12 games at left tackle for the Bearcats and part of an offensive line that allowed the fewest sacks in the MIAA in 2025. Last season, the Bearcats also led the MIAA in total touchdowns scored, rushing touchdowns, and rushing offense. The D2Football.com Elite 100 watch list is selected by the staff of D2Football.com with input from numerous sitting head coaches and professional football scout John Buchanan. Final practice prior to the first preseason game that'll be on Saturday for the Chiefs as they host the Rams at Arrowhead Stadium. Dave Tobe, special teams coach, talked about what he'll be watching for in game one.
1: I don't want to get a lot of kickoff returns, but I mean, I'd rather have more punt or kickoffs than punt returns, but I want to see everybody really, but you know, I don't need to see a lot of Nico. Like if he gets one touch on punt, one on kick return, I'm good. I really want to see the off returners blocking, you know, that more than anything. I like to see Rashard get one punt return for sure. You know, maybe even Allen. You know, I still got to talk to coach, see if he's up to, you know, with his leg and everything. But I like to see him get one, you know, in the return game. You know, and in Nico, DeJesus, I'm excited to see him. You know, I think he's a great catcher, and he's got a lot of hunger to him. He's going to be excited when he has the ball in his hand.
0: 10-10-10 practice held today at Chiefs camp in St. Joseph. Cardinals and Royals are both off tonight. The Royals will stay in Los Angeles or will stay in California as they will be taking on the Angels next, and the Cardinals will be in Chicago for the weekend. 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
2: Let's take a look at your closing settlement report. September corn down 9 at 448, December down 8¾ at 472, March down 8¾ at 487¾. September soybeans up 3/4 at 1166, November down 1 at 1182¼, January down 1¼ at 1197¾. September Chicago wheat unchanged at 652¾, December down 1½ at 668¼, July down 1/4 at 692½. October live cattle down 375 at 220.05, December down 335 at 219.45, September feeder cattle down 215 at 337.20, October down 160 at 328.80, November down 140 at 321.47. October lean hogs down 142 at 82.12. With this look at your closing settlement report, I'm Kaylin Lair on TFN, the Farm Net.
3: It's time for another update from the 2026 Missouri State Fair.
4: Once again, we're joining you here at the fair, and if you come on out, folks, you're going to see a lot of really cool things. One of them is the Highway Gardens set up by the Missouri Department of Transportation. It's just a lovely spot, first of all, with a lot of great wildlife set up, and you can also check out MoDOT's Transportation Exposition Center, where you see a lot of displays that'll teach you more about what MoDOT is doing to improve transportation in the state and keep you safe. I've got Travis Tessero with me right now. We're going to talk a little bit about a survey MoDOT is doing, Roadkill Observation and Data System. What is roads, basically?
5: So the road survey is basically we're trying to map where animals are having collisions with on the highway. But not just collisions, anywhere you see an animal that you can map when you're driving down the road. Obviously, you're not driving. Have your passenger mark it in. We want to know where the animals are crossing the road so that we can try to design our highways to help those animals get across the road without you hitting a deer or any other animal, so the animals are safer and so the people are safer driving down the highway.
4: I think every person who's ever encountered a deer is immediately interested in this because trying to find a a way to bring that data down would be immense, I imagine. And this requires the public's help in order to collect that data, right?
5: Absolutely. It is a citizen science-led opportunity. We want you to document when you see animals, where you see them, even if they're already roadkill that you didn't hit. Just yesterday, I saw deer, and I have thought, I need to map that in because I don't want the public to hit those. And I know everyone changes, but there are lots of opportunities along the highway, Route 36 near Pershing State Park. We've got a lot of roadkill animals. Trying to bring that number down. So the way we do that is actually we try to create fencing or other methods we can push the deer or the other animals to cross the road in a safer place.
4: And if you want to help collect the data to mark those spots that sort of work is being done, all it takes is download an app, right?
5: Correct. It is called the Roads app, R-O-A-D-S, and you just mark it in when you're driving. Not when you're driving, but when you are a passenger or when you can stop, mark in where you saw the animal and it'll come into the database. And this is a cooperative effort between the Missouri Department of Transportation and Missouri Department of Conservation, again, to try to lessen vehicle and animal collisions.
4: Yep, it's pretty simple. Just download that app. You can do it without signing in. You scan a QR code, and you'll be able to open the survey, and they'll give you all the materials you need to know what you need to do to collect data to help them out with something that will hopefully really do a tremendous job of limiting the amount of roadkill that we see on roadways in the state in the future. Hey, Travis, thanks for taking a little bit of time to tell us about it.
5: Thank you, sir. Appreciate it.
4: Come on out, folks. That's just one of the many things that MoDOT has lined up at Highway Gardens and one of the many things that you can see here at the 2026 Missouri State Fair in Sedalia. I'm Nathan Gertz on TFN FarmNet.
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0: Rev up your engines for the NASCAR weekend of a lifetime that you could win if you enter our Carter Media Grand Prize drawing at the 2026 Missouri State Fair. Now through August 23rd, stop by the Carter Media booth at the fair and enter to win an all-inclusive ticket package to NASCAR action coming in September to Worldwide Technology Raceway in Madison, Illinois, just outside of St. Louis. That includes four tickets to the O'Reilly Auto Parts Series on September 12th, four tickets to the NASCAR Cup Series Enjoy Illinois 300 on September 13th, four infield fan zone passes for both days, and a two-day parking pass. Just stop by the Carter Media booth, located by the State Fair Grandstand on the fairgrounds in Sedalia, and enter to win now through August 23rd. You don't want to miss one of the biggest race weekends of the NASCAR Chase for the Cup, and it could all be yours for free. So come see Carter Media at the State Fair today.
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1: Here's a look at your forecast. Mainly clear skies this afternoon, with daytime highs approaching 91. Slight chance of thunderstorms tonight. Lows level off around 73. Partly cloudy skies. Sunshine mixed with clouds at times tomorrow. Slight chance of thunderstorms. Highs level off around 93. Slight chance of thunderstorms Saturday and Sunday. I'm Staff Meteorologist Derek Height. Right now, it's 84 degrees.

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1: NBC News Radio, I'm Scott Carr. Accused killer Luigi Mangione will plead guilty to federal charges in the killing of UnitedHealthcare CEO Brian Thompson. That from several reports today, Mangione faces stalking charges now, resulting in Thompson's death. He could be sentenced to life in prison if convicted. Federal prosecutors in Manhattan are not confirming the plea deal, only saying a court conference is scheduled for Friday. Millions across the Midwest and Ohio Valley today are under the threat of severe storms. NOAA's storm prediction centers issued a level 2 out of 5 risk of severe thunderstorms for parts of Iowa and Illinois. Other states likely affected will be Missouri, Kentucky, and Indiana. Iran is saying the Strait of Hormuz will remain blocked until the U.S. accepts all of its conditions and that any deal it makes with Oman will not reopen the waterway. Iranian authorities making that claim Wednesday after President Trump said the U.S. had total control of the shipping lane. NBC's Keir Simmons reports both sides are calling for reparations from the other side.
2: It seems as if there really is a disagreement between the U.S. and Iran over what that deal between Oman and Iran about how to manage the Strait of Hormuz.
1: And he reports Iran's behind efforts to restrict traffic in another shipping lane.
2: In Jeddah in Saudi Arabia, and beyond that, the Bab al-Mandeb, and that's another shipping lane that now is under threat from the Houthis in Yemen.
1: CNBC's reporting data shows that traffic through the Strait of Hormuz is at its lowest level now since May. A federal judge has tossed out a lawsuit against Harvard University filed by the Trump administration. The administration had accused the school of turning a blind eye to anti-Semitism. U.S. District Judge Richard Stearns rules that alleged incidents were too isolated to show any ongoing violation. Harvard continues to fight the administration on several fronts, including other lawsuits involving billions of dollars in federal funding. Scott Carr, NBC News Radio.
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4: And we thank you for joining us for a news check on Regional Radio. A current provost of Missouri Western and the current president of North Central Missouri College have been announced as the finalist to be the seventh president of Missouri Western State University. Missouri Western announced the finalists Wednesday, and the schedule for both be on campus will be next week. The visits will include on-campus interviews and a forum to meet Missouri Western's campus community. Dr. Jay Johnson is the current provost and vice president for academic affairs and an associate professor in the Craig School of Business at Missouri Western. He's had that position since January of 2025. He's a Gallatin native and has also served as an associate provost at Northwest Missouri State University. He's also had positions as a business management chair at North Central Missouri College, Benedictine College, and Friends University. He earned a BA in business marketing at Truman State University, received a doctorate of educational leadership.

0: Columbia. Dr. Johnson's campus forum will be at 1:30 on Monday at Kemper Recital Hall at Missouri Western. Dr. Lenny Claver has served as the president of North Central Missouri College over the last 10 years. In that time, NCMC has opened a satellite campus in Savannah and a new student center. In January of this year, NCMC's enrollment has also increased 24% over the last 5 years and has realized an average enrollment increase of 17% for his entire 10-year time at NCMC. He has served as a vice president, vice chancellor at universities in Michigan and Wisconsin. He was a tenured faculty member at Wayne State College and the University of Wisconsin-Parkside. Claver earned his doctorate in educational administration at the University of Northern Colorado in 1994, where his dissertation on transformative leadership received a Graduate Dean's Citation for Excellence Award. His public forum will be at 1:30 Wednesday at Kemper Recital Hall at Missouri Western. 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
1: Here's a look at your forecast. Mainly clear skies this afternoon with daytime highs approaching 91. Slight chance of thunderstorms tonight. Lows level off around 73. Partly cloudy skies. Sunshine mixed with clouds at times tomorrow. Slight chance of thunderstorms. Highs level off around 93. Slight chance of thunderstorms Saturday and Sunday. I'm staff meteorologist Derek Height. Right now, it's 84 degrees.
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1: 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That's 816-341-1005. Tony Fletch Hall and Cody Mullick would like you to join their team as a welding shop foreman at Fletch Hall Pipe and Steel in Grant City. St. Peter's Catholic Church in Stanbury invites you to their 62nd Annual Parish Carnival, Sunday, August 16th, 5 until 8 p.m. Participate in carnival games for kids, bingo, and a cakewalk. 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
1: Here's a look at your forecast. Lows dip down to about 73 tonight under partly cloudy skies with a slight chance of thunderstorms. Sunshine mixed with clouds at times again tomorrow. Slight chance of thunderstorms. High temperatures reach up to 93. Mainly cloudy skies expected tomorrow night. Slight chance of thunderstorms. Lows dip down to about 74. I'm Staff Meteorologist Derek Height. Currently, it's 84 degrees.
2: The hits live here, 95.5 FM.